0: Business builders.
1: A motorcyclist's death has reignited debate over the condition of public roads. The 71-year-old rider died on Victoria's Western Highway after hitting a pothole. A recent audit found 48% of the state's road network was in poor or very poor condition. And US President Donald Trump is brushing off warnings about AI, saying feared dangers won't happen as tech bosses push for slower development.
2: Australia's number one ute, 3 years in a row, Ford Ranger. 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
1: Nathan Cleary's fate will become clearer when the NRL charge sheet lands later today. The Panthers star was placed on report after making contact with a Roosters player during a kick. Penrith won 19-12. And Peter Volandi says the grand final entertainment announcement is coming soon.
3: Probably going to announce it in the next couple of days, but as I said, our entertainment is our game. And so you go to watch the rugby league entertainment because it's the best entertainment of anything. Pop stars, you name it, rugby league's the greatest game for all.
1: Speaking on Nine there.
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6: Today in Newcastle, sunny with a top of 27, then dropping down to 13 tonight, and tomorrow sunny with a high of 28, down to 17 on Wednesday. 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
8: With you. Hey, just a reminder as well, members, tickets are on sale now. If you want to go across the ditch and support the night, you can get your tickets, and then for the rest of the general public tomorrow from 10 o'clock. Now, what is our triple play? I hear you ask me. You've got your pen and paper ready. Let's do it then. Song one is youth group, Forever Young. Second song, Billy Joel, We Didn't Start the Fire. And the third song, this is what you need for your $10,000. It's The Offspring, Pretty Fly for a White Guy. Okay, you let me know that and call 133353 when those three songs play, and I will put you in the draw to win 10K. Pretty cool, isn't it? Oh my gosh, I'm trying to picture what I'd do if I won $10,000. Oh, not come to work for a little bit. It's Michael Jackson and Rock With You on Triple M.

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Oh, it's Apologise on Triple M, Timbaland, One Republic. We go straight from that to CCR. I mean, we love the variety here at Triple M. And I'm going to play you the Aussie band that are coming back to Newcastle very, very soon. We heard the news today. So exciting, because I tell you what, Ivor and the boys are always top notch. They're on the

0: we just love a little bit of pink on Triple M. Now, before that, we had Ice House, and exciting news this morning. We have heard Ice House coming back, their 40th anniversary, Man of Colours. So they'll be playing that album plus all the hits. That's at Newcastle Entertainment Centre next year, June 5th. Tenure and Steve gave away some tickets this morning, and they'll have plenty more to come tomorrow. Now, I'm just looking here, and it's starting to fill up, isn't it? Like Red Hot Summer Tour coming to Spears Point with Susie Q. Then we've got another Red Hot Summer Tour with Oz Crawl, obviously Ice House. And we've got a Lookout Festival happening next year, and that includes The Fray. I'm going to play you one from them before 11.
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0: Does anyone else sing the call and response just to themselves and have a bit of a giggle? Think you're being, you know, kind of funny? Yeah, that's where I'm at in my mid-40s. I find that stuff entertaining. I sing it very loud in the studio and in the office. Why not? We've got the Eagles, Hotel California after 11. Great song for a Monday. And some Donna Lewis. I don't know if we're here, there, everywhere on Triple M. I like it. I like the variety. Plus, I do have $10,000 to give away. Let's revisit that triple play shortly.
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10: Hi there, I'm Lee Jollo. Police have seized a motorcycle and set up a crime scene after a fatal crash west of Dungog on Saturday. The 69-year-old rider was a part of a group before hitting a safety barrier and being thrown from his bike. He was treated by paramedics but couldn't be saved. The New South Wales Liberals and Nationals say they'll introduce adult crime, adult time laws within their first 100 days if they're elected to government. The reforms would see maximum adult sentences apply to young offenders convicted of serious crimes. Port Stephens Beaches will again have a 30-metre jet ski exclusion zone applied at the upcoming summer holidays after the trial at the start of the year was deemed a success. And Newcastle will be full of belief when they head across the ditch to take on New Zealand in week two of NRL finals after eliminating the Rabbitohs 20-10 on Friday night. The do-or-die encounter will not take place at the Warriors' usual home ground at Mount Smart Stadium, instead moved to the much larger Eden Park in what will be the Knights' first ever trip to the venue.
9: Triple M National News.
11: Good morning, I'm Matthew Layton. The state government is under increasing pressure over road maintenance following the death of a motorcyclist. In Victoria, poor or very poor roads around the Western Highway crash site jumped from 1% to 44% in 2 years. Premier Ben Carroll admits on the ABC the current maintenance system hasn't worked.
12: I don't shy away that we need to be better. And I know Victorians have heard it before.
13: And is it enough when a death may have occurred?
12: Well, this death is a tragedy. Any death on our roads is a tragedy.
11: Pauline Hanson is facing another call to apologise over comments about Anthony Albanese's mum. The opposition leader says Hanson's criticism of her time in public housing was completely inappropriate. Angus Taylor adding family should be off limits when it comes to politics. And the funeral for former Queensland Police Commissioner Steve Golchevsky is underway at Brisbane City Hall, honouring the 67-year-old who served nearly five decades before dying from cancer.
14: Australia's number one ute, 3 years in a row. Ford Ranger. 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
11: The NRL charge sheet is in, with Nathan Cleary escaping suspension after Penrith's win over the Roosters. Cleary's been hit with a Grade 1 dangerous contact charge and faces a $1,000 fine with an early plea. The Roosters host Cronulla at Allianz Stadium on Saturday. Meanwhile, Isaiah Yeo has told us his pec injury is going all right, but he's glad to have a week off to rest now.
15: No, it's going all right, Sam. It can't be helped, so it's just dealing with it. But no, tell them better than what I could hope for, so no dramas.
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10: Today in Newcastle, sunny with a top of 27, then dropping down to 13 tonight, and tomorrow sunny with a high of 28, down to 17 on Wednesday. 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
18: Complain about this weather at the moment. Yesterday took the kids and the cavoodle to Redhead. Oh, they had a ball. I mean, too cold for me to jump in, but it's glorious. Don't get too used to it though. Wednesday it dips, top of 17, wet and cold. Now we have another triple play on the way before midday. This is song one, youth group, Forever Young. Song two, Billy Joel. Too many Billies. We Didn't Start the Fire. And third and final, if you said Billy Idol, by the way, you won't get the $10,000. So Billy Joel. And then The Offspring, Pretty Fly for a White Guy. 133353 is the number you need, okay? As soon as you hear that $10,000, it could be yours. I've got a bit of In Excess on the way very soon, but right now it is John Farnham and Age of Reason on Triple M.

0: and you're missing home. Only know you love her when you let her go. And you let her go.
1: Passenger on Triple M. Now, we heard this morning Ice House coming back to Newcastle with their 40th anniversary Man of Colours. Plus, they play all the hits. That's Newcastle Entertainment Centre, June 5. 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Or keep listening. I might have some tickets to give away as well this week. You just never know. It's Eurythmics and When Tomorrow Comes on Triple M.

0: Right across Newcastle and the Hunter, it's Triple M playing you the greatest hits. That's the Eagles Hotel California. Jeff in Singleton, hello.
1: Hey, Sarah, how are you? I want to know if this is the number I can ring to get through to talk to Findy and Maroon this afternoon so I can stick it to him about what he said about the Knights on Thursday afternoon.
0: What did he say?
1: He said that Newcastle supporters, don't waste your time watching the game. Don't travel down there. Souths are going to lap us.
0: Oh,
1: we're done for.
0: What a load of...
1: Unbelievable. He needs to be put in the line, that bloke.
0: Good on you, Jeff.
1: And he's a loser.
0: Yeah, you do not mess with a Novocastrian. We have more heart than anyone else. Good on you, Jeff. I'll be listening this afternoon, the rush hour. They're back from four. You give it to him from all of us. And, of course, the Knights now go over to the ditch. They take on New Zealand. The Warriors, Sunday, 4 o'clock. We're going to have all the live action right here at Triple M. The rush
2: hour. I won a Robertson Show Technic Lego. 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

0: is. Now, Dan, you're in Gilliston Heights. Is this the first time you've tried to win a triple play?
1: No, I've been trying all last week, but I just couldn't get through.
0: Well, today's your lucky day.
1: Yes, it is.
0: Let's see if we can get you one step closer to $10,000. Can you name the triple play for me? I need the artist and the song.
1: Okay, the first one's Youth Group Forever Young.
0: Yes.
1: Billy Joel, We Didn't Start the Fire.
0: Tick.
1: And Offspring, Pretty Fly for a White Guy.
0: Oh, he has done it. Dean, you are now in the draw to walk away with $10,000.
1: Awesome, Sarah. Thank you.
0: Have you got it earmarked? What do you need to do with that cash?
1: Take the wife on a holiday at Christmas time.
0: Oh, how amazing. Yeah.
1: Yes.
0: Is that something you haven't done in a while?
1: No, we haven't been on a Christmas holiday in quite a while, so yeah, this year be good.
0: Yeah, and when you have that extra cash just lying around, why wouldn't you? Well done. It is our triple plays. There are more to come on Triple M, so keep listening.
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10: Good afternoon, I'm Lee Jollo. Port Stephens beachgoers will be safer over summer with the powered vessel exclusion zone trial last summer deemed a success. An evaluation report on that trial has been released showing increased community support for the move since. Stand-up paddleboards and other non-powered watercraft activity increased substantially during the summer break. The amount of time public school students spend on screens will be limited. The state government wants to introduce new rules to reduce screen time with the aim of improving attention and lifting educational outcomes. Kids between kindy and year two will only be allowed 15 minutes a day. A 48-year-old Fassifern man has been charged over alleged armed robberies in Warners Bay and New Lambton on Friday last week. The Westpac rescue chopper has airlifted a teenage girl to the John Hunter after a motorbike crash at a property north of Scone on Sunday. And Singleton manufacturer Morgan Engineering has been named Business of the Year at the 2026 Business Hunter Awards.
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11: Hello there, I'm Matthew Layton, and a warning, this first story may be distressing. A father and his two young children have been found dead inside a holiday villa with police investigating a suspected murder-suicide. The 56-year-old Perth man and his 6-year-old son and 4-year-old daughter were discovered in Bali. Lifeline is available anytime on 13 11 14. Victorian Premier Ben Carroll says the buck stops with him after a 71-year-old Ballarat motorcyclist died after hitting a pothole. And the Albanese government and opposition are warning One Nation's migration plan could tip Australia into recession. The party wants to cut 750,000 student, skilled and family visas over 3 years and bring net migration down to 130,000 a year. Opposition leader Angus Taylor says the policy hasn't been properly thought through.
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11: Nathan Cleary is free to play in Penrith's preliminary final after avoiding suspension. The Panthers star has been hit with a Grade 1 dangerous contact charge, carrying a $1,000 fine with an early plea. The bigger worry now is his right foot, with Cleary set for scans today. And Alexander Zverev is the US Open champion, beating Ben Shelton in four sets. The win gives the German his second major title after claiming the French Open earlier this year. Shelton's defeat also extends the American men's Grand Slam drought beyond 23 years.
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10: Sunny for the rest of today in Newcastle. Tonight dropping down to 13 degrees. Tomorrow sunny again with a high of 28. Windy and just 17 on Wednesday. 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
15: This weather while we can, because it's going to get a bit chilly again on Wednesday for a couple of days. You know, it just likes to tease us with a bit of spring and then just pull it back. But that's okay. We know what's coming, don't we? We're getting excited. Now, I'm getting excited because what are we? You know, under 2 weeks, Town Hall, and I'm doing the Stars in Newcastle, Dancing for Cancer. And I've said this whole time that I just couldn't nail the moves. Well, something's clicked, guys. I can do the full routine. Oh my gosh, I'm excited. It's all 80s. You can get tickets, by the way, by going to our Triple M website. Don't have this one in there, but song's very similar. It's Laura Brennigan, Gloria.

0: tonight.
1: Get Triple M's Listen app. You can pop us on. You can play any decade you feel like. Now, this man, he told us earlier this year that he's stepping away from doing live performances after 60 years. That's okay because when this is played in a pub and everyone's singing along, it still has that amazing electric feel, doesn't it? That live feel. It's Darryl Braithwaite, The Horses on Triple M.

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0: Stars on Triple M. Now, Tanya went to Craven Creek on the weekend and had the most fabulous time, and she had us hooked line and sinker this morning.
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2: Yeah, sounds like a name for a festival, doesn't it?
3: Yeah, sounds like the name for something untoward. But it didn't. It was all beautiful.
2: I remember Craven's Creek.
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2: What?
3: Well, nothing, but I'm saying
0: Oh, she had Risey and Steve sucked in. Tanya and Steve, they are back tomorrow at 6 o'clock. On the way, some you too.
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3: Mate, we've got to get you to their ADHD appointment.
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0: Cars on Triple M. What a weekend of footy. I mean, we're still riding the high of the night. Then on Saturday, I had to watch my other team, the Sharkies. I think I totally ruined it for my dad. He's an avid Sharks fan and I thought he was watching it live, so I'm sending him updates and, you know, how awesome is it, shark emojis. Yeah, he had to watch it on catch up after reading my messages. I'm that person. Ooh, we've got new order after one. And Fleetwood Mac. That's just a little taste of the greatest hits to come on Triple M.
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5: Good afternoon, I'm Lee Jollo. Jet skis and other powered vessels will once again be banned from Port Stephens beaches over the Christmas New Year break. It's been revealed the trial last summer boosted support for the measure with a 30-metre exclusion zone at Dutchman's Beach, Nelson Bay Beach and Shoal Bay. Fears Newcastle and Lake Macquarie councils could lose millions of dollars in financial assistance. The state government is proposing an overhaul of how federal grants are distributed to New South Wales councils. A man in his 20s has been flown to the John Hunter after being struck by a piece of machinery on a farm southwest of Quirindi on Sunday, suffering pelvic injuries. Specialised teams have removed material containing asbestos at the Newcastle High School over the weekend. A section of the school was closed off after fragments were found last week. And the Knights have finished sixth on the NRLW ladder after a final round loss to the Titans 32-20 yesterday. They'll now prepare to take on the Broncos in Brisbane on week one of finals.
4: Triple M National News.
6: Hello there, I'm Matthew Layton, and a warning, this next story may be distressing. Indonesian police are investigating a suspected murder-suicide after an Australian man and his 6-year-old son and 4-year-old daughter were found dead in Bali. Lifeline is available anytime on 13 11 14. Around 500 workers and more than 100 contractors are set to go after the blast furnace at Whyalla's steelworks was permanently shut down. The death of a Victorian motorcyclist after hitting a pothole has sparked fresh scrutiny over road maintenance. Premier Ben Carroll says the buck stops with him. And One Nation is defending its plan to slash 750,000 temporary visas, saying most cuts would hit new applications.
7: We're getting numbers down primarily by not issuing new visas. I mean, this is where we take things down.
6: Barnaby Joyce there on News 24. While the major parties warn, the policy could push Australia into recession.
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6: The Roosters get another crack at keeping their season alive. They've got the Sharks at Allianz Stadium on Saturday with the winner moving into a prelim final. Victor Radley says the loss to Penrith still stings.
9: The main parts of the game were right. It's just maybe a couple of little tweaks on some attack and stuff just to get them there at the end. And it's rugby league, mate. It was close.
6: Meanwhile, Penrith has dodged one headache with Nathan Cleary avoiding a ban. But his injured right foot is now the big concern.
2: Humans are social creatures and we need connection to feel good. Make sure to check in on your mates. A quick chat can change more than you think.
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5: Sunny for the rest of today in Newcastle. Tonight dropping down to 13 degrees. Tomorrow sunny again with a high of 28. Windy and just 17 on Wednesday. 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
11: Woo! Yeah, keep listening for this because every time we do a triple play, you could earn or win $10,000. It is amazing. It's there with you now. I mentioned footy finals before, and obviously the Knights are going across the ditch to play the Warriors. Tenure and Steve.

fly. Ed Sheeran. The A-Team. I know a few sports have, you know, finished their season, like netball, soccer, etc. Is that why every person and their dog, okay, well, there was no dogs, but every person was at Westfield Katara in Charlestown on Saturday, including me. It was busy. Oh, my God. Oh, I've got Heart on the way very soon, but right now it's the song that was just the dance anthem of 1983. It really was. It's New Order and Blue Monday.

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0: Rush Hour. Back this afternoon at 4 o'clock with Maroon, Millie and Hindy. Now, I need to remind you of something that Maroon said last Thursday.
1: This week is finals. Now, I know we have a lot of listeners in Newcastle.
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1: 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Are you hearing it, Newcastle fans? 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Don't even turn the TV on. Souths will lap them.
0: Well, are you hearing this, Maroon? You can stick that opinion where the sun don't shine. I hope you eat your words this afternoon. The Rush Hour back from 4 o'clock.
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19: Well, not a bad afternoon down here on Newcastle Beach. In fact, a bit of cloud around. Winds at the moment light out of the northeast. And as far as waves go, we've got a fading 1 metre of swell for the board riders. So northern corners in the back beaches like Catho, Redhead and Berube offering something a little cleaner for the swimmers. All beaches are looking very inviting. Water temps around 18 degrees. We've got low tide half a metre coming up at 4:30. This is Tessa McKenna with the Beach and Surf Update.

0: It's Scorpion and Wind of Change on Triple M. Time for me to get out of here. Lou and Jarch with No Undie Monday. And Pearl Jam on the way. Better Man for your early run home. And REM. Hey, enjoy this afternoon. See you tomorrow from 9.
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7: Good afternoon, I'm Lee Jollo. Jet skis and other powered vessels will once again be banned from popular Port Stephens beaches during the Christmas New Year period. The trial last summer has proven successful, with a report out today showing a jump in support for the safety measure from 66 to 85%. It'll apply to Dutchman's Beach, Nelson Bay Beach and Shoal Bay. Limits on screen time in public schools will be introduced across New South Wales. The state government wants students from kindy to year two to spend a max of 15 minutes a day looking at screens, with the limits increasing as kids get older. Hunter parents will be able to secure fee-free early childcare as the state government declares expressions of interest open at the under-construction Booragul, Cessnock and Maryland centres. And both the Knights NRL and NRLW sides will have to win away from home the coming weekend to stay alive. The men's side will head to New Zealand, where they'll play at Eden Park Stadium for the first time, while the W side open their finals campaign against the Broncos in Brisbane.
5: Triple M National News.
8: Hello, I'm Polly Bayfield, and we're starting in Indonesia, where police say they're investigating after the bodies of three people were found at a home in Bali. Officers say they belong to an Australian man and two children, and they're treating it as a suspected murder-suicide. As One Nation announces how it plans to cut immigration, the Albanese government and opposition are claiming it could push the country into a recession. The party wants to cut 750,000 student, skilled and family visas over

0: 3 years. Here's Seven reporter Jasmine Turlings.
1: It says that move would take net overseas migration into the negative territory before eventually settling on an annual target of 130,000.
0: Hundreds of workers in a part of South Australia are set to lose their jobs. It's after a decision to shut down the blast furnace at a steelworks in Whyalla. And dozens of Aussie female athletes, like four-time Olympic champion Ariana Titmus, are hitting out at a sports betting ad which features a mostly naked Sydney Sweeney. Some have called it out for setting back women in sport. The actress hasn't publicly commented.
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0: Nathan Cleary is free to play in Penrith's prelim final after avoiding suspension. The Panthers star has been hit with a grade one dangerous contact charge, carrying a $1,000 fine with an early plea. And Sharks hope a brutal loss to Penrith has taken plenty out of the Roosters ahead of their do-or-die final, where they meet at the Allianz Stadium on Saturday. Playmaker Nico Hines says Cronulla's extra day's rest could be a handy edge.
3: I know their club and their staff will be doing what they can to make sure they recover well.
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6: Sunny for the rest of today in Newcastle, tonight dropping down to 13 degrees. Tomorrow sunny again with a high of 28, windy and just 17 on Wednesday. 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
7: Hello, I'm Ray Martin, and I'm here with my old friend Gabby Hollows. Now, Fred Hollows believed that no one should be blind simply because of where they live. 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
1: Right in the middle of the credit there, kid.
2: Sorry, mate. Couldn't hold it in.
1: Hey. This is a very, very special edition of You vs. Lou. Would you like to know why, Louisa?
2: Because we got a double Lou.
1: What?
2: Double Lou.
1: No, because it's Monday. Oh, because we got Lou. Yeah, correct.
2: Hi,
1: we got Lou on the line. Lou, how are you?
3: Hi, guys. Good, thanks.
2: It's Lulu.
3: It is Lulu.
0: Josh, how are you going to differentiate?
1: You took the words out of my mouth.
0: Yeah.
1: Lulu?
2: Don't say poo-poo.
1: You're now known as poo-poo. That wasn't even going to be in my brain. You idiot. You gave that to me. So, Lou, how are you? How's your general knowledge?
3: Okay, not great, but depends.
1: Don't worry, neither is Poo's. Poo, how are you feeling today?
2: I'm feeling great. I reckon this is the best Monday I've ever had in my life, so let's get into it, shall we?
1: You look great. All right, Lou, I'm going to read the questions. First to answer gets the point. No need to buzz in. Lou, are you ready?
3: I'm ready.
1: Poo, are you ready?
2: Yes.
1: Well, in that case, Lou versus Poo. We're children. Begin now. Who won the men's singles final at the US Open?
2: Novak.
0: Djokovic.
2: Ronaldo. Oh, he plays soccer.
1: AZ initials.
2: Anthony Zanko.
1: Alexander Zverev?
0: Zverev.
1: German guy. He's actually won 9 times. So sorry. Mick Jagger was the lead singer for which band?
2: Queen.
3: Rolling Stones.
1: Oh, my days. Lou. Yeah, Lou, that's a point to you. In James Bond films, which single letter serves as the name for the chief of MI6? Hint, it's in the name.
2: 007.
1: Jesus Christ.
2: Bond.
3: V1?
1: M. In the name, MI6.
3: Oh.
1: Which Australian author wrote the New York Times best-selling book, Big Little Lies?
2: Oh, I should know this. I've read it. Late Leanne Moriarty.
0: Hey.
1: Nah.
3: I mean, I have no idea.
0: It is Leanne.
1: It's Moriarty.
2: Oh, don't.
1: You don't get it, Pooh. Who's Moriarty? It's like calling me Jack Archfale.
2: Yeah,
1: how many Oscars has Leonardo DiCaprio won?
2: 1.
1: That's correct, Pooh. Which 4 AFL teams are officially through to the semi-finals after last week's performances?
2: Brisbane Lions.
3: Dockers.
1: Swans. Yeah.
0: And one more.
3: Collingwood.
2: Crows.
0: No.
1: It's the Hawks. The rom-com She's the Man is a modern adaptation of which Shakespeare play?
3: Romeo and Juliet?
1: No.
2: King Lear?
3: Macbeth?
1: No. Twelfth Night. Name the actress who is making headlines over a controversial ad for sports betting company.
2: Sydney Sweeney.
1: That is correct. LHR is an acronym for which popular airport?
2: Los Angeles.
1: That is correct, Lou. Too bad, Poo. Name the 2 Melbourne teams that play in the Big Bash League.
2: LA Rams and 49ers.
0: They're both Melbourne something.
2: The Melbourne Storm, big team.
1: It's the Melbourne Star, the Melbourne Renegades.
3: No.
1: Okay. 2 versus Lou, 2 to Poo. Okay.
0: Ooh.
1: Wow. Okay.
2: Who's having a bit of Monday, Lou or Poo? Lou wins.
1: Lou. What is your favourite movie?
2: She's the Man.
1: You win, Lou. She got it right. Wow.
2: Go, Lou. Tickets for you.
0: It's Blunston. It's a Blunston voucher, actually.
2: Blunston voucher tickets for you.
0: Well done, Lou. Okay. We'll play You vs. Lou again tomorrow, I'm sure, on Triple M.
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0: Lou and Charge. That's right, Lou and Charge here on Triple M, all thanks to the Ford Ranger, Australia's number one ute 3 years in a row, and we've been running the Ford Ranger Ultimate Job Site Legend Competition, haven't we?
1: You're dead right, we have, and geez, we've had some good entries, haven't we?
2: Oh, they've been so good, I can't wait to read them all.
1: Mate, well, we've got one, built his own business while raising a young family, but still makes time to help his mates and give young people a chance to learn the trade. Oh, sounds like a young me.
2: Almost a polar opposite, Jack.
1: Yeah, right. Okay, hurtful.
2: Like very, very opposite.
1: What about this one? Turns up early, fixes whatever needs fixing, and is always the first to lend a hand. Sounds like you.
2: Definitely sounds like me.
1: Also the opposite.
2: Oh.
1: You are the opposite of that.
2: So not very helpful.
1: We wouldn't be the ultimate site legend.
2: No.
1: But these guys are.
2: They bloody are, that's right.
1: It's also all thanks to Australia's favourite ute, the Ford Ranger.
0: Very good job, Charge. Up next, Lou, you're talking NFL.
2: Yeah, touchdown!
0: Ooh, bringing some of that to the
2: 49ers
0: show.
2: The 49ers and LA Rams.
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0: listening to Triple M right now, every weekday, 2 till 4. It's Lou and Judge.
1: Oh, it's been a big weekend of sport, hasn't it, lads?
2: Sorry, mate.
1: Said it's been a big weekend of sport, lads.
2: It has, lad.
1: Well, I went to the NFL, which is a pretty crazy experience. Jack, don't pull their faces, mate.
2: Sorry.
1: First game in Australia.
2: Yeah.
1: Sold out MCG in Melbs.
2: Looked electric.
0: It's good.
1: It honestly was. It was crazy.
2: Planes
1: like it was
2: flying up.
1: Yeah. It was the coolest smoke. Vibes, fireworks, everything. It was the LA Rams home game. So they had like these, I don't know if they were fireworks, whatever they were. They were going into the sky.
2: Yeah.
1: Cheerleaders, everything, music. Jonas Brothers played halftime. I reckon I was potentially the only person in the whole entire stadium wearing a Jonas Brothers t-shirt.
2: Oh, you were wearing a Jonas Brothers t-shirt?
1: Yeah, like that was my merch.
2: Proud of you.
1: Everyone else was in 49ers and LA Rams.
2: Shock horror. I mean, they're there to watch the footy.
1: No, I was there too, Jack, to watch the footy. I'll tell you what, slow game. They stopped and started a lot.
2: Slame.
1: Great for drinks breaks.
0: True.
2: Good point, actually. I never thought about that because those games can last like 4 hours, can't they?
1: Yeah, it was 4 hours and we were in direct sunlight.
2: Gotcha.
1: And usually Melbourne's not that hot. I don't know. The sun was like,
2: punching,
1: I reckon, about
2: you.
1: 19, 20 degrees. I was dying. Jeans, boots,
2: t-shirt. Fair dinkum. Okay.
1: Oh, it was bad.
2: And when you know the worst thing about that? The back sweat.
1: Oh,
2: I get the back sweat of it.
1: Pits were dripping sweat.
2: Good.
1: But my friend, so I was with a great group of us and there was a row of boxes behind us where, you know, famous people are and whatever.
2: Yeah.
1: And the door opens to one of them, like the window slides open and everyone turns around and everyone's like, oh my God, what the hell? It's like one of the most famous old NFL players. My friend Maddie just grabs her 49ers hat, walks straight up there, gets him to sign it and everyone's like yelling out his name. So I start joining in. I'm going, yeah, Terry, I'm your Tezza. Go, Tezza Rice. And then everyone goes, it's Jerry.
2: Jerry.
1: So I've been yelling out, I've been going, yeah, Tez, I'm your Tezza. That's my boy, Tezza. It's Jerry Rice. Apparently he's like very famous.
2: I
1: think he had a fair few of those Super Bowl rings.
2: I just feel embarrassment for you.
1: Yeah.
2: I just feel embarrassed.
1: Like trying to join in with everyone.
2: Yeah, and then, like, because there's an element of that where it's like, you're a loud personality.
1: Yeah.
2: You love attention.
1: Oh.
2: You do.
1: Oh, no.
2: It feels, and it feels like, you know, you're trying to garner Terry's attention, but it was Jerry.
1: Yeah.
2: And so there's a real level of secondhand embarrassment there, bud.
1: Yeah, he won 3 Super Bowl titles with the San Francisco 49ers.
2: So he's like Jerry Rice.
1: Yeah. You don't know Jerry Rice.
2: Not a clue.
1: He's a big deal.
2: Yeah.
1: So everyone was running out getting their hat signed and stuff.
2: Yeah.
1: Not me. Just thought it was Terry.
2: It's just his brother next to him.
1: Yeah.
2: That's Terry Rice.
3: Like,
2: he's an accountant.
3: He's like, what? You know, I love the tax breaks that you give me, Terry. You know, it's nice to be recognised.
1: Good old
3: finally.
1: Tezza.
3: It's usually Jerry getting all the bloody attention.
1: I was about to say Terry was loving it. Jerry was, so he was like waving out the window,
2: was
1: signing
2: he?
1: Everyone's hats.
2: Man.
1: It was so cool. But yeah, number one thing was the Jonas Brothers. It would have been 4 minutes.
2: They did it. What do you mean?
1: Their show.
2: 4 minutes?
1: Yeah.
2: Why?
1: They just were really quick and they didn't even sing Burning Up the full song. They did sing John Farnham.
2: No, though. I saw that.
1: That was awesome. It was great.
2: But surely that's one song.
1: Yeah, they sung like a snippet of 3 of their songs. From what I can remember.
0: Just a snippet of 3 of their songs.
2: Well, listen, like for me personally, that would have been great. Because I don't care about the Jonas
1: Brothers.
2: Yeah,
1: but not for me.
2: But for you, you really were upsetting. Stinging.
1: Yeah, really upsetting.
2: Hey.
1: I actually took my
2: top off.
1: Jonas Brothers top off.
2: That's the show, Jerry.
1: Yeah.
2: You're right. That's why he looks so happy.
0: Lou and Josh and Triple M up next. We're going to play the 30 seconds game where Lou and Josh need to name things quickly in 30 seconds. They're playing on behalf of listeners, so give us a call on 133353 to win movie tickets up next.
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3: Good afternoon, I'm Lee Jollo. Port Stephens beaches will again be jet ski free this summer after the state government released a summary of its trial last summer today. Turns out an overwhelming majority of people support the 30-metre exclusion zone. The New South Wales Liberals and Nationals say they'll introduce adult crime, adult time laws within their first 100 days if they're elected to government. The reforms would see maximum adult sentences apply to young offenders convicted of serious crimes. US rock band The Fray are bringing their Summer of Light tour to Lake Macquarie. It's after announcing their first new album in more than a decade. They'll perform at Spears Point Park on February 13. Singleton manufacturer Morgan Engineering has been named Business of the Year at the 2026 Business Hunter Awards. And Knights NRLW player Charlie Lemert's been handed a one-match ban for dangerous contact during the side's loss to the Titans yesterday, but she'll escape with a fine if she enters a guilty plea.
1: Triple M National News.
4: Hello, I'm Polly Bayfield. Police in Indonesia are investigating after the bodies of three people were found at a home in Bali. Officers say they belong to an Australian man and two children, and they're treating it as a suspected murder-suicide. Hundreds of steelworkers in South Australia are waiting to hear more on plans which could see them lose their jobs. Shadow Industry Minister Andrew Hastie is blaming the decision to shut a blast furnace at the steelworks in Whyalla on Labor's energy transition. Here he is.
5: It's costing Aussie heavy industry. It's costing Aussie families. It's putting more and more pressure on them.
4: No word yet from the Albanese government. Elsewhere, a man in his 50s has been taken to hospital after reports of a shark attack in Western Australia. Authorities were called to Glenfield Beach near Geraldton this morning. And a kick in the face and an absolute joke. They're just some of the things...

0: Female Aussie athletes are saying about a sports betting ad starring Sydney Sweeney. In it, the actress appears mostly naked and she hasn't publicly commented.
1: Hims has arrived. Game-changing treatment plans for men to look better. 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Look better.
0: Nathan Cleary is free to play in Penrith's prelim final after avoiding suspension. The Panthers star has been hit with a grade one dangerous contact charge, carrying a $1,000 fine with an early plea. And Sharks hope a brutal loss to Penrith has taken plenty out of the Roosters ahead of their do or die final. They meet at the Allianz Stadium on Saturday. Playmaker Nico Hines says Cronulla's extra day's rest could be a handy edge.
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4: Triple M. Weather.
5: Sunny for the rest of today in Newcastle. Tonight dropping down to 13 degrees. Tomorrow sunny again with a high of 28. Windy and just 17 on Wednesday. 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

0: It's Lou Charge on Triple M for you know Andy Mundy.
1: Well, Lou, you've had a bit of a big weekend.
2: That's what I understand. I just felt like crying tonight.
1: No, no, it's exactly why. You're vulnerable today. There's a bit of dust on the shoulders. And you've said to us you feel like a good cry tonight.
2: Like I want like a proper movie that's gonna make me bawl my eyes out.
1: You do. Now
2: I'm gonna be in puffy little eyes tomorrow.
1: We thought that we'd try and just give you what you wanted here.
2: Okay.
1: The studio.
0: Mm.
2: So I'm watching, what, four movies, five movies?
1: Mine's real short.
2: Is it videos? You're going to show me videos?
1: It's a video. Mate, it nearly dropped me in the corner over there while I was searching for videos.
2: Okay.
1: So
2: I'm scared.
1: It's a man. It's a man.
2: Yeah.
1: Walking down the hallway with his dog who's literally on his last legs, like he's dying. Mm. Oh, mate, it actually...
2: Oh.
0: Hold, is there volume to this?
1: Oh,
0: no.
1: Sorry.
0: Oh, it's just music.
2: Oh, no, he's laying on the ground.
0: Describe the video, please.
1: He's carrying his dog because he can't walk.
2: Oh, no, and it's a Dalmatian. Oh, and then he's sitting down, he's like bawling his
0: Why
2: eyes out.
0: Why did we start so punchy? That's so punchy to bring a dog into it.
1: Well, okay. Because the dogs get you. It hasn't dropped her.
2: Hasn't dropped me yet.
1: Okay. It nearly dropped me. You're a psychopath. Nothing will make you cry, you heartless witch.
0: Are you going next, Cody?
1: What's wrong with you?
0: Okay.
2: Heartless witch.
1: Jesus Christ.
2: Okay, maybe no, I don't have tears. This is quite concerning.
1: Yeah.
0: Cody's up. Have you got yours?
2: Got audio.
3: Okay.
2: Well,
3: it's got audio. We can't listen to the whole thing. Bit topical. It's okay. A dad that realised his daughter was on
2: the
4: plane. John Wayne Airport on June 6th. I gave her a hug. And I watched her walk down the ramp to her plane.
0: Oh,
4: I got through security.
1: I don't like this.
2: Oh, my God.
4: 25 years. The world has changed. That event changed the world.
0: Right.
2: Oh, yeah. Okay. That'll get me.
0: That's,
2: yep.
0: Yeah. Okay. Yeah. Cody's just keeping it in your face.
2: Sorry, I'm like literally welling up. Cody. It's just getting closer and closer. I'm like, I've got some tears in my eyes.
0: I didn't realize how hectic we were going with it.
1: Well, what are you, mate? It's trying to make a cry.
0: Okay. Well, mine's just a bit more.
2: Well, I did cry at Finding Nemo.
0: Mine's kind of feel good a little bit.
2: Okay. Maybe perhaps a bit better.
0: So hold it up.
2: Cody just shoving it in my face.
0: I'll come over. One sec.
1: You go over. Get over there.
0: It's kind of like these two women that have been stopped in New York, and they're these old ladies.
5: Would you mind telling me the quick story of how you two met?
6: Oh, you loved it. We're definitely besties. Yeah.
0: Didn't feel good for me.
6: We met at college, 1977.
7: Yes.
5: What is your favorite thing about her?
6: Her heart. She's such a soft, sweet person.
5: What's your favorite thing about her?
0: It's girlhood. It's
1: not for me, mate.
2: I've seen that judge is shaking his head going, nah.
1: Have you got one, Ash?
2: Oh, now everyone's coming to the studio going,
1: I've got one I think that will really make you cry.
2: What is it?
0: Just here for this. Ah! What is that?
2: He just pulled up one of my TikToks. That's good stuff.
1: The latest TikTok.
2: Okay. I'm going to watch those movies tonight. Not all of them, otherwise I will not sleep. Okay. But I'll pick one of them and report back.
1: Oh, I do.
0: Lou and Josh, Triple M. Hey, you know what might make you cry? We've got a little machine here that electrocutes you.
1: Oh, good.
0: And we're going to play for electric.
2: Yeah. Awesome. Thanks,
0: ice
2: guys.
0: Ice house tickets.
1: Forgot to tell you.
0: It's called Electric Lou. Next on Triple M.
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11: At West Wall's End along the M1, take care near George Booth Drive, the Hunter Expressway and Newcastle Link Road with accident activity reported. They've cleared up a motorcycle accident from Howes Valley in the past half hour, the Putty Road near Glenroy Fire Trail. Current cruising time from Beresfield to Morisset along the M1, 38 minutes. 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
12: Newcastle's average unleaded price today is around $2.15 a litre, while some servos are selling it as low as $2.09. 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
7: So from this afternoon, when Hindy says
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7: That's right. Hindy says
9: Hashimoto's
7: five times, and you get to go to
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7: It's
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0: It's Lou and Jarch on Triple M, and exciting news that Triple M is presenting Ice House, the 40th anniversary of Man of Colours, plus all the hits playing around the country June and July 2027. 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
1: I just scream every time. It shocks me, but you don't know who. Electric Lou or Jarch.
0: Electric Lou or Jarch.
2: Wow. So I didn't approve the segment. I happened to be away during the meeting. And Jarch is just going, yeah, beautiful. I'll approve that on behalf of Lou.
3: Yeah, but the thing is, Lulu, either of us could be getting electric Lou'd.
2: I know, but it's still the terrifying thought of it, you know?
3: Yeah.
2: I wouldn't have approved it.
3: Well,
2: that's for sure.
3: This is why we get to do fun stuff when you're away. You know, otherwise we'd just be a boring old show. Yeah, exactly right.
2: Okay, so one of us will be singing.
3: Well, we're both singing.
2: Yeah, Ice House song.
3: One of us is connected to a little TENS machine that's going to pump us full of electricity.
2: Electricity?
3: I don't know. I'm scared.
2: You just say electricity. Where's Trish?
3: I was actually just, I was channeling my inner, bloody, what's his name? Sean Connery. Bagels and cream and cheese. Electricity.
2: Mm. So, yeah, one of us will be singing with the TENS machines on. You have to work out who's telling the truth to score the double pass to Ice House.
3: That's right. We're just going to sing a simple song. One of us has to act that we're getting electricity'd. The other one has to actually get electricity'd.
0: Correct. Well, identify electric Lou or
3: electric Jarch. Now, do you want to go first, kid?
2: Yeah, let's talk to her. We've got Shannon on the line.
3: Shannon, how you going?
4: Hey, guys. I'm going good. How are you guys going?
3: Very well, thank you.
2: You got a lovely pep in your step. I don't. I'm terrified.
3: I'm terrified.
4: I had a sip of coffee today. Okay. I would be terrified if I were you.
2: Oh, great.
4: Good luck.
2: Okay. Great support for Jarch and I.
3: Okay. Do you want?
0: Who's going to sing first?
3: You sing first, Lily.
2: Okay, I'll go first.
0: Okay. Let's get into it.
2: I just freeze every time you see through me, and it's all over you. Electric blue. Into the standing, waiting, parking lot. I break into electric blue.
0: Oh. Wow. Now we don't know. Was that good acting, or was she getting electrocuted? Well, we'll have to.
3: Interesting.
0: Okay, Jarch, time for you to do some singing.
3: Oh, no.
0: Okay.
3: Okay. I just free the dance, baby. So are you. Empty breathe. Help me, baby. We want to get your turn. Electrically. Get off me. Get off me.
0: Oh. Interesting. Oh. Okay. Shannon, it's over to you. Who was being electrocuted?
4: Oh, that was a hard one because you guys were both like on par, to be honest. Probably ding, ding, ding, number two.
3: The judge. Oh, sweetheart. Yes. I was acting!
0: You are incorrect.
2: That was really good acting, Jarch. My arm.
3: I could see your arm tensing up.
0: Okay, now.
2: I don't even know what I was singing.
0: We've got one more listener who heard the singing but did not hear Shannon's guess. Okay, so we've got Neil.
3: Neil, how are you, mate?
0: Bringing Neil back in. Who do you think was being electrocuted, Neil?
5: I don't know. Maybe she'd go a bit harder on both of them. I'll go Lou. I don't know. I didn't have a clue. It's too hard to tell. Good actors.
0: You're correct.
2: You've done it.
0: Well done.
5: Oh, there we go.
2: It was horrible, Neil. My arm was like shaking in the wind.
3: Hey, can I just say,
5: you did for the greater good.
3: This is a great segment.
2: It's not.
3: Great segment. Mate, congrats. You're going to go see Ice House. Rock and roll.
5: That is sensational.
0: Wow. Thank you so much. We will have a video up at Lou and Jarch of everything that just went down. If you want to win Ice House tickets just for playing that game, get to the Triple M win page now. It's Lou and Jarch from Triple M.
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8: Maitland, Les Darcy Drive outbound towards the valley. Very busy towards the Cessnock Road roundabout. East Maitland, watch out for an accident on Melbourne Street just before Day Street. Some pretty busy traffic making for the Cumberland Street roundabout. Current cruising time from Adamstown Heights to Raymond Terrace, 38 minutes along Industrial Drive and the Pacific Highway. 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

0: Louis Judge on Triple M. It's time to bid farewell to this Noindy Monday.
1: God, we've had a show. You tried to make me cry.
2: You've just had a shocker. Because of the
1: electrical machine.
2: Remember that electrical machine.
1: We tried to make me cry, then we've electrocuted me. Like, cheers, guys. Awesome
2: cheers,
1: Monday.
2: Cheers, guys.
1: Like, cheers.
2: Oh, cheers to sit on.
1: Thank God it's the last break.
2: No, really well.
1: Really well to be going home. DM's about the worst gift you've ever received or given. Mm. Laurel Wicker said, My dad got leftover Chinese from a friend for his 21st.
0: Pretty good.
1: Oh, I'd love some fried rice for dinner. That'd be awesome.
2: Yeah, can I? Sorry. Something just sparked in my brain. Mum's birthday on the weekend.
1: Was it?
2: Yeah, it was on Saturday.
1: Oh, I forgot to text
2: her. Don't worry about it, darling. You were busy.
1: Okay.
2: You know how she owned a shop, Paper Dolls House in Walker?
1: Yeah.
2: And Dad got her a voucher to her own shop?
1: Yeah.
2: Guess what he got her this year for her birthday?
1: No, he didn't.
2: A Paper Dolls House voucher.
1: No, he didn't.
2: I honestly
1: think. The shop she used to own.
2: Yeah.
1: Milo!
2: Just go somewhere else.
1: Jump online or ask you to do something.
2: He doesn't know how to jump online.
1: No, but ask you to get something.
2: Nah, he doesn't care.
1: Okay, one more.
2: Sorry.
1: For my 18th, the one and only gift from my biological dad was a CD of him singing. Nah. Oh, today's been too much for me. We're out of here.
2: Yeah, catches.
3: 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It takes you and a Ranger. New and Judge.
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4: Therese Maitland along Melbourne Street, bulky traffic following an accident reported just past Pitnacree Road. Plenty of traffic as well through the Morisset Construction Zone on Mandalong Road, YE Road and Dora Street. Western Government Road has been busy this afternoon, and your current cruising time from Broadmeadow to Belmont along the Pacific Highway, 23 minutes. Every journey starts somewhere. 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
15: Hello, I'm Polly Bayfield, and in the last hour we've had this from South Australia's Premier about a decision that's put hundreds of jobs at risk.
16: It was always the intention that it would close, but the new owner will still have to recapitalise in the steelworks to bring in new equipment to ensure that we retain a sovereign steelmaking capability in this country.
15: Peter Malinauskas is giving an update on news that the blast furnace at a steelworks in Whyalla will shut down. It's after the company that owns it went into administration last year. Police in Indonesia are investigating after the bodies of three people were found at a home in Bali. It's being treated as a suspected murder-suicide. A cap on students and no visas at all for the families of skilled migrants are part of One Nation's plans to slash immigration by 750,000 places over 3 years. The Albanese government and opposition claim it would cause a recession. And a man's been taken to hospital after a shark attack in Western Australia. Emergency services were called to a beach near Geraldton this morning.
17: 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Start with Hims. 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Hims. Look better.
15: Sport. The NRL charge sheet is in with Nathan Cleary escaping suspension after Penrith's win over the Roosters. He's instead been hit with a grade one charge, meaning he can pay a fine and play the preliminary final. The Roosters and Sharks face off at Allianz Stadium on Saturday. Meanwhile, ICEO has told us his peck injury is going all right, but he's glad to have a week off to rest now.
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2: Sunny for the rest of today in Newcastle. Tonight dropping down to 13 degrees. Tomorrow sunny again with a high of 28. Windy and just 17 on Wednesday. 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
6: Hello, everybody. Welcome to the Triple M Rush Hour. Maroon, Millie, how are you, Mildred?
9: I'm great, Maroon. How are you?
6: Good try on the weekend. You got to try.
9: Thanks. Mm. You look a little bit under the weather. You haven't cut your hair in a while, I've just noticed. You've taken your hood off.
6: So I say to you, good try, and that's what you come back
9: with. I've just double-taked you, and you look not well.
10: Well, I have homeless almost.
9: Yeah.
6: Well, I wouldn't say that.
10: No. Disheveled?
9: Disheveled.
6: Yes, I'd say disheveled. By the way, last week we announced a new promotion that starts today. And it's all based on Hindy's Hashimoto's, which is a disease.
10: It's an illness. You know, so let's all take the mickey out of it, shall we?
9: Thank God we're actually putting some content around this, because you say you've got Hashimoto's like six times a day.
6: So that's my point here with Hindy's Hashi-Dash.
10: Thanks for asking.
6: If he says Hashimoto's on the air in the Rush Hour five times, listeners call in 133353 to win tickets to see Gunners. So I don't know if you're going to say it five times in a day or five times in a week, but when he says it five times, Millie, you and I can say Hashimoto's as much as we want.
9: Yeah, we can.
6: All right.
10: I think it's in a day.
6: In a day? So I thought it was...
10: No, across the day. If I say it across the day today five times, mm-hmm. you ring up, you get tickets to Guns N' Roses. If I went Hashimoto's...
6: Well, hang on, he's already said it twice.
9: Well, this segment doesn't count.
6: Has he got all day or all week?
10: I've got all day to do it.
6: Okay. So, yeah.
10: We know the rules of the competition.
6: You could take all week if you want. I just asked the boss.
10: I've said it twice.
6: So perhaps you need to know the rules of the competition. Thanks for your call. And we're also giving away a car today, Bo Ryan's Mazda BT50. And these are the four names. Remember, we give this car away. We give this car away this Friday at Mounties, Mount Pritchard. Mm. Would you like to announce the names, please, Mildred?
9: Yes. We have got Shannon Middleton from Arimba. Kian Todd Bensala from Yarrawarra. Lawrence Gallia from Tarramurra. Are these names serious? And we've got Kerry Williams from Kirrawee. All right, Heidi, can we hear those names again, please?
10: Yes, Shannon Middleton from Arimba. Kian Todd Bensala from Yarrawarra. Lawrence Gallia from Tarramurra. And Kerry Williams from Kirrawee.
6: Yes, indeed. Get on the phone, you lot. Rockdale Mazda for all your vehicle needs. 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Home of Hashimoto's.

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1: Jack and Joe have been sleeping around. 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Sleep around Australia with Austrac Campers.
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1: Yes, indeed. They're giving this car away Friday at Mounties, Mount Pritchard. Beautiful Chinese feed at Mounties. 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But you'll be there in the morning trying to win the car. Do we have somebody on the phone of the four names that we called out?
2: I don't know. Do we? Should we find out if we do have someone?
1: Yes. Hello there. What's your name, please?
3: My name is Shannon Middleton.
1: From Arimba?
4: From Arimba.
2: The Shannon Middleton from Arimba?
3: The Shannon Middleton from Arimba.
2: Well, yes. Guess what, Shannon? You've just got yourself a key that may open Bo Ryan's Mazda BT50. Congratulations.
3: Congrats. Oh, bloody ripper. Awesome.
2: Bloody
3: Thank
2: ripper.
3: You.
2: Shannon, what are you driving at the moment, mate?
3: Only a work car. My wife has the other car, so I don't actually have a car to myself. So.
1: Well, you got a free car, a work car.
3: Yeah.
1: Bloody whinger. Yeah. Fair dinkum.
3: Oh, you know.
1: Free car.
2: Well, now you'll have two cars and a work car.
4: Maureen, you have like three cars, so.
1: Well, at my age, I can have as many cars as I want.
4: Oh, well, we haven't asked Shannon how old
1: he is. You don't have to worry about what I do. Thank you, Shannon.
2: Shannon, well done, mate. Congratulations.
1: Rockdale Mazda, for all your vehicle needs, we might find another winner on 133353. And now we have another winner, Keon Todd Bensalar from Yarrawarra, the home of the Yarrawarra Tigers. Good footy team.
2: Yeah, great footy team, the Tigers. Yeah, Keon, you there, mate?
5: Yeah, I'm here.
2: Good on you, buddy. Congratulations. You've won a key that may open Bo Ryan's Mazda BT50. What would you do with a car like that, mate?
5: Oh, I'd get it to get around work, to and from sites.
4: Oh. What do you do for work?
5: Cabinet maker.
4: So, oh, nice.
5: Yeah, currently don't have a car as an apprentice. So
4: true.
2: Well, this will be very handy for you then, Keon. Yeah. You can throw your work dog in there as well. Do you have a work dog?
5: No, I don't have a work dog.
4: Not cabinet making.
2: You can take dogs in the house.
4: Yeah, but you don't really need it.
2: Yeah, well, there you go, Keon. Get yourself a work dog as well. Throw him in the back of the ute.
4: If you win, you can get a dog as well.
5: Yeah, it sounds good to me. I have to convince the missus, but sounds good to me.
2: Just do it and ask for forgiveness.
4: Yeah.
2: It's easier.
5: Yeah.
2: Hey,
1: where do the Tigers play at, Keon? Do you know?
5: Yeah, Yarrawarra Oval.
1: All right. You get down there and do a filthy big doughy as soon as you get that BT50.
2: Film it for us,
1: yes.
5: I'll do a doughy in Chad Townsend's name.
1: Mate, he's got to get the car, this kid. Thank you, Keon. This is the Triple M Rush Hour, Maroon, Millie and Hindy.
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8: 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The Glendale Crossroads, plenty of traffic muscle all directions at the moment on Main Road and Lake Road. 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

0: busy, busy. And another really, really sad thing, guys. Mum's moving back to the Gold Coast. She's leaving me.
1: Oh, she's moving back to Burleigh Heads.
0: It's really sad. She started,
1: First Avenue.
0: She's actually started even kind of packing her bags, waiting for the season to be over. I said, what, you want to get out of here this quickly?
1: Mm.
0: Like, I've really enjoyed having my mum at home.
1: Me too. I've enjoyed having her.
0: Far out.
1: And now she's coming back to Burleigh.
0: She's leaving me. What am I going to do without my mum?
1: I know.
2: Is she having a going-away party?
0: I should tell her to have one.
1: She does. She's a top shelf mum, your mum.
0: Yeah, she is. She's a good mum.
2: So now that Adam's finished the season.
0: Yep.
2: No Mad Monday for him?
0: No, he's just laying low, just spending time with the fam.
1: Good.
2: So he'll look after Gigi while you go on and win a comp.
0: Well, that's the plan. Mm. Yes.
1: Well, that plan didn't work last year, but doesn't mean it won't work this year. Last year you won every game and then lost the grand final.
0: You mentioned that more than Hindy mentions he's got Hashimoto's.
1: This is the Triple M Rush Hour.
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5: Cessnock, Vincent Street through the shops, pretty busy southbound past Cooper and Hall Streets, Cameron Park, Newcastle Link Road to the Minmay Road roundabout, plenty of traffic to be had there. At East Maitland, the New England Highway and Melbourne Street, a lot of traffic reported too. Current cruising time, Ballarra Heights to Vasey along Tocal and Gresford Road, 17 minutes. 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That's Traffic 102.9 Triple M.
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People call us the ABC. 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
5: Hello, I'm Polly Bayfield. A $10.2 million package has been announced for hundreds of steelworkers in South Australia who face losing their jobs. It's after a decision to close the blast furnace in Whyalla. The state's Premier, Peter Malinauskas, has been giving an update there.
6: Nothing that occurs today disrupts or undermines our ability to deliver the long-term vision of Whyalla, which is to have a new steelmaker with new equipment and new technology making steel in a way that sets Whyalla up for the long term. That doesn't change.
5: Police in Indonesia are investigating after the bodies of an Australian man and two others were found at a home in Bali. Officers are treating it as a suspected murder-suicide. The Albanese government and opposition are warning One Nation's migration plan could cause a recession. The party wants to cut 750,000 students skilled in family visas over 3 years. And a bunch of Aussie athletes have hit out at a sports betting ad starring Sydney Sweeney. They claim it sexualises women's sport. The actress hasn't publicly commented.
7: Hims has arrived. Game-changing treatment plans for men to look better. Go to hims.com.au. Hims. Look better.
5: Nathan Cleary is free to play in Penrith's prelim final after avoiding suspension. The Panthers star has been hit with a grade one dangerous contact charge instead, carrying a $1,000 fine with an early plea. And the Sharks hope a brutal loss to Penrith has taken plenty out of the Roosters ahead of their do-or-die final. They meet at Allianz Stadium on Saturday. Playmaker Nico Hines says Cronulla's extra day's rest could be a handy edge.
8: I know their club and their staff will be doing what they can to make sure they recover well.
2: Humans are social creatures and we need connection to feel good. Make sure to check in on your mates. A quick chat can change more than you think.
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9: Sunny for the rest of today in Newcastle. Tonight dropping down to 13 degrees. Tomorrow sunny again with a high of 28. Windy and just 17 on Wednesday. 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
3: They're back for a big second hour. I know, always surprised as you are. Anthony Maroon, Millie Elliott and Nathan Hindmarsh. The Triple M Rush Hour.
11: Hey, how you doing? It's Maroon, Millie and Hindy. Our number's 133353. I thought that you would like this story, Nathan.
12: This is a good one.
11: A power outage at the worst time. The Mitch Hotel in Alexandria lost power on the weekend, but the owner, Phil Anderson, Ando, refused to close. His EV became the backup generator, so he's got one of these BYD electric cars. And he used it to power the pub for 6 hours, keeping the lights, beer taps.
13: Wow.
11: And so finally we've found a use for these electric cars. They can power the pub.
13: Well, they can also drive.
11: Well, I mean, electric cars.
13: Well, they're still getting you from A to B, aren't they?
11: I don't know.
14: And they're still running your pub.
13: Yes, yeah, that's, exactly. Yeah.
14: And good on Mitch.
12: Yeah.
14: No, anyone else would have just gone, no, you know what, bugger. Oh, we'll close the doors. The yeah, that's it for the day. But you know what? No. He's gone, I'm going to use my noodle here. I've got an electric car. And I'll hook the pub up to the.
12: Yeah.
13: How does that even work? Like, I obviously know we used to have generators, and then obviously you needed diesel or whatever to use them. But how does this work? The car just runs and then it just runs.
14: Well, it says here you must do for a certain amount of time. Then you can throw it over to.
13: Plug it in.
12: Charge it up.
14: To the power. Kept the lights, the beer taps, and the pizza ovens running. I wonder if it kept the slappers going.
12: The slappers? Oh, the poker machine. Yeah. I didn't know who you're talking about then. Yes, I don't know about
14: the real reason why Mitch kept the pub running.
12: Yes, well, I would think that Phil Anderson, the reason he's kept the pub running, like everyone else in this bloody city, he probably owes the bank $850,000 and he couldn't afford to shut the doors. But either way, he is the local MacGyver and we love him. Yeah. Triple M, NRL News next.

0: Triple M's Rush Hour is Maroon, Millie and Hindy. We want to have a chat about that woman who got diarrhea but continued at the High Rocks event. I say good on her. I say go you.
1: Are you serious?
2: Well, we'll discuss it.
0: We'll discuss it. Let's do this
1: just
0: right now.
1: Full of it.
0: Monday. All right, Monday moan. Now, this bloke, you can whinge. You can. I don't think people realise what a whinger
1: you
0: are.
1: I would say you're usually the whinger, Maroon. So to hear Heine whinge.
2: I nearly died today.
0: How?
2: In a car accident, I nearly died.
1: Please.
2: And that is my whinge. Bad drivers.
0: Go.
2: Really yes. bad drivers. So I'll explain what happened to me today on the way in here to work. So, Pennant Hills Road, two lanes. Okay, two lanes. And it veers around a bend left onto the M2.
1: And merges.
2: And then merges. So I'm sitting in the right lane. This other car's in the left lane. Okay. We've gone around the bend. I'm on the inside lane. I'm on the outside lane turning left. She's in the right on the inside lane. And then the left lane that she's in, I'm going to say she, I keep saying she. Mm.
1: She is a woman.
2: Because it was an elderly woman.
0: Okay? Oh, hang on. Oh, okay. It's an elderly woman.
2: Let me finish. I am on the outside of her. Again, she started to merge across in front of me, not even looking, squashed me up against a concrete wall.
1: Oh.
2: I've had to hit the chocks. I've banged on the brake, so she's been able to come across. Didn't hit the concrete wall, luckily.
1: So she hasn't even, like, blinkered or didn't see her.
2: Nothing.
1: What car was she driving?
2: She was driving a Lexus. It was an old Lexus sedan.
1: So it probably didn't have any of the sensors.
2: Two-tone, black on the top, silver on the bottom. You know those ones?
0: Yeah. Mm.
2: And then I didn't know who it was driving at this point.
1: Yeah.
2: So then I've got bugger this. I'm on the horn, just a bit of a warning. Nothing.
1: Are you like a still beep, beep, beep, beep, or like
2: no,
1: beep?
2: On the horn, because she was squashing me into the concrete wall.
0: Yeah.
2: And then nothing. She just keeps coming across. And then I've hit the brakes, as I said, come to a stop. She's merged right across in that lane. So I've planted it, gone back around the other side of her.
0: Oh.
2: And I'm just finger out the window. Hand out the window, as far as you get, almost hanging out the window.
1: almost touching her window.
2: Just finger right in the face.
0: Right. And what did you say?
2: And then I realised it was an old lady, and I thought, is that bad? And I thought, nah, bugger it. Learn to drive. And then gave her another one on the way past.
1: If you had been in a small car, you obviously have the big
2: motorbike. What if I was on a motorbike?
1: Oh, a motorbike, you'd be brown bread. You wouldn't have even made it to work.
2: Mm. That is my moan today. Crappy driver.
0: It's a good one.
1: I will say, just on the back of that, I find that, and I think I've mentioned this before, when you go out of your way to let someone in front of you.
2: By the wave.
1: Oh, and they don't wave. It happens more and more.
2: Or,
1: just put your hand up because you know what? Now I'm in a shit mood and I'm not going to give way to the person in front of me.
2: What about when you go through red lights?
0: Yeah, people that go through red lights.
2: I don't like those people.
0: Yeah. Mm. Hey,
1: sometimes it's an accident.
0: Yeah. Can I tell you guys, let me save this for another day. I invented a thing
2: for people who
0: don't wave.
2: It's a thing you stick on the back of your car.
0: Yeah, it's called
2: it?
0: The thank you thumb. And you hit the button on your dash and the thumb lights up. Thank you.
2: But can't you just wave?
1: Just put your hand up.
0: No, it's the thank you thumb. So, wait, listen, when I'm not here anymore, you'll know the thank you thumb went
1: to
0: market.
1: You better patent it. You should
0: do it. I'll patent it. And thank you very much. That's a very great moan. Triple M Rush Hour is Maroon, Millie and Hindy. We're going to be back talking diarrhea next at Triple M.
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5: At Currumbong, if you're heading southbound along the M1 towards the Freeman's Drive underpass, be watching out for a car towing a trailer that's broken down. There are some heavy delays heading towards Morisset. Steady traffic too through New Lambton on Bridges Road at St James Road as well. Current cruising time between Belmont and Lake Munmorah, 22 minutes along the Pacific Highway. 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That's traffic from 102.9 Triple M.
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0: Triple M Rush Hour, Maroon, Millie and Hindy. Tonight on the ABC, there will be an episode of Australian Story covering off on Molly Ticehurst, a very sad story about a young lady from Forbes who was murdered. So we're about to speak to Joanna Woodburn from the ABC. I just want to let you know this does contain, graphic thoughts, graphic descriptions of murder, animal cruelty and the like. So just to let you know before we go ahead with it. Triple M's Rush Hour is Maroon, Millie and Hindy. Well, tonight on Australian Story, the story of Molly Ticehurst. Now, Molly was a young mum from Forbes in Western New South Wales. Tragically, her life was cut short in a domestic violence incident. Her killer was sentenced to 28 years in jail last week. You probably have been seeing that on the news. Bringing Molly's story back into the spotlight, it's called The Girl Next Door, and it explores Molly's life, the warning signs, the impact that her death has had on this wonderful little community, Forbes. And to talk more about it, ABC reporter who's behind it all, Joanna Woodburn, we welcome you to the Rush Hour.
1: Thank you very much. Good to be with you.
0: It's a story that I think makes everybody's blood boil. A young mum, Molly Ticehurst, a little baby, a beautiful little town, and, you know, her life is cut short by this bloke who's going to do 28 years in jail. You know, there's no winners.
1: No, there's not. And it's been a really long journey for Molly Ticehurst's family and her friends. So it's almost 2.5 years since she was killed by her former partner, Daniel Billings. And as you mentioned, it was only just last week that he was ultimately sentenced to a total of 28 years, but he could be out in 20 years, which is the non-parole period. But he's already served the best part of 2.5 years. So that's probably 18 years at a minimum that he would remain behind bars if he's granted parole. But yes, I mean, one of her closest friends, Aidan Clark, who is one of the three friends who Australian Story has spoken to hear more about Molly's experience and who she really was, he said outside court last week that no number is enough. How do you put a price on somebody's life? The family had been hoping for life without parole, but Aidan Clark ultimately said that, you know, no number would have been enough, and now they just sort of have to try to learn to live without Molly.
2: It is honestly just baffling that they can put a number, only 28 years for murdering your partner. It is just disgusting.
1: Well, the purpose or the sort of the focus of tonight's Australian Story is to look beyond kind of the headlines, if you like. You know, obviously Molly's tragic murder captivated New South Wales and if not Australia when she died. Just the tragedy of it. He was on bail. Had alerted police to the fact that she feared for her life, and that's what ultimately happened. But one of her friends who we've spoken to for tonight's program, she said that they want people to remember Molly for who she was, not for how she was killed. And the program basically walks through, you know, those last sort of 2 years, 18 months of what Molly did to try to get this person to leave her alone and to try to protect herself, but also her family. There were a number of occasions that he had threatened to hurt her father or her animals or her broader group of loved ones, and she really went out of her way to protect them because she was worried for their safety. So you'll get to meet sort of who Molly Ticehurst was as the mum and the friend. She sounded like just the type of person who you'd love to have a drink with at the pub or at a party. Great humour, hilarious laugh. And everything that she did, her father describes her as incredibly brave because she weathered a lot of this by herself up until the end.
0: Okay, Joanna, I just want to play some audio from Phil Donato, who is a local member in that part of the world. I met Phil in Parks, at Parks Forbes, very much near each other. Here's what he had to say.
3: Even though the law has now been passed, I don't think there's enough being done at the moment. Domestic violence, sadly, in the Central West has always been disproportionately higher than the state average. Too many women and children are being killed, and we can't tolerate it anymore.
0: So domestic violence, Phil Donato, and the question there is, like, women are going through this and the kids are witnessing this, and it's going on all over in New South Wales, but particularly, Joanna, in the Central West.
1: Yes, so the most recent figures, I think, say that the Central West, the rate of domestic violence is 1.5 times the state average, which is a pretty damning indictment on the region. But the group, another group we've spoken to for the Australian Story program, it's called Catholic Care Wilcannia Forbes, and it offers various types of services, but it also provides domestic violence support for women and children seeking safety. And the head of that service, Anne-Marie Miosh, has said that they deal with 2, if not 4 times the number of women who they're funded for. So they're working hard to make sure that victim survivors of domestic violence can get to safety, but there's not enough crisis accommodation, and the funding that governments announce, they, you know, term it as record funding, but Phil Donato, and domestic violence support provider, say it's still not enough. It's sort of just barely scratching the surface.
0: Okay, thank you very much, Joanne. We look forward to watching it tonight. Australian Story, 8 p.m. on ABC TV and iView. That is ABC reporter Joanna Woodburn talking about the story tonight on Molly Tysos. Thank you so much.
1: Thank you.
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6: Newcastle's average unleaded price today is around $2.15 a litre, while some servos are selling it as low as $2.09. 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
29: 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Anthony Maroon, Millie Elliott, Nathan Hindmarsh. 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

0: I like that.
1: Yeah.
0: That's a good one.
2: So we'll try and get you there, Mildred.
0: It'll really be so good next year
2: when you're not playing footy and you'll be able to come to all these things.
0: What are you talking about? I'm not retiring.
2: Wednesday week, we will be at the Vicar, which is the local
1: Endural.
2: Cheeseburgers, beer, kissing and cuddling. Like somebody wanted to massage Nathan at the other joint. She wanted to tear a slice off and take it home.
0: We had to pull them apart.
1: I said, no. I said, get your hands off me. Mm. But then she had a really good strong hand. She got right into my traps. It was outstanding.
2: She was like white on
0: rice. Was she a massage therapist or she just was a Nathan?
1: At least she was a Hindmarsh fan. There's many out there. Don't worry about that.
2: Yeah, she was.
1: And once again, as my demographic is, in the older demographic.
2: Yes, indeed. Yes.
1: She was... She would have been, how old do you think she would have been?
2: Oh, she'd be up around my way, that one. She'd be up around 38, 39. No, she's definitely north of 50, I would have thought, which is where I am.
0: I mean, Hindy, you're nearly 50.
1: Just turned 47.
0: Can you believe you're nearly 50?
2: All right, we got to leave it
0: what
2: there.
0: What are we going to do for your 50th?
2: Nothing. We're doing nothing. We won't
1: be here when I turn 50th.
2: Yeah, no, he'll be retired. Anyway, we'll see you at the Vicar. When the footy's on and you can't miss a moment, get Macca's delivered for a 99-cent delivery fee only on the My Macca's app. And this is the Triple M Rush Hour. See you tomorrow.
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6: At Lambton, outbound on Newcastle Road, just past Ulan Road, a delay or two. Watch for an accident reported, two cars involved. Across town to Waratah, a pedestrian struck outside the hospital, westbound Lorna Street at Maud Street. Your current cruising time between Toronto and Morisset along Wanji Road Lakeside, 16 minutes. 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
11: Hello, I'm Polly Bayfield. We've been hearing from South Australia's Premier about a decision that's put hundreds of jobs at risk.
12: We would have liked it to last a little bit longer, but the new owner will still have to recapitalise in the steelworks to bring in new equipment, new technology to ensure that we retain a sovereign steelmaking capability in this country.
11: Peter Malinowskis there speaking about news the blast furnace at a steelworks in Whyalla is going to shut down. Elsewhere, police in Indonesia are investigating after the bodies of three people, including an Australian man, were found at a home in Bali. It's being treated as a suspected murder-suicide. A cap on students and no visas at all for the families of skilled migrants. They're part of One Nation's plans to slash immigration by 750,000 places over 3 years. The Albanese government and opposition claim it would cause a recession. And a man has been taken to hospital after a shark attack in Western Australia. Emergency services were called to a beach near Geraldton this morning.
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11: The NRL charge sheet is in with Nathan Cleary escaping suspension after Penrith's win over the Roosters. Instead, he's been hit with a grade one charge, meaning he can pay a fine and play the prelim final. Roosters and Sharks face off at Allianz Stadium on Saturday. And Jordan Petai has been named in the Wallabies squad after a stint in the NFL system. He signed briefly for the LA Chargers last year before being waived later on. The Wallabies take on world champion South Africa in Perth next weekend.
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14: Sunny for the rest of today in Newcastle, tonight dropping down to 13 degrees. Tomorrow sunny again with a high of 28, windy and just 17 on Wednesday. 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
17: 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Oh, we got a game on our The NRL finals are on Triple M. And we've got all the goss, behind the scenes news, on and off the field, from press conferences to inside the locker rooms. 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
18: Welcome to Triple M NRL Daily here on your Monday after an incredible week of finals footy. It's Charlie White here and we have a massive show recapping all the action. There's plenty of breaking news as well. And in the house, we've got James Graham and David Riccio in for Wade Graham. How are you, Dave?
19: Yeah, good, Charlie. Good to be here. I've got some Warriors news just as far as Luke Metcalf is concerned.
18: Ooh.
19: So stick around for that. And I'll tell you why Liam Martin needs to be re-signed by the Panthers ASAP.
20: Yeah, it sure does, Dave. And what about that game yesterday? The game of the finals, Roosters licking their wounds. Penrith, another qualifying semi-final at home.
18: And Jimmy, you have been bouncing off the walls in this studio because you're going to Eden Park on Sunday.
20: Ooh, can't wait. Who are up the nights?
19: You know, right next to Eden Park is the Warriors Bar.
18: Okay. We'll have to check it out.
19: Locker room, maybe? You got to check it out.
18: You're the Warriors Whisperer. 100%. Surely you're going over there.
19: I'm already got one foot on the plane.
18: Brilliant.
20: I'll just be professional. Thanks, lads.
18: Well, up next, we're talking Nathan Cleary and the Panthers because Nathan Cleary has been cleared to play. Find out why he was cleared up next. Plus, are the Panthers still the leading contender here in 2026? We've got James Graham in the house, David Riccio, Charlie White. We'll be back very shortly.

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2: There's a matchup coming here, guys, that is going to create massive headlines. And it's Ronaldo Mulitalo up against Mark Nwanganeituazi. The battle these two wingers have every time they play is sensational. And it'll be on. It'll be on. What did they get? 17,500
3: Yep.
2: On Saturday night. This one has to be 25 plus.
3: Yeah, mate, sell it out. Surely.
2: Yeah, yeah.
3: This should be a sellout.
4: Really, yeah. Like,
2: yeah.
4: This is the game Sharks fans need to turn up and support their team, and the Roosters fans, like, your club need you.
3: Mm.
2: Yeah, I reckon there was an element of that too, like, from Sharks fans, that it's week one. Get through that, and then we'll come we'll go see your next game when it really matters. Yeah. You know. So we'll see.
3: And Matt, a lot of people can't afford to do both. You go to both games. So if you can only afford one game, you're probably going to wait for that week two of finals. And the way it was shaping up, they knew that they'd be playing another game in Sydney, the Sharks fans, because it was Roosters v Penrith. They played the loser of that.
2: There's matchups galore. Like, Fanua Blake, I think he's been in terrific form in the back end of this season. And he stood up again on Saturday night against Taumalolo. And he this is the reason they bought him, Cronulla, for the big games. And this Saturday night, I reckon, yes, Hines and Trindle are hugely critical, but it's Adam Fanua Blake and Blake Brayley. If Fanua Blake goes and dominates, Brayley can run. And when Brayley runs, the Sharks have, you know, 80% strike rate of victory. And then that allows Hines and Trindle to go. So I think Fanua Blake's absolutely key here.
4: Just quickly, how good was Trindle? Like, battling on.
2: Oh, yeah.
4: Like, that sends a message to your fans. I'm willing to play, and you can see that this arm is about to pop out. Come and give me the support. Like, I thought that was a tremendous effort from him.
3: Is he sweet for this game? Because at the end of the game, he was clutching his shoulder in a lot of pain.
2: They were, talking to the Sharks high performance team, nothing structurally has changed from before the game to after the game. Yes, there was a clean dislocation 5 weeks ago, but as far as the shoulder itself, nothing more happened in the game, except he kept on getting stingers and burners on them. Jam, I'm not 100% sure on why that was happening more frequently, whether it was the strapping, I don't know, and he was more restricted. But you saw it, Charlie. He was constantly wringing it out.
3: Mm.
2: He'll be in pain, but he's just going to have to keep going through it.
4: Yeah, I'm not too sure if you can even jab that particular injury. It's not an AC, which you can bang a needle in and just numb the pain for a period of time. So, look, he's clearly in some discomfort and pain. So
2: his kicking game was enormous.
3: Yeah.
2: Some of the height he was getting for drink water was, he's crucial, absolutely. I mean, that's stating the obvious.
3: It was interesting, during the commentary, Shane Flanagan, because it was – towards the end of the game where he properly was in, like, severe pain, Shane Flanagan said the game was over. He's like, I'll be taking him off now. Get him off now. And then what happens 2 minutes later, he looks in a lot of pain. And it looked like, we obviously don't know, the team's coming out tomorrow, but I thought it looked like he redid it made it worse. On the field there, watching him, the pain he was in, but we'll see what happens and see if he plays. That'd be a huge loss for them. Huge loss. Cowboy season, pass or failure?
2: I don't even... No, you can't... I didn't have them in my top eight. They made the eight. Their back half of the season was poor. Really? Far out. I mean, how's a team beaten by 80 points and 50 points? Like, come on.
4: But then how does that team beat the Penrith Panthers?
2: Yeah.
4: Beat the Sydney Roosters when they were down to 12 players for 60 minutes at Magic Round?
2: Yeah.
4: Their consistent best and their consistent worst is the biggest gap in the competition.
2: I was thinking about this on the weekend, fellas. Like, is Tom Dearden sitting there, because he's contracted through until 2029, is he sitting there thinking, is my best chance to win a premiership at the Cowboys? And I reckon that's a genuine question he's asking. And the answer to me is no.
4: Yeah, and we all know the rumours that won't go away.
2: Mm.
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6: Well, in this hour, there have been Waratah West delays outside the Mater Hospital, one westbound lane on Lorna Street taken up with a motorcycle crash at Maud Street. Buchanan, John Renshaw Drive approaching the Hunter Expressway, a broken down truck also affecting westbound traffic. Current cruising time, 40 minutes from Honeysuckle in the city to Butterbar Hills along Hillsborough Road and Toronto Road. 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That's traffic on 102.9 Triple M.
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2: The other point out of that game is I cannot believe Adam Pompey has survived suspension. He didn't wrap the shoulder at all. It was collected him high. I know Penley suffered pain during the game with the sin bin. Jeez, I was blown away with that charge sheet.
3: Yeah, it was a dumb play.
2: Yeah.
3: Like, so, you know you want to hit, you know you want to go after people on the kickoff, but to not wrap, accidents can happen, but that was, I don't know.
2: So they got some injury concerns. And my latest mail is that Luke Metcalf isn't a chance for this game, and it's still the prelim. They've got tomorrow, Tuesday's session, just to finally check everyone before naming the squad. But my mail is Metcalf, not this week.
4: Wow.
2: They need to get into the prelim. The other one's Leka Halasima, who was a late withdrawal due to a hamstring injury. He had an ankle problem the week before and picked up a hamstring issue. Now, the words I was given were hamstring awareness. This is a new one. He had awareness of a hamstring possibility of an injury. So they are believing it's not that bad and he's a genuine chance to play this weekend against the Knights.
3: I thought they missed him.
2: Yeah.
3: Like that go-to person. He's their version of Herbie and the Hammer.
2: Mm.
3: He's that person that can pull the rabbit out of the hat, bang. I've scored a try when a try was none. I've created a half chance, and maybe you push up and you do something on the next play, or he just, like I say, pull the rabbit out the hat. They really missed that.
2: Mm.
3: I thought that was clear what they were lacking. Their forwards brought intensity. Wade Egan was crafty, but then when they got the ball to the edges, it was a bit.
2: Yeah,
3: it left a bit to be desired.
2: The other player they're going to check tomorrow is DWZ, Dallin Watene-Zelezniak. Now, it's the broken collarbone that he suffered 3 to 4 weeks ago. Now, if he can come back in, then they can start to play around with their back line a little bit more. And Chance Nickel-Klokstad can go into the centres. Ali Lautia probably make way. Pompey probably makes way. And then they can get Leka back into the centres as well. So a little bit to play. Jackson Ford's another issue with an ankle problem. So we shall see.
4: Lot to play out. Did the Wires make a mistake going for the minor premiership in the last round of the season? Did they make a mistake not resting in that game? Because Joel on the run sheet here, and it's very true, they look tired with 20 to go.
2: Mm. And that's where that speed element of the Dolphins got them. Mm. That's a fair question. They did go for the minor premiership, didn't they? I actually thought, all that week I thought, we saw the Roosters, the Sharks resting players. I would have rested for sure.
3: Yeah, maybe they did, yeah. When you, like winning the minor premiership versus finishing second, no difference, home finals.
2: They argued that their halves had a rest the week before. Remember, Jack Cleary's debut? And then they wanted to get some timing down, Pat, ahead of the finals.
4: Mm. It was a good game, though. Good on the Warriors. And now they're going to play at Eden Park, which is fantastic as Triple M is going to be. They've got a four-hour pregame live from Eden Park. It's going to be an awesome weekend. That will sell out, Dave, won't it?
2: I would think so. 50,000. Sunday, 6:05 p.m. local time in New Zealand. Tickets went on sale this morning to members first, then to the public tomorrow. The anticipation, it does sell out.
4: Yeah.
2: And I hope it is. I hope they put the house full sign up on Tuesday midday.
4: Because
2: then the entire country, the media will take over.
3: That'd be awesome, won't it?
4: I could see it selling out today. By the time this podcast comes out, I could see it. Joel's saying no. Joel's our Warriors whisperer out there. He's saying he can't sell out because it's not open to the general public
2: yet. Probably till tomorrow.
4: Okay, there we go. Yeah, that makes sense. Joel Harrison, by the way.
2: Mm.
4: Highlight for me of finals week one was his debut on the sideline. He was incredible.
2: How good.
4: That was like, you had, think about great debuts. You've had Andrew Johns, Luke Brooks. We had a really great debut the other day. I can't remember who it was. Kobe Black.
2: Yes.
4: Joel Harrison over in New Zealand. And he's a huge Warriors fan.
2: Yeah.
4: He would have been feeling every hit, every play, but he stayed professional.
2: Very good.
3: He was great. He was that good, right? That Dobbo has had him pulled from sideline this
2: is
3: week.
2: That right?
3: Because he is in an absolute panic.
2: Wow.
3: Dobbo, very nervous about his future employment at this station. He's like, we can't have Joel sideline because he's Joel's embarrassing me into actually putting some work into this organization.
4: Yeah. You and Joel's, our head of sport, wanted Joel to do sideline, but Dobbo swung his weight around and he got the job for himself. But anyway, we got to go. Jimmy, we'll see you later in the week.
3: See you, mate.
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0: 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LISTN, not far away from Underrated Attracts, Gleeso. And also celebrating 50 years of the Angels as well.
1: Yes, the Angels have been out there doing it for 50 years. The first single of theirs that ever dropped, everybody knows. But we are going to be playing something from them. And an underrated track from the great Amy Lee.
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6: Oh, we're up and humming here. 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It's Triple M Nights with Dave Gleeson and Gleeso. 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
7: Yes, they are, celebrating 50 years since the release of Am I Ever Gonna See Your Face Again?
6: Oh, wow.
7: Yep. And, yeah, it's been going absolute gangbusters. They are evergreen, the Angels. They keep getting out there and doing it and doing it and doing it. And I'll be seeing them on the... They're playing the Bridge Hotel two nights before we all get on the boat, the Rock the Boat cruise.
6: Hang on.
7: It'll be a bit of a reunion there see those guys. It's been a long time.
6: Ah, that'll be fantastic. They get us going for the 8 o'clock hour as well. Looking forward to this. Catching up with Chris Franklin at the back end of the hour, guys.
7: Bloody oath. He's a good man.
6: No doubt about it. Underrated Tracks next. Good one.

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0: Back end of 8 o'clock, which means a classic 9 at 9 next, Galiso. What is the topic of discussion tonight?
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0: All right, here we go, classic nine at 9 time, I'm big on it, Gleeso. The best songs come with a bloody good video, and I tell you what, that's what we are celebrating tonight in the classic nine at 9.
1: Yeah, they sure do, and I have been really unimpressed with the CGI stuff now, Tomo. I think the movie makers have jumped the shark. I see CGI in movies from 15 years ago that is much better and more realistic than you see now.
0: Yep.
1: Because I guess AI, I mean, the human input into CGI is what made it kind of, you know, watchable.
0: Yep.
1: Now with less and less human oversight, it's just looking worse and worse, more and more terrible. I mention it because we're going to kick off with Peter Gabriel's Sledgehammer song, which the video came out 40 years ago.
0: 40 years ago. Bloody hell.
1: Was made entirely by hand. Listening, anyone?
0: That's what
1: listening,
0: we want.
1: Any of you music, movie producers?
0: Yeah.
1: It was made entirely by hand using stop-motion animation, claymation, and pixelation techniques with zero computer-generated imagery.
0: Yep.
1: So, I mean, it must have taken freaking forever to make.
0: He would have felt like hitting himself with a sledgehammer, I reckon.
1: Probably was after watching it a million times.
0: Yeah.
1: But let's get it on right now. Peter Gabriel coming in at number 9, the greatest music videos of all time. Sledgehammer.
0: Triple M.

0: 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Gleeso is coming back for the encore straight after this. 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Back by popular demand.
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0: Done and dusted for Monday night, Triple M nights with Dave Gleeson. Gleeso, that is a hell of a night. How good was buddy Chris Franklin as well?
1: Great. Go and check out Gigs At. Yep. 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
23: Hope you had a fantastic weekend wherever you are joining us right around the country. 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Now we've got new music from Angus and Julia Stone from their brand new number one album, Karaoke Bar. DMAs 2, they're back with new music and touring in November. Hootie Gurus as well.

0: Melbourne's own G Flip, Bet on Fire. That song is taking over the world. You're on Triple M's Homegrown. G Flip at the NFL on Friday too. Representative of the LA Rams, help with the coin toss. Alongside Eddie Maguire. It was an awesome day. G Flip playing some shows and also supporting Kylie Minogue, Robbie Williams in Australia. So good. That ain't bad indeed, as Rat Cat would say. And funnily enough, they're up next. So is Silverchair. Divinals too. And we love Brad Cox. This is new one. Better off without it. One of the great live performers. It's all coming up next from Triple M's Homegrown.
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0: It's the Oils. Read about it on Triple M's Homegrown. We love Australian musos doing well. From their number one Aussie album, Angus and Julia Stone, it's called Karaoke Bar. It's a track called The Star. They're playing heaps of shows, well, kind of a lot of gigs to pre-promote the album, and it's gone to number one, and they're just all of a sudden in Canada playing to thousands of people, which is so good. It's what they do best, like the DMAs. From their self-titled fifth album, which we're loving, also went to number one on the charts, their new one, Hurricane. Playing some big shows at the end of the year, which we cannot wait. We'll get on In Excess to. A request from Michael in Queensland. It's all coming up next on Triple M.
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20: You've crushed that, mate.
16: Mm. Thanks.
21: You know, Hyrox is the new kind of latest trend. Everyone's doing it.
20: Yeah, so is it like CrossFit?
21: Yeah, but it's really intense.
20: Yeah, they're camping.
21: Please not today, Jack.
20: Intense, they're camping. I am sorry, please continue.
21: Mm-hmm. It's very intense, so it's like...
20: What are they bloody camping over there?
21: Oh, mate. Okay. I will honestly leave. I will leave today.
20: Okay, sorry. Please continue.
16: Could be our first walkout.
20: Yeah, please. Yeah.
21: It's a hard game, competition to compete in.
20: Yep.
21: So there was a Hyrox athlete, Joanna. I'm going to try and pronounce her last name.
20: Go for it.
21: Wittrix.
16: Pretty good.
21: Oh, yep. Yeah. She was like competing in a race in Beijing. She had a serious bathroom accident. Now, I'm not just talking like a poo in your pants, like a shart, just a little bit.
20: So we were
21: Jack. There's a photo there. It is like.
20: Is that all poo?
21: Yeah, like that's fully.
20: Oh, just stop it.
21: Fully running down her leg.
20: Now,
21: she kept going, Jack. She completed the entire race with human poo running down her leg
16: and dropping on the floor behind her.
21: Like burpees. You're on the floor dropping burpees. It's probably like splattering all over the floor.
20: Oh, you're joking.
21: She ended up winning.
20: Oh, no, shock horror, yeah. Louisa. No one wanted to lay on the floor covered in human fecal matter and do burpees.
21: She posted saying a win is a win. The internet is split. Now, I looked at it first.
20: Much
21: I was like
20: a Dax.
21: Literally. I looked at it first and I was like, oh, I suppose, some people train so hard for this. And I thought, no, the people behind her are also running into a stench of poo.
20: That's right.
21: And

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11: Overwhelming interest to join the Fin Wagon. And it may not just be a temporary arrangement. This could go from a finituationship to a permanent sort of marriage.
12: A what? A
13: finituationship?
11: Like a situationship where you find yourself like partially entangled with the Dolphins. Mm. There are people here saying, no, I'm willing to ditch my shit team.
12: It doesn't have to be a financial decision that you make. Mm. There's a lot of fin.
11: We'll cover the costs.
12: Andrew from Maruka. Now, I've been a Broncos fan for 30 plus years and I'm done with them. I want in on the fins. I'm very fin-trested to get on the bandwagon. People are getting on with the puns.
13: What about Mal from Orifield? I want in on the fin wagon too. I'm a long-time St. George supporter.
12: What?
13: And have a signed 1995 jersey that has been stained with tears since 2010.
12: When did they last win? 2011?
11: Did they win 1-11?
12: That's 15 years ago. And you can see why. As you said, same colour jerseys as the Dolphins.
11: Wasn't that with Wayne?
12: Yeah.
11: And Darius.
12: Yeah. Hey, and that's what we're talking about. But you can go back to St. George Dragons. If they go well next year with Cody Nicarima and everyone else, you can go back.
11: Make this temporary if you'd like, Fin Wagon, or you can go whole hog and maybe we'll take your jersey off you and we'll give you a fresh Dolphins one and you're fully converted.
12: Are we handing out Dolphins jerseys during the conversion?
11: I'm just making all this up on the go.
13: We'll see what we can do.
11: The people in the office organise it. You know, you say it on air and they do it.
13: Father Martin, I need your help.
12: Personally?
13: Dan from Bellmere.
12: Oh.
13: I'm a Raiders sufferer who's ready to cheer in September. get me on the fin wagon.
12: He remembers what happened when he got Walsh, Reece Walsh last year and to deny them a chance. And this year, what's happened to them?
11: There's a lot of heartbreak. Everyone's talking about the Bronx because they were premiers, but the top four from last year, all of them missed the finals.
12: That's right. If you're a Melbourne Storm fan, if you're a Melbourne Storm fan, for the whole of your existence, the whole of their existence, you've known the finals. But this year, you're not there. Come over to the Fins.
11: Preach. Preach, Father Martin.
12: I will touch you. Oh,
11: okay.
13: No.
12: No, well, as put my priest outfit on.
13: On the head. No, on the, yeah, ooh, just, no, not yeah. even that. No,
12: I will just
11: clean.
14: On report and in the
12: back. I'll just probably give you a jersey.
11: Well, this was a bad idea last time we did it. But if you want to be involved, text us 0484 10.
12: All right, I won't touch you.
11: Yeah, good. Thank God. Okay. We got that on record. Yeah. Triple M.
15: Triple M breakfast.
12: Okay, last few hours for the Formula One fans. If you missed it, just quickly, Kimi Antonelli has won in Spain at the Mad Ring. So just outside of Madrid, it's a new racetrack. Yeah, well, Lando Norris, of course, was the pole. Well, he was on pole, and then they had a virtual safety car, which is silly. You know, and they go, pretend there's a safety car out there. They all had to slow down. And McLaren didn't pull him in didn't grab him in to get new tyres, whereas Antonelli did and George Russell did and Leclerc did. And bloody poor old Lando's gone back to fifth. And Antonelli actually, at the end, the 19-year-old's won another one. He's incredible.
13: They were saying that the track is quite boring. There's not many opportunities for overtaking
12: Spain. Curved bank at one stage, which they said, oh, someone will die there. No one died, so it's okay.
13: Max Verstappen second, Lando Norris third, and poor Oscar Piastri back down at eighth.
12: Oscar's eighth, which
13: is a very... He needs a new team, surely.
12: Well, it's a real Daniel Ricciardo style
13: thing. Did he miss
12: an
13: opportunity last year? Should have moved then.
12: Everything seems to go wrong. Well, you know, Lando Norris, things went wrong. But
13: well, they want him to be the front man. Yeah.
12: And poor old Oscar. But here's Kimi Antonelli talking about Lando Norris should have won the race.
16: You know, it's good to win, and I think the pace at the end was good. But if I have to be realistic and honest, you know, today we didn't deserve to win. Lando deserved to win today.
12: What's your 19-year-old doing? Just think about that. Is he winning Formula One races and being level-headed at
13: leading the championship too, just in front of George Russell and Lewis Hamilton.
12: Yeah. So there's mature young men like that, and then there's immature men who should know better, like this winger from the Eels.
17: Josh Adokar's ticket to the Rugby League World Cup is very much in doubt following his alleged positive cocaine test.
11: Right.
17: The star Eels winger was expected to be part of the Kangaroo squad for the tournament next month, but coach Kevin Walters has confirmed the scandal may cost him a spot.
13: Yes. Absolutely, if he's guilty.
12: I think there's been some hints. Every second word he says is,
13: he's pretty itchy, scratchy, isn't he? Oh, Josh Adokar, he moves a lot.
12: That's why he runs so fast.
15: Triple M breakfast.
12: Well, we have been talking a bit about the Dolphins, but we said we've got to talk Lions. And everyone know what happened with the Lions? Tell them that a most amazing stat. How much did they get beaten by last weekend by the Swans?
11: Yeah, 53.
12: And how much did they win this weekend by?
11: 53. So we're even Stevens going into a prelim against the Hawks. We've balanced out the universe.
12: Give us that other stat from the first 5 minutes. They've scored five goals, and it was the fastest.
11: So since the year 2000, this millennium, it's the fastest ever five goals, but I'm pretty sure it's the fastest five goals
12: in finals
11: footy going back. The AFL's been around for 17,000 years.
12: Here's a little bit of action. Five already. After what was it, 3 minutes or something other?
11: Yeah, 3 minutes of game time. What a length of time a week is in footy. They were completely stoppable a week ago. And then
13: Chris Fagan said last week, don't get complacent. The Swans are still, you know, a contender.
12: Well,
13: take him seriously.
12: He said, he's standing there 3 minutes into the game, five goals up.
18: I've never said anything for the first 5 minutes, so I'm just standing there with my mouth open going, this is unbelievable.
11: He reckons he didn't even have his headset on yet, and they scored two goals.
12: Well, it is. It was jaw-dropping the way the Lions started the other night. But remember, Fagan, he warned the boys, and they're like uni students, the Lions, because they're... the last two premierships, and now they've had so much success. Is this fifth prelim final they'll be in a row?
11: Yeah,
12: okay.
11: And your favourite, six out of the last seven years.
19: Seven.
11: Prelims.
12: Oh, yeah.
11: Six from the last seven.
13: But always the hard road, the Lions.
12: That's right. Like a uni student, they don't worry about building up to it. They just go, I got plenty of time. No. Switch on. And they did. They're amazing.
11: Well, they built up to it in 2023. They took the easier route and they lost.
12: So
11: they
12: interesting
11: They
12: point.
11: Go the scenic
12: they
11: route.
12: They like the hard route.
11: The scenic route.
12: Remember what Fake said to them after that loss to the Swans?
18: We tried very hard this week to convince our players it was going to be a tough game. We're going to the SCG. It's the Sydney's home ground. But somewhere back in the deep recesses of their mind, I just wonder whether they really thought it was going to be as hard as what it was.
12: Mm. Yeah, we're the premiers. Why would we have to bother? We'll just turn up.
13: Would have rattled them a little bit.
12: A lot of footy teams just turn up expecting things to happen. You've got to make it happen. Yes. And that's what he said. This is Fagan after Saturday afternoon.
18: They did look dangerous and they did have momentum and they caught us pretty quick. They did to make a statement and I thought we did tonight.
11: Yeah, the Crows did come back a little bit in the second quarter, got it back to within 9 points and then the boys just put the hammer down again.
12: One of the highlights, I don't know. Oh, well, actually, he talked about it. Fags even admitted, I got stuck into him.
18: It was pointed out to them during the week that they let us down against Sydney. You know, they hardly contributed in that game. We got the shock of our lives and got what we deserved. It was a pretty fierce week.
12: Oh, no.
11: They were serious walking into the Gabba. Or even Harris, who's normally in a pretty jovial mood, bouncing around, head down.
12: That's what Fake said. No one had a smile on their face in the dressing room pre-match. They were steeling themselves for a special occasion. You just talked about Harris Andrews. So what do they got?
11: Oh, no.
12: They're at the MCG. They're at our other home ground this Saturday afternoon.
11: Like other home ground from you. Yeah, Saturday 5:15 that will be.
12: Against Hawthorn. Like, we're playing a suburb of Melbourne. We should be sweet, but I'll leave it up to you. But Harris Andrews. Can you describe the moment, though, for everybody? Margo, did you see this? It was beautiful.
11: He got marched 100 metres, Margo.
12: Twice. 50-metre penalty, twice.
11: And there he is, our boy, the co-captain.
12: Describe it. How far out was he? How many days has it been? Have we got
11: 1,147. Yeah, I think it's 1147. Harris posted about it. Hugh McCluggage brought it up with me after the game. This is now a Triple M thing, tracking the days since Harris's goals. We brought this into the ether. And
13: he had an opportunity.
11: It might have been going through his head. He might have overthought it.
14: Don't worry about the Olympics turning up. If Harris Andrews, the skipper, slots this from 40 out directly in front. He's hit the post!
11: Oh,
12: numpty.
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8: A couple of packet mix cakes have gone viral on the internet for being jazzed up, you know. So you just get your plain Betty Crockers and that sort of thing. But what they're doing is there's one that's a Kit Kat cake. So you're taking a Betty Crocker mud cake.
9: Yeah.
8: You're making two, and in between you're layering like crumbled Kit Kats and things like
9: really?
8: That.
9: That's
11: a great idea.
8: You can get just a vanilla sponge and just put like raspberries in it and really jazz it up.
9: Yeah, right.
8: And this is what I like to refer to as bogan gourmet.
9: Mm-hmm.
8: So
22: bogan gourmet.
8: I love a bit of bogan gourmet where you take something that's like a packet mix thing or the most simple basic thing and you just tweak it and make it a bit fancy, darling.
9: Yeah.
8: Yeah, it's a bit like in the castle with the chicken.
30: What do you call this?
31: Chicken.
30: Yeah, but it's got something sprinkled on it.
31: Seasoning.
8: Yep, she's added seasoning. That's bogan gourmet. Yeah. I do a fantastic bogan gourmet thing with some like Tom Yum soup packages. So it's like an Asian sort of semi-spicy soup. And you just get these packets and it's got like a bit of, they've got these noodle flakes and just the whatever, the flavouring. But I boil up some bloody... the mini corns, I boil up some broccoli. You can do it with a bit of chicken. You can do like you just chicken. Put that in a pot and then put it all together and you make that for people. It's restaurant quality. They go, what do you call this, love? And you go, tum yum soup.
9: That's it. So I did 2 minute noodles.
8: Yeah.
9: That was my go to always when my kids were growing up. 2 minute noodles, can of tuna on top. And grated cheese on
8: top. Yes, like a tuna mornay.
9: Gourmet.
8: Yes.
9: Unbelievable.
11: Kids, can we have two-minute noodles?
9: Yeah, yeah. They did. They asked for it all the time.
8: Did they call it two-minute noodles or did they call it like dad's special?
9: Dad's special, yeah.
8: Yeah, dad's special.
9: And the other one, look, a lot of people have done this, but the first person that thought of this is a genius. You'd look at a bowl of vanilla ice cream and go, a bit boring. Who decided to put Milo on the top? But I'll tell you what.
8: Bogan gourmet.
9: The greatest
11: every week
9: thing,
11: in our house.
9: The greatest thing of all time.
11: Yeah.
8: Yeah. What is your bogan gourmet meal? When do you take the most simple basic thing and just jazz it up in your own special way? What do you add to toast? What do you add to cereal?
9: I reckon that's how the pie floater came about, you know.
8: Yes. Bogan gourmet.
9: Someone thought, I'm just staring at this meat pie thing and what can I do with it?
32: Or pea soup.
9: Yeah. That's right.
8: Another thing that Milo was great for is put it in some home brand rice bubbles. You got Cocoa Pops.
9: Yeah.
11: You've got your own Cocoa Pops.
8: And it's actually
11: poor man's
8: better.
11: Cocoa.
8: Yeah.
11: Poor man's cocoa.
9: There you go.
8: All right.
9: Loz, what do you call these specialties in the kitchen?
8: Bogan gourmet.
9: Bit of bogan gourmet. All right. What's your special recipe that you whip up? Let's go to Glenn at Newton. Hello, Glenn. What's your
34: Good
9: bogan
34: morning.
9: Gourmet?
12: Good morning. It's called Desperado Baked Beans.
9: Yes. Yes.
12: It's been adapted from a recipe I heard from a story in the Sunday Mail years ago called Desperado Spaghetti. Spaghetti.
8: Anyway. I've
12: made it more versatile, though, because you brown an onion, chop up an onion, brown it in a saucepan.
9: Yeah.
12: Then you add baked beans, bit of curry powder,
8: mm-hmm.
12: over toast, and then grilled cheese. That was the spaghetti.
8: Right. Yeah.
12: But the baked bean mix you can also use for a baked bean floater, a pie,
9: yeah.
12: and baked beans and onion and curry powder over the top. So it's a baked bean floater, and also a topping for potatoes, hot baked potatoes.
13: Really?
12: Jeez. Yeah.
9: Beautiful. All right, thanks, Glenn. He's getting excited talking about it.
13: Yeah, he's hungry. Baked beans, doesn't he?
8: I'm hungry.
9: Okay, Randy at Craigmore. What's yours, Randy?
14: How you going, guys?
9: Good.
14: Yeah, mine's get a potato, chug in the microwave for about 6 minutes, let it go soft, cut it in half, add a bit of butter, and then Vegemite.
13: Ooh. Really? Is that it?
14: And then if you want to spice it up a little bit, put it back in the microwave with a bit of cheese.
8: Yeah.
14: Gourmet.
9: Yeah.
13: Really?
8: Gourmet. Yeah,
13: that's pretty simple, isn't it?
15: That is real.
13: That got your attention?
9: I think so.
8: That's
9: Vegemite, man. I love my Vegemite. All right, Justin at Evanston. What's yours, Justin?
16: Okay, so at Christmas time, we do ice cream. So we either get, it doesn't matter, it can be a 2, it can be a 4-litre, you let it melt. You then get Turkish delights, cut them up, Maltesers, cut them in half, M&M's, and any other chocolates you can think of, flakes we've put in. You basically then put all that cut up into the ice cream, mix it with a wooden spoon, put it in a big bowl, and then chuck it in the freezer, let it freeze, and you eat that.
13: Awesome. That's
9: nice.
13: Just a real choc chip ice cream.
8: Yeah, just full. Jack's right. Full of stuff. All right. I love it.
13: I like the sound of that. Yeah.
9: All right, let's go to Peter at Largs North. What have you got, Peter?
17: Legends, how are we this morning?
9: Good
8: Pete.
17: A twist on your 2-minute noodles, Dits.
9: Yep.
17: Put 3 or 4 chicken dumplings in the water first, half cook them, a huge tablespoon of peanut butter.
9: Yeah.
17: Chuck your noodles in and then some chili crisp oil on the top. Beautiful.
8: Oh, is this like a satay?
17: Satay 2-minute noodles with some dumplings and then a big spoonful of chili crisp on top.
13: That's gourmet bogan.
8: Yeah, that's gourmet bogan.
17: It's well special seasoning.
9: Yeah, like
13: that's a twist of head chef about it.
9: It is. Let's go to Scott at Paynham. Hello, Scott. What do you do?
18: Good morning, girl and guys. Well, back when I was in my younger years, mostly as an impoverished uni student, I used to cook what I called bachelor chicken parmigiana, which was a chicken schnitzel, which I'd get from the deli section at Coles or Woolies, normally cost $2. Yeah, and then on top of that, you just put some plain old tomato sauce, and on top of that, a Kraft single piece of cheese.
13: That is broke.
9: That is Adelaide Uni. That's got uni
13: written. That is terrible.
8: You're not allowed to enter the country.
13: I don't even want to try that.
8: That's scary.
9: That's nice.
13: Is it good? Sauce on a schnitzel.
8: Was it good?
18: Yeah, I used to have it once a week back in the day.
13: Shane, how have you turned out?
8: Oh, that's
18: pretty good. Yeah, all good now. Yeah. Well, I prefer my wife's cooking, but back then that was good enough.
13: You'd be like, Ditz, everything's beautiful.
8: You hear that plastic peeling off the cheese,
13: Tomato sauce on everything?
18: Not everything, but I am a tomato sauce fan. Yeah. That's
8: not
18: for sure.
8: Ice.
18: Normally beer and bag these days.
13: What's the strangest thing you have tomato sauce on?
9: Oh.
18: Well, just on normal stuff, if you have a...
13: Strangest. Ice cream?
8: No,
18: definitely not an ice cream. Maybe mashed potatoes. Is that a food? I don't know.
9: I'm with you.
8: Mashed potatoes.
9: What about over a roast dinner? I have the gravy on top and then tomato sauce on the gravy as well.
18: I wouldn't go that far.
13: Bogan from Alberton, you are.
8: Bogan from Alberton. And this is a family thing, and everyone thinks we're disgusting, but I cannot physically eat Maggi noodles without tomato sauce on it.
9: Is that right?
8: Yeah.
9: There's
18: something 2-minute noodles.
9: I understand that.
8: Yeah.
9: All right, let's go to David Andrews Farm. G'day, Dave.
19: Yeah, how you going? Good. I don't know how I can beat the last lot, but I had one I used to call the Dirty Bird Classic Pasta.
9: Right.
8: Pasta? Okay, let's hear it.
19: Dirty Bird known as KFC.
9: Yes.
19: Got up one morning and had a night out on the, just a couple of few drinks, as you do on a Friday night. And I seen some left in the fridge, so I'm thinking, I just want to chew on that. Let's do something. Have a look in the cupboards, and I found a little jar of that salsa.
8: Yeah.
19: The chicken up, put it in the pan, threw a tin of spaghetti in it, and then boiled up some pasta, threw a little bit of sweet chili, and then mixed it all together, and it was delicious.
8: Yeah.
13: Excellent. What'd you call it again?
19: Dirty Bird Classic.
9: Dirty Bird Classic. See, listen to me. Are we going to do another cookbook this year?
8: I was going to say Bogan Gourmet.
9: We're going to put all these in.
13: Bogan Cookbook.
8: Yeah.
13: Oh, dirty.
9: Well, I like me mate Scott at Painter. We've got tomato sauce on most things. So.
8: Yeah, well done. Great job, guys.
9: You're our man,
8: it.
9: Scott.
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11: A man look is a term that's been around forever.
12: It's unfair.
11: And I don't know what happens at birth with males, but we don't seem to be able to see things straight in front of us at times. And I'm absolutely guilty of it, from a kid right through to last week. I'd rang my wife a couple of times. I was looking for my notebook at home and I went all the way around the house, went in the car, looked here, looked there, and I was just about to lose my mind, and it was right behind me on the chair behind me, like less than 1 meter right away from where it was most of the time. So did it last week, and I can remember way back to when I was probably about 10 years of age. I can still picture myself running all around the Ramco Primary School looking for my blue sort of velvet bloody jumper that me and my brother had exactly the same ones, because I thought I'd lost it and I was wearing it.
12: What?
11: So, and ever, you know, my whole life. And that's sort of 40 years apart.
12: Right.
11: Yeah, I've been guilty of it.
12: So, and like having a boy look is what we get accused of.
11: Yeah. And last week, one of the great tennis players in the world, what's his name?
12: Sasha Zverev.
11: Yeah.
12: Seeded one for the U.S. In fact, in the final as we speak right now in the U.S. Open.
11: He was having a crack. He reckoned someone stole his racket. He was out in the middle of a game and he was searching through his gear and everything. Yeah. Then he had a crack at the umpire and he found it in his own bag.
12: What happened to the racket that was here?
13: Where is it? says it was on my towel, says Sasha. What about your bag? Yeah, have a look in your bag over there, Sasha. Remember putting it in there? Oh, yeah. Yeah, that's the racket that I thought was on the chair. Careful accusing people of stealing things, Sasha, when you've tucked it away in your own bag, mate.
12: So he's sitting down in between games. How could you think that someone's going to walk on centre court and knock your racket off?
11: Well, that's what we do. You start accusing people of stealing your notebook or your jumper or your tennis racket or your glasses or your phone or your keys or whatever.
14: And it's not just when you accuse them, it's when you start bringing up old stuff like, who moved it? You're always moving my stuff. You always do this and you always do that, and then it's in your own pocket. Yeah. And that is when it's really – I mean, I secretly believed that my ex-housemate, so no one that would be listening to this, stole my
11: – Were they dead now?
14: No, they don't live in Adelaide anymore. But they stole a jacket of mine. It was like an expensive Carhartt jacket that I saved up to buy. And she'd mentioned a few times that she liked it. And then mine went missing.
12: Mm.
14: And then she suddenly started wearing the exact same jacket. And I thought, how brazen of this bitch to take my jacket and wear it around. I said, is that my jacket? And she went, no, I bought one. I went, really? Is that? And I secretly believed this for like 2 years. And then.
11: Well, you reckon she'd be that brazen to steal it?
14: I thought she was. And then I found the jacket. And I had
11: did
14: to
11: you apologize?
14: No, because I never actually accused her. I just secretly hated her.
12: Hmm.
14: But then I had to sort of reframe the way that I saw her. I was like, it was like a twist in the movie when you find out the villain was actually a good person the whole time.
12: Yeah. But still, is there something about her buying the same jacket and wearing it around? Or
14: yes,
12: not? Steve, or is that allowed?
14: That was weird. And I get to hate her.
12: She's
14: again.
12: She's trying to channel you.
11: Do you do this, Dits?
12: I think, nothing springs to mind, but I think, it probably has happened a fair bit,
14: We're missing a remote in the studio this morning, and I did have to get up and have a girl look just to make sure it was actually missing, because three boys looked for it. And I saw the way you looked for it. You were like,
11: I didn't even worry.
14: Is it under this piece of paper? And I went,
11: Jesus. It's Monday morning. We're going to start that at this day of the week. Talking about men who have man looks and they can't find things and they're right in front of them. And we want men to ring in and tell us about their issue that they're having, or wives and girlfriends out there are absolutely sick of dealing with these little
14: looks.
11: Problems. Let's head to McLaren Vale. G'day, Nat.
15: Hello, how are you guys?
11: Good. Is your partner or husband?
14: Or is it you?
15: Well, I'm actually ringing up about my daughter.
11: Had
15: a man look Friday morning, total meltdown, getting ready for the show, could not find her black jeans, tearing the house apart, going through everyone's drawers, everyone's cupboards, boyfriend's helping her look. He even said to me, Nat, we have to find these jeans. She's going to lose it. Total meltdown, nearly in tears. I'm having a bit of a wander around, going to the bathroom. I call out, Layla, come and have a look here. There they were on the bloody bathroom floor with all her other dirty washing.
11: It
15: very much like your house, Rue. I hear you talk about your house. Yes, I hear you. Total meltdown.
11: What did she do? What did she do when they're on the floor? Did she
14: eat humble
11: fly
14: pie?
11: A bit of abuse?
15: Just look very sheepish. Picked them up, put them on. Total change of attitude. Yep. Got in the car, ready to go to the show, Mum.
14: Yeah.
15: Love you too, honey.
11: Yeah. Little reset.
14: Well done.
11: All right, now.
16: We've got Barry from Engle Farm as well here.
11: G'day, Baz.
12: Morning, Barry.
17: Morning, Chris. How are we for a Monday?
11: Are you guilty of a man look?
17: I'm always having a man look, mate. My kids were playing with the bloody Hot Wheel cars, and I had my mate's son with them as well, playing with Hot Wheel cars, and there's this Holden Hot Wheel car we got. And when they'd left, could not find this bloody Holden Hot Wheel cars. And I'm thinking, I knew the little bugger had stolen it.
14: Yeah.
17: And then months later, I moved the fridge, and there it is under the fridge.
14: So you you had all these thoughts about this poor, innocent child.
17: I wanted to blame him, but I didn't want to wreck the friendship with my mate, so I didn't blame him. I'm so glad I didn't.
11: What's that?
16: Here he is. Here's Barry.
14: Sorry, Barry, what was that?
17: A quick shout out to young Tommy. I work with the King of Devon Park.
11: You work with the King.
17: Yeah, mate. Where is he today? Tell him he should be at bloody work.
11: What's he having a sickie?
17: phono when I had left, he wasn't there.
16: Come on, let you deal with that in your own personal time. 1-3-3-5-3 Did you have a boiler? Like, we got Andy from Salisbury on the line.
11: Hello, Andy.
18: Morning. Morning, guys. It was me who had a man look. It was late 1999.
14: The date.
11: 27 years ago.
18: I'm a smoker, and, you know, it's like you're going for a trip. I lived in Redwood Park, going to Glenelg to meet some mates. I'm looking for this. I'm looking for this lighter. All the way to Glenelg, under the seat, in my pockets, everywhere. And I pull up in Glenelg outside the Mount, whatever it was, and take my hand off the wheel. There's the lighter in my hand.
11: Oh, oh, it's in your hand.
12: Come on.
16: That's as bad as it gets. Yeah, I mean, literally holding the item.
14: Yeah, holding.
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0: injuries to their good players. All right, so they need to have a better off season. It'll be a big off season for them. I know if I was down there and I was captain, I would be looking at every player in the eye and make sure they come back in absolute brilliant condition, so that they can attack the preseason like they did a couple of years ago. I don't think Adelaide played their best footy for any more than three or four games for the year. I thought they played at about 70% for most of the year. They looked like they were out of form for a lot of it. They were never really at their best much at all. I just didn't think they got on their, you know, their right leg, if you want to call it that, for most of the year. So they need to have a massive off season. They need to make some sacrifices. They need to get everyone back at their best. I reckon you could say five or six players had their PBs out of the whole squad. You're not at your best if that's happening.
1: Yep.
0: You need a dozen or more to have personal best. So the boys need to absolutely have a big summer. Players need to improve internally, and they can improve. Will it be enough to mix it with Hawthorne, who might get King, and who else are they getting? Help me, Merritt, or Geelong, or Western Bulldogs, or Brisbane next year?
1: Yep.
0: Maybe not, but they have to find a way to do it. And if they don't, they'll be where they are right now again. Not quite good enough to mix it with the best.
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11: Bo Ryan, Kat and Woodsy. Triple M.
12: Well, you can tell by the way he knows his sport. He's a sports reporter and here's his report.
11: Woodsy's sports report.
13: Woodsy, it is finals fever after a big lot of games over the weekend.
14: Oh, it is, Kat. And obviously, a little update on Nathan Cleary. Still have no, there's no decision yet. We haven't heard yet. We're still waiting. We're waiting for the charge. Obviously, there will be a charge, which we're expecting, but we don't know what grade it will be.
15: Charge of no charge.
14: Hopefully, it's just a fine, and that is it. But you know what? Watching the game on Friday night, South Sydney taking on the Newcastle Knights, there was a couple of contentious calls. The super coach, Wayne Bennett, he wasn't happy after the game, in particularly Alex Johnson, no try. And he had this to say in his presser.
16: Quicker they get rid of the bunker, the happier I'll be. I want to know who's reffing the game. Is it the bunker or is it the referee? Because in the case of Alex Johnson, one there, or Matt Sullivan, he awarded a try. As I said, you can look at that 50 times. Everyone can come up with a different opinion on that. It's just too technical. It's not where I want the game to be personally. Okay, I've been in a long time, seen a lot of things, and I don't think the bunker enhances our game to the amount we believe it does. I'm happy to live with a referee's call. Always have been, always will be. And none of us are getting it right. The bunkers don't get it right either every time. And that's the bunker to me was supposed to be 100% bulletproof, and it's not. It's just not what the game needs.
14: Isn't it interesting when you get a call go against you, it just makes and you lose your game, your team gets knocked out and you have a very different opinion on the bunker.
15: I like the referee decision. I've always said that the human error of a referee decision you can live with, but you can't live with the bunker error. And we see bunker errors all the time in the NRL. I know what he's doing. He's muddy in the water after.
14: He's muddy in the water. He's protecting his players. But that wasn't a muddy decision. Like, that was clear cut. Like, he comes in to make a tackle. He plays at the arm. The ball comes free. It's a knock on, and it's clear as day. You can understand why you get frustrated. There's other times in the game. Like yesterday's one, there was a decision in the game where Brian Toto went up for the ball with Daniel Tupou. And in my opinion, it wasn't conclusive enough to say Toto touched it first. Mm-hmm. They just thought it was because it was close to the ball, but you couldn't clearly see it. So I can understand if they go, all right, we're going to go with the ref's decision on the field, but the team still has a captain's call, which they didn't. Mm-hmm. But it you can completely see. He's been
15: around forever.
14: He's too smart. He's just deflecting.
15: We're talking about that. We're not talking about how Souths were thinking next week and the Knights ambushed him.
14: Correct. And then, but Cody Walker goes down. Do we move, Latrell?

0: as well.
1: Wow. He is the wild one of the family, Benny, isn't he?
2: I tell you what, if you could get him to read defence, they'd be better. Oh. He's a good player. They are wonderful people.
1: They are one of the great families of rugby league.
2: You don't hear bad words about those.
1: The old man's a legend too.
2: Yeah, good. I wonder if Jackie had any dirt on him. We'll have to let him go.
1: You don't have any dirt on the Troy.
2: Let's go.
1: Too good.
2: That's right. Yeah. Let's go to Sally from Bankstown. Sal, welcome to the show.
3: Hi, guys.
2: Who does your kid go to school with?
3: Well, it wasn't my kid. It was actually just a friend of mine. She went to school with Pierce Brosnan's daughter, Charlotte.
4: Oh,
3: they went to boarding school.
1: 007.
2: Oh, no shaken, not stirred.
1: Mr. Yeah. Mopland.
4: Oh, you know whether Pierce was around a bit, like if they were doing like Father's Day things or something?
3: Well, he actually used to come every couple of weeks and take her and all the girls out for lunch.
4: You're kidding.
1: How good is that?
3: Yeah, 007 would pop in about once or twice a month.
1: Did he wear the tuxedo?
2: He's a ladies' man, Pierce.
4: Shaken, not stirred.
3: Shaken, not stirred, yes.
2: He's Irish.
3: Beat me to it, Kat.
2: Which one is he? Is he Irish or Scottish?
3: He's Irish. No, he's Irish.
2: And then
1: To be sure.
2: The funny thing about that, the funny thing about that in Mobland, which he is incredible, people go, geez, he's got a bad Irish accent. But he is Irish.
1: He's actually Irish.
2: He does his own accent bad. That's how good he is at acting.
1: Oh, yeah.
2: Pierce Brosnan, can you send a message from us? Or are they in touch at all, Sally?
3: Well, Charlotte has sadly passed away.
2: Sorry about that.
3: May not be able to get it through.
2: All right, okay. Well, just enjoy the rest of your day.
4: Yeah,
2: Charlotte.
4: Wow.
5: Bo Ryan, Kat, and Woodsy. 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
7: Right.
6: But Newcastle, kaboom.
7: Are we the single lady capital?
6: Capital.
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0: Wow. Now, we don't know. Was that good acting or was she getting electrocuted? Well, we'll have to.
1: Interesting.
0: Okay, Judge, time for you to do some singing.
1: Oh, no.
0: Okay.
1: Okay. I just free the dance, baby. So are you. I'm too close. I'm just free. Help me, baby. What did you do? Get off me.
0: Oh. Interesting. Okay. Oh. Shannon, it's over to you. Who was being electrocuted?
2: Oh, that was a hard one because you guys were both like on par, to be honest. Probably ding, ding, ding, number two.
1: Judge?
0: The judge.
1: Oh, sweetheart. Yes. I was acting!
0: You are incorrect.
3: That was really good acting, Dutch. My arm.
1: I could see your arm tensing up.
0: Okay,
3: I don't even know what I was singing.
0: We've got one more listener who heard the singing but did not hear Shannon's guess. Okay, so we've got Neil.
1: Neil, how are you, mate?
0: Bringing Neil back in. Who do you think was being electrocuted, Neil?
4: I don't know. Maybe she'd go a bit harder on both of them. I'll go Lou. I don't know. I didn't have a clue. It's too hard to tell. Good actors.
0: You're correct.
3: You've done it.
0: Well done.
4: Oh, there we go.
3: That was horrible, Neil. My arm was like shaking in the wind.
1: Hey, can I just say,
4: you did for greater good.
1: This is a great segment.
3: It's not.
1: Mate, congrats. You're going to go see Ice House. Rock and roll.
4: That is sensational.
0: Wow. Well,
4: so
0: we will have a video up at Lou and Judge of everything that just went down. If you want to win Ice House tickets just for playing that game, get to the Triple M win page now. It's Lou and Judge from Triple M.
5: It's your early drive home with Triple M's Lou and Judge.
0: Lou and Judge on Triple M. It's time to bid farewell to this No Undie Monday.
3: God, we've had a show. We tried to make me cry.
1: You've just had a shocker. Because of the
3: electrical machine.
1: Remember that electrical machine.
3: We tried to make me cry, then we've electrocuted me. Like, cheers, guys. Awesome
1: cheers,
3: Monday.
1: Cheers, guys.
3: Like, chairs.
1: Oh, chairs to sit on.
3: Thank God it's the last break.
1: No, really well.
3: Really well to be going home. Thanks. DM's about the worst gift you've ever received or given. Laurel Wicker said, my dad got leftover Chinese from a friend for his 21st.
0: Pretty good.
3: I'd love like some fried rice for dinner. That'd be awesome.
1: Yeah. Can I, sorry, something just sparked in my brain. Mum's birthday on the weekend.
3: Was it?
1: Yeah, it was on Saturday.
3: Oh, I forgot to text
1: Don't
3: her.
1: Don't worry about it, darling. You were busy.
3: Okay.
1: You know how she owned a shop, Paper Dolls House in Walker?
3: Yeah.
1: And Dad got her a voucher to her own shop?
3: Yeah.
1: Guess what he got her this year for her birthday?
3: No, he didn't.
1: A Paper Dolls House voucher.
3: No, he didn't.
1: I honestly
3: like
1: think.
3: Like the shop she used to own.
1: Yeah.
3: Milo!
1: Like, just go somewhere else.
3: Huh? Like jump online or ask you to do something.
1: He doesn't know how to jump online.
3: No, but like ask you to get something.
1: Nah, he doesn't care.
3: Okay, one more.
1: Sorry.
3: For my 18th, the one and only gift from my biological dad was a CD of him singing. Nah. Oh, today's been too much for me. We're out of here.
1: Yeah, catch
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10: Good morning, I'm Lauren Howard. A new probe is set to look into how Aussie kids are being radicalised through online video games. According to News Corp, gaming giants including Roblox and Minecraft could be asked to give evidence. ASIO claims one in every 5 priority counter-terrorism cases now involve young people. A man has spent the night in hospital following a shark attack at a popular beach in WA. The off-duty firefighter was surfing yesterday when he was bitten. He's in a serious but stable condition. The deadly H5 bird flu has been detected in a pelican for the first time here in Australia. South Australian authorities have confirmed the report. And turns out most Aussies are still determined to kick off their goals despite the cost of living crisis. A new report by NGM Group shows over 70% see home ownership a key part of financial success.
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10: Sport. The Panthers have revealed Nathan Cleary suffered a stress-related bone issue in his foot over the weekend. He'll continue to be assessed and monitored by their medical team. And Newcastle coach Justin Holbrook has told Seven's The Agenda Setters Dylan Lucas is a chance to play against the Warriors on Sunday.
12: We will name him in our 22. Will he get to the field on Sunday? I'm not too sure yet. And a lot of things have got to happen this week for him to get there.
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10: Today in the Hunter, fine with a top of 27. Tonight, down to 11. And tomorrow, late showers with a high of 17. 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
0: Hello, I'm David Dolan with your local headlines. There's a real chance Dylan Lucas could be a shock inclusion in the Knights side to tackle the Warriors on Sunday. Coach Justin Holbrook confirming he will be included in the extended squad this afternoon, 58 days after suffering a horrific ankle injury that was meant to be season-ending. Seatbelt fines in New South Wales have shot up by more than 2,000% thanks to new AI-powered cameras. According to the NRMA, over 130,000 fines were dished out in 2024-25. Most of the offences involved passengers. A woman's allegedly tested positive to meth after being pulled over for a roadside test on the New England Highway. Hunter Valley Police stopped the 49-year-old at Muswellbrook yesterday, where it's claimed officers found cash, a glass pipe and a crystal-like substance. Newcastle and Hunter Valley private hospitals have a new owner. Calvary Healthcare has won the bid to acquire the hospitals from Healthscope. And former Jets goalie Noah James has signed on with local NPL side Broadmeadow Magic.
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2: Hey there, I'm Lauren Howarth. Concerns over the role of online video games in luring Aussie kids towards terrorism. A new probe is set to investigate how kids are being radicalised, with young boys of particular concern. Big tech companies and gaming giants like Roblox and Minecraft could be asked to give evidence. One Nation MP Barnaby Joyce has defended his party's proposal to slash migration by around 750,000 places over 3 years.
3: The will of the Australian people is so pronounced, this has to be dealt with. We will
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3: We will deal with it.
2: On the ABC there. A surfer is in a serious but stable condition in hospital following a shark attack. The guy aged in his 50s was bitten at a popular beach in WA yesterday. And new data shows reported cases of gonorrhea and syphilis have risen by more than 50% across Australia over the past 10 years.
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2: Penrith star Nathan Cleary suffered a stress-related bone issue in his foot during his side's win over the Roosters. The Panthers say he'll continue to be assessed and monitored by their medical team. And former player Aaron Woods has called for finals ticket prices to be cheaper to get more fans to the games on Seven's The Agenda Setters.
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0: Warm and sunny today before a late shower and storm. A top of 28 degrees on the coast, 30 in the valley. Much cooler tomorrow with a shower or two. Temps in the high teens. 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

0: From the Tanya and Steve studio, Honeysuckle, and live across Newcastle and the Hunter.
1: Welcome to Finals Tuesday.
2: Finals Tuesday. Yes. I love it that you're holding on tight.
1: All week we'll do this.
2: We've only got till Sunday.
1: Exactly.
2: And then if we win, okay. But if we don't, we've only got till Sunday.
1: That's
2: milk it while we can.
1: Totally. See that Dylan Lucas is going to be named in the 22-man squad today.
2: Yes.
1: So.
3: Oh, wow, really?
1: Yes.
2: I still wonder if it's games, but who cares?
1: Well, coach doesn't think so. He said, look, you know, he came back quicker than and better than what we thought.
2: What'd you have dinner with him?
1: No.
2: That was the way you said it.
1: I know.
2: Coach doesn't think so, Steve. I said to him last night at a din-dins.
1: No, but he said, look, I'm naming him. Whether or not he starts will be a totally different thing, but he'll be definitely on the bench.
3: I did not know he was anywhere near
1: no.
3: fit.
2: Well, as good a player as he is, do you want to run someone out coming back from an injury on a finals game?
1: Totally. If it's not worthwhile.
2: Yeah. But yeah. Hey, he might go well at training, not taken away from him. I'd love him to be there.
1: Totally.
2: Unfortunately, someone has to leave if he goes in.
1: Yeah, I know.
2: But that's how it is.
1: And then in the next breath, you mentioned McEwen and who was the other bloke that's been pinch hitting? Anyway, so it was it was one of those.
3: Cody.
1: Raising up, yes. No, Cody.
2: But I always call who you're talking about old mate. No, that's old mate.
1: Yeah, but
2: old mate.
3: Oh, yeah, old mate. I know who you're talking about now.
1: Yeah. But he was almost saying almost a thank you to them because they might not, one of them might not be there.
2: I say it all the time, guys. A footballer of that level, right?
1: Yeah.
2: And then you're like, okay, so it's us. It's like, oh, what's that? That he's back. Sorry, you're out, Rise. Back from injury. You remember he went away for 3 weeks sick, but, Steve. Mick Malloy's outside. We just bought him. What? Yeah, no, we just bought him. Ta-da. But what?
1: It's so brutal,
2: isn't it? And then I have to go and work at a, what do you call it? New South Wales Cup side.
1: Dubbo.
2: Thank you.
1: You're off to 2DU Dubbo.
2: Yeah, I was going to go further, everyone. Dubbo, I love you all. Might go to the zoo this year, mate. Be careful. Do you know what I mean?
3: Yeah, it'd be a hard way to make a living sometimes. Yeah.
2: It's like, not only is that public, but just on a personal level. Yeah, it's like, mate, you had a great game. Anyway, ta-da.
1: Yeah, I know.
2: What do you mean, ta-da? Well, yeah. Lucas is back. Mm. It's such a, it is what it is.
3: Yeah.
2: But you've been doing it since you're a kid.
1: Yeah.
3: Mm.
1: Yep. You know the drill.
2: You know the drill.
1: Mm.
3: Well, that's why we've been so happy for Matty Croker this year. He's played every game.
1: And
3: over the years, he's been kind of in and out, bit of injured, back in reserve grade.
2: He's
3: but killing
2: proof,
3: it. This
2: he's
3: year.
2: Proof of consistency never gets highlighted.
1: Mm.
3: No, and loyalty and like and passion. And
2: yep.
1: Well, I think it was highlighted with the Excalibur Award, wasn't it?
2: Like, oh,
1: it
2: no, was I such agree, nice... but on a weekly basis.
1: Yeah.
2: No, I totally agree with you.
1: Yeah.
2: That Excalibur was a great loyalty and strength and all of that, but... It, the person that misses six kicks, they get talked about all week.
1: Mm.
2: That's life, though, isn't it?
1: Yeah.
2: Like, if you're good and consistent, no one will talk about you.
1: I wonder if there's any other profession, apart from sport, where you're in and out, you're the king and then the pauper the next.
2: From what I've noticed, radio at the moment.
1: Yeah, there's a bit of that. Media.
2: Media, but apart from media and footy.
1: But I often wonder about, like, I don't know too much about pilots, you know, like flying. Like, do you have a couple of great flights and, you know, you manage the turbulence really well?
3: Don't know.
1: And then you get demoted because, oh, man, you know, a few people crack their skulls on the top of the plane.
2: I like the way Jenny's painting a pilot meeting like an after game meeting where all the pilots are sitting around and the head pilot's out front going, what? Look at this landing. Look at this landing.
1: But that's how I picture
2: it. Planes aren't supposed to bounce. out you get. I know what you mean.
1: Yeah.
2: Is there the only one I would say... Again, it's public though, T, but is CEOs.
1: Oh, yeah, of course.
2: It's kind of like your company fails, ta-da,
1: albeit
2: they leave with billions of dollars.
1: Yeah, and that's kind of finance-based, isn't it?
2: Yes.
1: Like sales and all that kind of stuff.
2: Yeah.
1: But performance, like a pilot or a footy player.
2: That's great. If not, every job had a after-game kind of coach round.
1: Yeah.
2: Every job.
1: Yes.
2: Except I wouldn't try it at the council of IU people. Imagine that. Shut up, mate.
1: If politics was run like that with a community panel and that we got to mark them on how they've gone this week,
2: wouldn't there be some tears?
3: Oh. Yes. Yeah, they'd struggle showing up the next day, I reckon.
2: For a starter, Albo, stop crying.
3: All right, we're away for a Tuesday.

0: 102.9 Triple M at 608. This is Tanya and Steve. Nice day. Beautiful day on the way today. Tops of 28 in the city, 29 for Maitland and the Valley. Might get a thunderstorm a little bit later on. It's going to be a lot cooler and very windy tomorrow. Tanya and Steve's on the line.
1: You'll never know what you find. Woo! Flying from Newey soon? Book your airport parking online early to save. Yeah! Tanya and Steve's on the
2: line. Tell you what, you know, it's a slow and good news day when the first story is an athlete pooing themselves.
3: Mm.
2: I mean, really, a front page first story.
3: Yeah, I know.
2: Really?
3: I know. But it was pretty gross.
2: But still.
3: I know.
2: Really?
3: Well, you know what? Look at it as a good thing. There's nothing, wars.
2: That's what I said. Yeah. It must be a good slow news day. So I did. I thought, all right, then, if pooing your pants in an event is deemed the biggest story of the world. Alrighty.
3: Joanna Wiecerich is Australian. She's a champion as far as high rocks is concerned. She's an elite athlete in other sports as well.
2: I love it how you just said that like I read it this morning, like everyone knows what high rocks is. Because I read it this morning and went, right.
3: Okay, so high rocks is a hybrid. Weren't you going to go in one, Ryze?
0: No, actually, you were away one day, Steve, and we were talking about it on air.
2: Right.
0: It was when the Sydney event was happening. Yeah. It was coming up through all our socials all the time. Yeah. So I actually asked you what it was. And
3: yeah,
0: you told me what it was.
3: My boy is really into it.
0: Yeah.
2: Okay.
3: Yeah. So it's a hybrid sport. So you're doing medicine ball, pushing that. And in fact, why I said the medicine ball is because that's where she lost control of her bowels. And it was on that particular event. And it's a number of events that you go through. And it's men, it's women, you can do you know, almost like tag team.
2: Yeah.
3: So, but it's caught on fire over the last few years globally.
2: Yeah. So there's money involved?
3: Well.
2: You know what I mean?
3: Yeah,
2: like
3: there
2: prize
3: is.
2: Money.
3: But that's not why people do it.
2: Okay.
3: It's still a sport.
0: Yeah.
3: But she was at the champs in Beijing over the weekend, and she's from Melbourne. She's in her early 20s and she's an incredible athlete. But she pushed through in more ways than one.
2: Mm.
3: And the vision of the fecal matter running down her legs.
2: No, I know. Look behind you. What's on the list there, Ryze? What does it say?

0: Fecal matter is on the list of banned words.
1: Banned words. Fecal matter, penis, vagina, it's all up there, Tee. It's all up there.
2: But it was that...
0: Moist is there as well.
1: Top of the list.
2: It was the exertion, you know, her body pushing through.
1: Yeah.
2: Because the medicine balls are like another human.
1: Yeah.
2: And the way they thrust and... Oh, I mean, my God.
1: But it, again, you're right. You could see that on the leg, you know, and all that.
2: Yeah, it's right
1: like,
2: down.
1: Okay, but it's not, the way it's painted is like, you know, she had, oh, just wait on a minute, dropped the beds and dropped a couple of dumps.
2: I know.
1: But also too, as you remember, it worked for me when I was a bit worried about that sort of thing when I got my Depends on. So maybe they should give all athletes some Depends.
2: Well, the guy, Mo, that's behind it all, he kind of came out overnight and went.
1: Mo's behind it all.
2: He kind of said, you know what, it's on me. I should have been more across things like that. I let her keep going.
0: Yeah, she should, because it's so unsanitary. Like, that's disgusting, mate. It really is.
2: Did you
0: gross.
2: See the bloke behind her?
0: Oh, yeah.
1: Okay. You just said unsanitary. You said fecal matter. You both have got a minute to redeem yourself.
0: Okay, I'll just say, it's disgusting. She should not be allowed to keep going.
2: I know. They should have pulled her out and said, go to the toilet. Yeah. You know?
1: Well, she was winning.
2: She was. That was the problem.
1: There you are.
2: The guy behind her, though, he kind of looks around with his, you know, very heavy medicine ball as if to say, is anyone going to do anything or do I have to keep going?
0: Yeah.
2: And he kept going because nobody did anything.
1: Well, if you brought it up, it would have been offensive. That's the world we live in now.
2: Oh, no.
1: It's like, what are you suggesting?
2: Yeah.
1: I'm not suggesting. It's running down your leg, though. But there, it still blows me away. That's the lead story at the moment.
2: Oh, man.
0: Top story on news.com. Yes. That's crazy.
1: Yeah.
2: And it's been all over the planet.
0: Yep.
1: Yeah. And the good thing is, though, you know, for her, it was, you know, kept under wraps.
2: Oh, my God.
1: So no one will know.
2: Look, I just
1: she's not going to be branded that for the rest of her life, is she?
2: I just hope she's okay. She's a young
1: seriously,
2: athlete.
1: I agree.
0: So strong and such a good athlete.
2: Yeah, totally incredible. Agree.
0: She'll be forever known as the person that pooed herself.
2: Yeah.
1: Yes.
0: Mm.
2: She's turned off all her comments on her social media.
1: Yeah.
2: And at first she had, you know, a photo of her on an IV drip going, you know, thanks to everyone. Thanks for the support. Well, that didn't last long, and she's deleted that and gone really dark.
1: I'm telling you now, if I was a manager, I'd be getting hooked up with a Depends ad, and I mean it, and I'm serious.
0: Yeah, make some money.
1: Actually, no, disarm the rooms. Walk in and go, hi, if you've got problems, guarantee you disarm the room. Yeah. There's nowhere for people to go after
2: that.
1: Yeah,
2: what they're saying, though, it's not a problem. It's just that moment of she's an incredible athlete, and she wanted to win, and bang. And it does happen. It happens with a lot of athletes, actually.
1: Yeah, yeah. But that's what I mean. Even putting the Depends script, like, you know, I haven't got a problem, but people don't believe me.
2: Yeah.
1: Like, just get her quickly
2: into
1: on the front foot, because otherwise we'll never hear of her again.
0: And she can make some money out of it.
1: Absolutely.
0: Probably more money than she makes from the events.
2: From IROX itself. Yeah,
1: absolutely. Otherwise, can you imagine the humility of what she's going through? Especially with words like fecal matter.
2: Yeah.
0: And what did I say? Yeah. Unsanitary?
1: Oh, my God.
2: Yeah, but I don't know whether it is embarrassing in that world, because they're all going, all the athletes are going, it happens. You know, she's just pushing hard.
1: Yeah.
2: Like the people that she cares about, the ones in the world, they just go, it's just what it is, guys.
1: No, I totally agree. I say that with my drinking mate. I was like, no, it happens. Yeah. Don't be having a go at him. I've seen people do that before on the bus home from the event. Oh, look, I still think, you know, you don't really want to run around with a, you know, here comes Poo Girl tag.
0: Mm. Mm.
1: It's not about even the athletes you're talking about, because I agree with you.
2: Yeah.
1: It's the outside noise, isn't it?
2: Mm.
1: So, I mean, I am. I'm genuinely worried for her.
2: I am. Yeah.
1: On that level.
2: Young, 20-something, gorgeous, strong, fit. Human being, and that's what she's getting planted around the world for.
1: Man, it's like that standard line, one sheep. But, one thing. It's true.
0: You do one poo in your pants and then...
1: It's true.
2: And what do you do with that one sheep?
1: Well, that's up to you.
0: Let's go to the news. For breakfast.
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0: tell you how many times I've met someone out, T.
1: Yeah.
0: And, you know, had got a chat, friend of a friend.
1: Yeah.
0: And they're like, oh, on the radio? Yeah, yeah, Triple M. He's going, oh, I've got to have a listen on Monday. I mean, on Tuesday. I said, yeah, 6:25. That's pretty average what we do.
1: It's a pity that you point to that particular little four-minute slot.
0: Favourite segment, because all you got to do is guess what Tanya plays on the recorder to win some good prizes today, in fact. We love it because we love this pub, but you got yourself, oh, well, you will get yourself $100 to go and spend at the Stag and Hunter in Mayfield.
1: Yay.
2: 1-3-3-5-3, original music, cold beer and great food. That is the Stag and Hunter Hotel, Mayfield. 1-3-3-5-3, just give us a call and tell us the song that Tanya's about to play.
1: This one's an easy one. It's fairly tropical. Been in the news of late.
0: Oh, I thought you said tropical.
1: Nah, topical.
0: Topical, right.
1: So okay. There is a link to something that occurred.
2: Yep.
1: Mm.
0: Trying to think of a song with poo in it.
1: No.
0: No? Okay.
1: No, a little bit further back than that.
0: Righto then. Heavy metal?
1: Actually.
0: Bit of rock?
1: There has been one heavy metal band that has done this. A few people have done this.
0: Wow.
1: Over the years.
0: Been covered, huh?
1: Yeah, it's been covered many times.
0: Okay. Well, there you go. Mark at Barrow. There's a little hint, mate. It's a known song, okay?
1: Righto.
0: Here we
1: ready?
0: Go. Ooh, I like the end there because I know the song but not the name. What about you, Mark?
3: Yeah, I know. I just can't think of it.
0: Yeah, sorry. It's always the name. Yep.
1: Oh.
0: I like that little ending there.
2: Have a great day, Mark. Good on you, mate. 1-3-3-5-3 if you think you know as well. I was exactly the same. I was like, couldn't think of the actual song.
0: Straight away knew the song. But we
2: phones are lit up, though.
0: Let's have a go with Cameron. Have a listen, mate. Now got it. Come on, Cameron. What do you reckon? There you go.
1: Of course it is.
0: Well done,
1: Cameron.
0: Second round was a bit neater. I love the ending there.
1: Well done, you.
0: You made it sound like a chant at the end there.
1: A little bit of a Celtic inflection.
0: There you go. Yeah, you got it, mate. You're going to Stag and Hunter, $100 in your back pocket. How's that sound?
3: That sounds great.
1: Enjoy.
2: Have a great day, Cameron. Original music, cold beer and great food. That is the Stag and Hunter Hotel Mayfield. Thanks for the vouchers to give away this week, guys.
1: Apparently Dolly Parton entered the Guinness Book of Records way back in the day as being an artist whose songs were one of the most covered in musical history. Yep. You could get that with I Will Always Love You and
0: bits
1: and pieces over the years. Probably not as familiar for us because there was a lot of people that did all that country stuff.
0: Well, yeah, true on that. You know? True on that. Because I was thinking Beatles, particularly, you know, that Yesterday's and all of that, most covered songs. But in that genre, for sure.
1: Yeah.
0: For sure.
1: Yeah, the country world.
0: Yeah. And then that country world, as we well know now, has gone so broad.
1: Mm.
0: Whereas people forget that 20 years ago, it wasn't.
1: Mm.
0: It was very American and not so much here now.
1: Very segmented.
0: Yes.
1: If you liked country, you were a hillbilly.
0: As you mentioned yesterday, only one tooth.
1: Yes.
2: In 3, 2, and 1.
0: I don't know about you, but I'm feeling like some bacon and grits. that looked very, very... Well, that's enough of that then.
1: I know.
0: Not getting the vibe of your own plane today, mate.
1: Not really. Yeah. Yeah, I feel like I've heard it so much over the last month, don't you?
2: Yes.
0: Yes.
2: Yeah. Yes.
0: Yes, we're both upset you brought it up.
2: It's Triple M.
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15: Hello, I'm David Dolan with your local headlines. Well, there could be a massive inclusion for the Knights' finals clash with the Warriors on Sunday. Dylan Lucas will be part of the extended squad less than 9 weeks after dislocating and fracturing his ankle. Although coach Justin Holbrook has told Sevens the agenda setters, there's still a big question mark.
16: We will name him in our 22. Will he get to the field on Sunday? I'm not too sure yet. A lot of things have got to happen this week for him to get there.
15: A new long-term vision for YE has received the green light, guiding growth around the town centre and train station. Lake Macquarie Council's adopted a plan which will set a framework for housing, jobs, transport and infrastructure over the next 20 years. And the headquarters of the Newcastle Greater Mutual Group is up for sale. The landmark 7-storey building in King Street has hit the market after the company revealed it was moving its head office to a new site in Newcastle West in 2028.
4: Triple M National News.
17: Good morning, I'm Lauren Howarth. How Aussie kids are being radicalised through online video games is set to be the focus of a new probe. The average age in which young people get onto ASIO's radar and are then investigated has dropped to 15. There are also major concerns around young boys, with the agency's minor caseload 85% male. More than 40% of people living in a share house are now over the age of 40. A report by Home Run shows the stereotypical early 20s share house is now the minority, while over 30% never expect to own a home. The government says more Australians are choosing to join and stay in the Defence Force. The ADF enlisted more than 8,000 personnel in the last financial year, the highest intake in 16 years. And US President Donald Trump has rejected calls for regulation on AI's rapid development, claiming there's a sick conspiracy against the technology.
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17: Broncos legend Corey Parker doesn't think the Panthers can win the comp without Nathan Cleary. The Penrith co-captain suffered a stress-related bone issue in his foot over the weekend.
19: I think to win competitions, they're hard enough as it is. 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I think they could probably cover for Nathan Cleary to some degree. Yeah. When you're talking clutch moments, and we've seen him do it time in and time out, I think he has to be in that football side.
17: Parker on Seven's The Agenda Setters there.
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15: Warm and sunny today before a late shower and storm. A top of 28 degrees on the coast, 30 in the valley. Much cooler tomorrow with a shower or two. Temps in the high teens. 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

0: 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This is Tanya and Steve. 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
1: Do you know, it used to be a bit quiet, the whole Ozempic world, didn't it? People wouldn't admit to it.
2: Yeah.
1: Others would go, oh, I think they're having the jab. Mm-hmm. But now...
2: It became, for me, with type 2 diabetes, it became talkative because I couldn't get it.
1: Well, that's true.
2: For my... Yeah. Because it was given so often to weight loss.
1: That's right.
2: And then Monjura came out and I can get it now.
1: Yeah.
2: Because my book's coming out soon. Hi, I'm on Ozempic and have lost a kilo.
1: Well, yeah, it's because of your diabetes. It's so weird, isn't it?
2: In fact, I think I've put on a bit. I showed a bit of belly to tea the other day at the awards night, mate.
0: Did you?
2: I said, look at this, Steve. I don't suck it in. Have a look at that. I look like Homer Simpson. Anyway, Steve, that no one yells out, bitcher, he's on the jab.
1: Well, we had a chat to one of our former Triple M colleagues, Blanchy, who is proudly on the jab.
0: Yeah.
1: And it's done wonders for his health. He's lost. Yeah. How many kilos did he say he lost?
2: Ooh,
0: oh, I want to say like...
2: The first week, I think he said he dropped about 7 kilos.
0: Yeah.
2: And then over a period, it was about 18.
1: Right.
2: Over a month or so. Was that wrong?
0: Yeah, I'd say around 20 or something like that.
1: Right, yeah.
0: He's gone from like over 100 to in the mid-80s, I think.
1: Yeah, it's incredible, isn't it?
2: Fat bastard.
1: But he did say there was a tiny side effect.
3: Yeah, it was a really fast loss in week number one. It suppressed my appetite. And I'm not a clinician. And, you know, this, just to put that out there, I went off my GP's directive here. Because my blood pressure was so high and I was on a couple of different medications. But that first week, I noticed a fair bit of weight loss.
1: Mm.
3: And I thought, okay, we're onto something here.
2: So it's interesting too, because the Ozempic, as we say, for the type 2 diabetes, where it came from, it mimics and helps insulin.
1: Mm.
2: And it does, you know, it does, what's the word, impersonates insulin that helps your blood levels and helps your diabetes, right? The one that Blanchy's on is a totally different mimic and quicker weight loss, I hear.
1: Yeah, well, as he said, it suppresses the appetite. He did go on to say he felt a bit nauseous.
0: He did, yes.
1: That was one of the side effects.
2: I've heard that from others on Ozempic as well too, that the nausea or the headaches and things.
1: So we were curious. I mean, Blanchy's won and he's out there and happy to talk about it. But have you been doing it?
2: Mm.
1: And like, are you happy or are you one of those people that just went, oh, look, it just wasn't for me because I was sick all the time?
0: Yeah.
1: And if you did do it, did the weight stay off? Did it come back? What's your experience on the jabs?
0: 1-333-53. We'd love to talk to you now.
2: It's interesting, particularly when you get into medications. I remember one that went around and was, you know, the rock star, as we call it, for giving up smoking. Called Champix.
1: Oh, yeah.
2: And worked 100%.
1: Yeah.
2: But the side effects on various people, my doctor wouldn't even let me go on it.
1: What was the side effect?
2: A lot of kind of hallucinations mentally affected a lot of people and nausea.
1: Yeah.
2: That seems to be the most common one with any medication that's not working, you know, nausea, isn't it?
1: Yeah.
2: I definitely hear more with Monjura, is that pronunciation?
1: Yes. That seems to be a favourite with a lot of women, the Monjura.
2: Yeah.
1: I mean, girls that I talk to that are doing it all say that one.
2: Yes. Yes.
0: And Blanchy was also saying how expensive, it cost him $550 a month, was that?
1: Yeah.
0: Is that the correct figure?
1: Yes.
0: Yeah. So it's pretty expensive.
2: If you're getting it for weight loss and it's not on the, because for me, Ozempic is $500 a month.
0: Yep.
2: But because I'm type 2 diabetes.
0: Yeah, it's for your medical.
2: It's $50.
1: That's incredible, isn't it?
2: You know, what do they call it?
1: The difference.
2: When it's on the... Whatever it is.
1: Yeah, the
0: PBS.
2: Thank you.
1: I say PBS, right? But are we so Americanized?
2: I think that's a TV station.
0: Pharmaceutical Benefit Scheme.
1: It is PBS.
0: I don't know,
1: it
0: actually.
1: It is. You're right. It is.
2: If it's on that thing.
1: Janine's a redhead. Janine, have you had experience with the jab?
4: Yeah, I've been on it for just on 12 months now.
2: Did you lose dramatic weight at first, Janine, and then it panned, evened out a bit?
4: No, mine's been gradual. I've lost 19 kilos.
1: Wow.
4: It's been over 12 months. I am type 2 diabetic, but I don't have, my levels weren't high enough to get the Ozempic on the PBS. So I was on that for a while, but it only goes up to 1 milligram and the weight, I plateaued. I just wasn't losing it again. So I've gone on to the Wegovy.
1: Yeah,
4: which is just identical to Ozempic, but it is purely designed for weight loss, whereas the Ozempic was and still is for diabetic.
2: Yeah.
1: Can we ask how much the Wegovy is, Janine?
4: It's about $400 a month.
2: It's a lot, isn't it?
1: Oh, but it's working for you.
4: It's working. I had high blood pressure. I'm no longer on blood pressure medication.
1: Great.
4: I'm feeling 1,000 times better just in myself.
2: I think, and, too, the point is that anyone that's getting it, well, within the, you know, the right world, is not given it unless it's needed.
1: Well, yeah.
2: It's high not, blood it's not pressure. Charlie going to the nightclub on Thursday night.
1: No.
2: Somehow they can get it. But it's, it's to, look, okay, we've tried all this. It's not going to work. Exactly. Let's try this.
1: Yeah.
2: And it works.
1: And how long do you stay on it for, Janine? Is this a life thing or no?
4: Well, that I haven't looked into that, but I do know that you'd have to stay on it long term, you'd have to drop your dosage because it would just keep losing, you know, a kilo to 2 kilos a week, which, you know, you
1: can't keep doing that.
2: Yeah.
1: Fair enough.
4: No, that would but you know there's a maintenance, you go on a maintenance
1: right.
4: level.
1: Right.
2: That, that would be...
4: You have to change how you eat.
1: Yeah.
4: Put it straight back on.
2: Yeah, my major concern is the results of when you go off it.
1: Yeah.
2: Because if it's doing that fake kind of thing,
1: yeah.
2: How do you balance it up or do you stay on it? Anyway.
1: Yeah. Change your habits. Tracy's at Jerry's Plains. Trace, what about your story?
5: Yeah. I went on to Monjaro closely with my GP. Mm. We did the pros and cons. I was 120 kilos and I never moved off 2.5. Over 12 months, over 30 kilos.
1: Wow. That's incredible. Does it suppress your appetite or did you change your eating habits or both?
5: It did both, but I'm also high in protein. I changed my whole diet.
2: Yeah.
5: And also exercise a lot more. Like I'm on my way into Singleton to do a 7K walk before work.
2: Wow. It's all that. And when that becomes that's just great. Instead of something you do, it just becomes your daily habit. Yeah. That's when it all changes.
1: Yeah.
2: So losing that weight also gives you the energy to do these things.
1: Exactly.
5: Yeah. Yeah. I'm a rheumatoid arthritis. So I was putting on a lot of weight because I wasn't exercising. And
1: Yeah.
5: It's just changed my whole life.
1: Oh, do you know how long you're going to be doing the jab for, Trace?
5: So it's 12 months this next month.
1: Yeah.
5: And I'm off it now.
1: Oh, wow. So the maintenance has kicked in and you're doing it. That's so inspiring. Yeah. Good for you.
5: Yeah. Thank you so much.
3: Yeah. Well done, Tracy.
2: Hey, that's Tracy.
3: Just
2: going to ask Tracy before she goes. Tracy, were you okay? Like for me, you couldn't get me within 20 k's of a needle, right? And now I do it once a month. Once a week, sorry, I give myself a jab, right? It's funny how that became normal. And I'm saying this for people that go, you know, oh, well, I couldn't inject myself. Neither could I.
5: No, I could never inject myself. Mind you, I used to work in aged care before mental health and I actually used to give other people their insulin shots.
2: Yeah, we've heard about you, Tracy. You treated it like a dart club. that alone.
1: Yeah.
2: You know.
1: All right, thank you, Trace.
2: And again, it's about going to your doctor. It's about, you know, asking them what it's all about. Because it's got the bad name's not right, but from Hollywood. And Hollywood get it because they pay for it.
1: Look, it got a bad name when we were seeing people with diabetes not being able to access it because it was being...
2: Well, then, you're right.
1: So we went through that period. That's all settled down.
2: Yeah.
1: And, you know, look, it's only doing good for people.
2: Yeah.
1: Getting them off other medications, getting their healthier lifestyle back.
3: Yep.
1: It's great.
2: Don't you reckon it's funny in society, though, and I'll go back to lap band, you know, because that was kind of what you did pre all this, wasn't it? If there was no other way you were losing weight. The whole, you cheated.
1: Yeah,
2: what,
1: I know.
2: What? But you know what I mean? Like, it is a thing. It's an absolute thing. It's like, you didn't lose weight. You just went on a needle.
1: Yeah. There'd be a lot of bariatric surgeons working at Aldi right now.
2: Yes. Yes, I saw
3: no need for them to go to work. You're absolutely right.
2: Actually got served by one the other day, still in his scrubs.
1: Really? He was hanging on, was he? I said, hang on, mate.
2: You're putting on a bit of beef there, Steve.
3: It's Triple M. It's Dangerous Steve.
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7: Looking good, travelling through Kooringbong and Morisset. However, we do have ongoing works. That's got speed drops and shoulder closures either side of the motorway. Into Hillsborough, all-day roadworks have now kicked off. That's got 40-kilometre speed restrictions travelling on Hillsborough Road between Baker Avenue and Crockett Streets till 6pm. And the M1 problem-free this morning southbound from Rehoboth towards the Central Coast and Sydney. 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That's the latest traffic on Newcastle's 102.9 Triple M.
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6: Morning, folks. Well, it's shaping up pretty nicely down here on Newcastle's beaches today. Heading for a top of 28 degrees, and make the most of it, folks. The rain will roll in tonight. There'll be a wet couple of days ahead of us with some big waves coming as well. For the moment, though, we've got light offshore winds out of the northwest and around about a half a metre of leftover each northeast belt for the water riders. The swimmers' conditions are okay. Water temps around 18 degrees. We've got a 1.7 metre high tide at 11 a.m. This is Tessa McKenna with a beach and surf update.
7: Tanya and Steve.

0: Newcastle's 102.9 Triple M at 6:54. Tanya and Steve, nice day on the way today. Tops at 28 in the city, 29 for Maitland and the Valley. Might get a thunderstorm, maybe some showers a little bit later on this afternoon. It's going to stay pretty cool tomorrow and be a little bit windy tomorrow.
1: Got a bit sad yesterday, mate. You know, even yesterday we were talking about being single, talked about more women available, all of those things. Yeah. Not that I'm on the hunt or anything, but still, you know, I read this news and I kind of got pretty down. Hello, darkness, my old friend. That's it. Pack it up, Steve. It's all over.
2: Why? Come to talk
1: with you. Jack Reacher, Alan Richardson is single again. What hope have I got?
2: I did see that.
1: I bet you did, young lady.
2: I was a bit disappointed because I thought they were such a great couple, them and their boys.
1: Well, I wish they would remain so. I know I'm not really in the Hollywood world of getting picking up, but with him on the market, what hope have we got?
2: Oh, man.
1: I'd date him. I was jealous. Like, I wonder if he'd have dinner with me. Yeah,
2: probably not.
1: God, I like him.
2: I know. He's a bit of a... bit of a hunk, isn't he?
0: Yes, bit of
2: he
0: a dish.
2: Is. 20 bit of a dish.
1: 20-year marriage and
2: yeah, it's sad.
1: Divorce. Yeah, but that sounds like amicable, but don't they all? Yeah. But it sounds like it's like where they kind of looked at each other. Very similar to Karen and I kind of looked at each other and said, what are we doing?
2: Mm.
1: And, you know, it still remained. But, yeah, he's on the market. And then, and then I thought, God, how can I cheer myself up? I'll look for another story. Oh, Liam Neeson, 74 and dating a 10-year-old. Okay.
2: She's not 10.
1: Oh, my mistake.
0: She's 18.
1: Yeah. Oh, well, that's okay then. That's all right.
2: I did see those photos of Liam Neeson. He is 74 and he's there in his jeans and his black jumper.
1: Yeah.
2: Looking fine.
1: No, he wasn't. He was dyeing his eyebrows. That's what he was doing.
2: But I thought, you know, honestly, if you're in your 30s and a 74-year-old bloke came up to you at, I don't know, the Dell.
1: Yeah.
2: And started asking you, would you like me to buy you a drink?
1: Yeah.
2: You would say, Grandpa, no.
1: No.
2: I've got a grandpa.
1: You'd wheel him outside and get him in a cab.
2: No. Nothing against 74-year-olds. I'm talking about the age difference.
1: Yeah, I know.
2: And it's the money, it's the power, it's the prestige.
1: It's the money it's to incredible. Spend to look better at 74 than an average would.
2: Yeah.
1: As well, don't you reckon?
2: Yeah.
1: There's that as well.
2: Totally.
1: But yeah, no, you're right. When you see, you know, some of the age gaps, it blows my mind. Still, though, we do live in a world where it's like dirty old man versus woman does it. Cougar.
0: Legend.
1: Mad dog.
2: I don't think so. I think it's still the other way. I think blokes still get celebrated for dating younger women.
1: Really?
2: I do. Absolutely.
1: Mm.
2: Totally.
1: And women don't?
2: It's rare.
1: You know, it's fist pump.
2: It's
1: kind of thing.
2: Because it's so rare. You think about Hollywood right now. How many women are dating much younger men?
0: Couldn't tell you, yeah.
1: Couldn't tell you.
2: That's what I mean. Yeah. It's very
1: How
2: rare.
1: How many men are?
0: Yep.
2: Heaps.
1: There we go. Good, yeah, good stat, T. Good stat. See you in court.
2: I'll say 95% of them.
1: See you in court. But, yeah, I know what you mean, but it's funny that when you see the photo of the absolutely stunning 30-year-old woman with the 98-year-old billionaire, that's when it's out of control.
2: Yeah.
1: You know, it's like, come on.
2: Yeah.
0: But what a last couple of years he's having. As well, of his life. Like, think about it like that.
2: Is he, though?
0: I don't know.
2: I mean, what's going on at that age? Like, is she giving him cereal? Is that what you mean? Someone.
1: I can't tell you how knee deep in ageism you are right now.
2: Yeah, but. I don't think I am, though. At 90,
1: we're talking about Liam.
2: Oh.
1: We thought Liam was getting cereal.
2: Oh. No, not him.
1: Yeah.
2: Yeah. That's what I mean.
1: Yeah,
2: 90 with a 30-year-old, come on. Yeah. What are they getting up to?
1: Yeah. No, I loved him at first sight. Yeah, then you ask for his PIN number. I mean, I know. But Liam at 74 still, though.
2: He looks great.
1: Yeah, but does he close up? I don't know.
0: I mean? I'm just looking at photos of the two.
2: Mm.
0: And he's looking older, definitely.
2: Yeah.
0: Oh, where's it gone?
2: Because he is.
1: Because he is, yeah.
2: He's still pretty hot.
1: There you go. Yeah, you wouldn't see, to use your scenario earlier, that walk into the Dell and everyone go, he'd be 74, wouldn't he?
2: No,
1: he looks about 70.
2: Yeah.
0: It's tenure and Steve. It's Triple M. 1,000 a minute we can play after this.
3: Right now, it's Triple M for breakfast. 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
9: Hello, I'm Dave Dolan with your local headlines. New AI-powered technology is being credited for a spike in seatbelt fines in New South Wales. Over 130,000 fines were dished out in 2024-25, a more than 2,000% increase. According to the NRMA, the majority of offences were for seatbelts being worn incorrectly. Hunter Valley Police have laid charges over a domestic violence-related stabbing. Two men aged 40 and 19 are accused of attacking a 23-year-old man in Muswellbrook last Friday. Knives and cannabis were found during their arrest. In sport, Tyson Frizzell reckons he's still got enough left in the tank for a 17th season in the NRL. The off-contract Knights veteran says he's hoping to stay in Newcastle. Meantime, Dylan Lucas has a chance of playing against the Warriors on Sunday, less than 2 months after dislocating and fracturing his ankle. And the Jets start their Asian Champions League elite campaign tonight against Japanese powerhouse side, the Kashima Antlers. It's the first of 8 games in the group stage.
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10: Good morning, I'm Lauren Howard. One Nation MP Barnaby Joyce has dismissed concerns that the party's migration plan would cripple the economy. It's proposed cutting migration by around 750,000 places over 3 years.
11: Are you worried about what the parliamentary budget officer
12: might produce? No, I'm not really, because they're not elected, I am.
11: Right.
10: On the ABC there. A new investigation is set to focus on how Aussie kids are being radicalised through online video games. Gaming giants like Roblox and Minecraft could be asked to give evidence at the probe. A man's been rushed to hospital following a shark attack. The off-duty firefighter was surfing at a popular beach in WA when he was bitten. He's in a serious but stable condition. And roll out the red carpet. The Emmys are on, with the night to feature a special 30th anniversary celebration of Buffy the Vampire Slayer.
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10: Peter Volandis admits he's disappointed with the crowds for the opening round of NRL finals. One game attracted just shy of 17,500 fans, but overall he says they had 9,000 more people this finals series than last year. And Penrith has given an injury update on Nathan Cleary. He sustained a stress-related bone issue in his foot during Sunday's win over the Roosters. The Panthers co-captain will continue to be assessed and monitored by the medical team.
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9: Warm and sunny today before a late shower and storm. A top of 28 degrees on the coast, 30 in the valley. Much cooler tomorrow with a shower or two. Temps in the high teens. 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

0: Hey, Emily at Rankin Park, how's things?
1: Good morning, guys. It's good.
0: Good to hear. Let's get you going and get this grand. Got to take your first answer, no help from anyone or thing, and pass if you don't know, Emily. That is the trick. Good luck.
1: Thank you.
2: All right, Emily. What time is 1600 hours?
1: 4 o'clock.
2: Who couldn't put Humpty Dumpty back together again?
1: All the king's horses and men.
2: Spell Jamaica.
1: J-A-M-A-I-C-A.
2: Originally, Amazon only sold what kind of product? Was it phones, books, or women's clothes?
1: Books.
2: In which European country can you visit the original Mona Lisa?
1: Pass.
2: What does SPF in sunscreen stand for?
1: Skin protection factor.
2: Which anti-superhero did Wolverine team up with in the 2024 Marvel movie?
1: Hulk.
2: Which AC/DC song begins with "I was caught in the middle of a railroad track"? Is it TNT or Thunderstruck?
1: Thunderstruck.
2: Where would you find an aglet? On your sunglasses or on your shoelace?
1: Shoelace.
2: And apart from America, name another country with a Disneyland.
1: Canada.
2: In which European country can you visit the original Mona Lisa?
1: France.
2: Yeah, it is actually.
3: Oh, but man, you were cruising.
2: You were.
0: How many?
2: You got 7 out of 10 today.
0: Oh, okay. She's flying.
2: You were. You said skin protection factor. It's actually sun protection factor.
0: Oh,
1: damn it.
2: The anti-superhero. Did you not see the movie Deadpool?
1: No, not interested.
2: Oh, okay.
0: It's either you know or you don't.
2: Yeah, very funny.
0: Great movie.
2: Yeah, and the only other one, yeah, you'd think Canada would have one, but they don't. It's you could have said for Disneyland, France, Japan, Hong Kong, China.
1: Oh, well.
0: Apparently in the Paris one, Mickey's very cranky. Now, good news for you though, mate. Going to go and have some fun, all right? Got $140 to go to Go Kart Go. Get on there and go for your life, Em.
1: Yes, I'll take the whole family.
0: Cool.
2: Good, enjoy.
3: On you, Emily. Thanks for having a crack today at the $1,000 Minute. Go Karts Go is Newcastle's home of high-speed family fun. We'll play again same time tomorrow. Give you some more chances to win some money at 8 o'clock this morning here at Triple

0: a couple of days, we're going to be away thanks to Reflections Holidays. Discover 40 amazing parks across New South Wales. We'll give you some more details soon, but thank you, Reflections Holidays. There's 40 amazing parks all across the state.
1: So a university think tank, a fun think tank, came up with a bunch of questions after interviewing Aussies. This is Australian-based, by the way.
2: Yeah.
1: After interviewing Aussies and finding out the things they don't want anybody else to know about them.
2: Ooh,
1: all right. Okay, yeah. So they're questions that they, I don't want to answer that because they don't want people to know about them. They're not big deals, by the way. They're just fun. Mm. But I'm really curious. I've got the list. There's too many. I've only picked a selection.
2: Yeah.
1: But these are the questions that when asked, people don't want others to know the answer to.
2: Right. Okay.
1: I'm going to ask you guys and see if you're willing to be honest.
2: Right.
1: I won't know if you're being honest, but I assume you both will be.
2: Yeah.
1: Because you are pretty honest people. Well, oh, you are, Steve.
2: Yeah, I was going to say. No.
3: Yeah, I'm pretty dishonest. Yeah,
2: well, it depends on the day, right? Yeah, I mean, right. You know, do you want to come to that, right? Yes, I do.
1: Yeah.
3: No, I always say, no, I don't want to go to it, and then I get forced to go and do it.
2: Good point.
3: Yeah, all right. I never say I want to go.
1: Here's the first
2: good
1: one.
2: Good point.
1: I'm going to ask you the question. You're going to give me the answer. I'll see if you Yeah. Have you ever peed in a swimming pool as an adult?
2: Oh, my God, yes.
1: Have you?
2: Yeah.
1: Why can't you get out?
2: No, go I was a bit cold.
1: Okay. Have you, Rise?
3: Of course.
1: That's honestly, hand on heart, something I don't do.
3: Yeah, sure.
1: I don't.
3: Yeah, no, right. Yeah, cool.
1: I couldn't stand the thought of some poor little kid swimming in my slipstream of urine.
2: Yeah, no, I only did it because I was swimming in his.
1: Well, yeah, they do it to us. Sue, I like your point. Okay.
2: I don't, you know what, the answer to that is trying to remember the last time I was in a public pool.
3: Yeah, same. I couldn't tell you exactly, but I know I've done it. I don't pee in my own pool.
2: And you've got every right to do so.
3: No, I don't pee in my own pool. No way. Too small.
2: Why do you think Rosie hasn't invited me to his place? Because he knows I'll wee in his pool.
3: Yeah, that's right.
2: Just out of pure envy.
1: All right. Have you Googled yourself?
2: No, I've Googled us.
1: Yeah.
2: I've Googled... But not me as in me, no.
1: You haven't?
2: Oh, years ago, actually, I think we did it even on the show.
1: Yeah.
2: But not, no.
1: Yeah.
2: I don't want to know.
1: Yeah, okay. Well, there's that. Have you, Rise?
3: Yep, definitely.
2: What'd you get?
3: Like some tennis stuff and some radio stuff from when I was in Perth. And,
2: yeah, okay.
3: Yeah, yeah.
2: See, I've never solely, and this is why, I've never really solely been on a show.
1: Yeah.
2: So if I want to find any radio history, it'll always be like a tenure Steve or a Stephen Kim or a Garth or whatever. Yeah, you know. Yeah. Same for you.
1: Yeah.
2: When you think about it on those levels. Have you Googled yourself?
1: Yes, I have.
2: Yeah, I can imagine.
3: did you write Tanya Wilkes OAM in the search bar?
1: Yeah.
2: You know why she wrote that, Ryan?
3: Why?
2: She got no response to Sexpot.
1: Have you snooped through your partner's phone because there is a because on this, because you're feeling a little uneasy and you don't trust something?
2: No.
3: Nah.
1: No? I have.
2: No. Yeah, again, Tanya, can we just put it to you? You don't have to tell us the answer. We'll tell you for you. What do you reckon, Rice?
3: Yeah.
1: I bet both of you say yes to this. Have you ever worn the same undies a few days in a row?
2: Yeah.
1: Yuck. Ryan?
3: For sure.
1: Yuck. No, I don't do that.
2: No, I'd agree. You wouldn't.
3: No.
2: I was going to say, you don't have to do, I know you wouldn't do that. No. But Rice, you know, I've got the art of turning it inside out, don't forget.
3: But it's boiler. They're like, they're boxes. Like, so it's not like
2: that. Yeah, they're loose.
3: Yeah, that's right.
1: Oh, dear.
3: they're not G's.
2: You know my favourite part of that, G?
1: What?
2: Was how quickly I answered and glanced at Rice, going, oh, okay then. Because he was like looking at me going, what's he going to say?
3: Yeah, no, I'm happy. Like, it's, I'm not an everyday thing, but I have in the past. This is like once you've done it before, isn't it? It's not like I regularly do it.
1: No. Have you done it?
3: Yeah,
1: do you do it?
3: Yeah.
2: I'm day three now.
1: And the last one I'll ask you is, I did hear it, Steve. I just choose not to
3: keep going.
1: Live in that world.
2: Come on. I'll just move a bit further away from you then.
1: And the last one is, have you ever bent over in front of the mirror just to have a look?
3: I'm going to say no. I'm like, I've been honest and that's a no, yeah.
1: Right.
2: Hell yeah.
1: Yeah, I have too. But because I'm just curious, I want to know what's down there. Just so when I go to the doctors, I can go, hey, it's all good. Or, you know, you need to.
2: Even when she goes to the doctors, everyone, she wants to tell them how it is.
1: No, but I think
2: it's all good, Doc.
1: I think you should know your own body.
3: Tanya goes into the doctors with a sore throat and bends over. Yeah. It's like, what?
2: Yeah. I had a bit of a look. It's all good down there.
3: No, it's fine. I want to look down your throat.
2: Yep. And the reason, I'll even give you the reason, I had a twisted ball once, years ago.
1: Oh.
2: And yeah.
1: That's
2: yeah, you know, Rise. You know.
1: Wow, any how guy does that happen?
2: Any guy listening, from a kick.
1: Oh, gosh.
2: And it twisted, right? But not only then it twisted, and then it expanded.
1: Yeah.
2: No, it got bigger. It didn't become a second Adam's apple.
1: Oh. Even I can feel that pain.
2: There you go. Mm. And that's, So I had to look up. Go to the doctor.
1: You would.
2: So what's the doctor going to do?
1: That's what I mean. For medical reasons, I reckon you should. Rosie, give it a crack. There's a big mirror in the boys' butt.
2: Give it a crack. Yeah, that was the wrong word. Wrong choice of words anyway. Well, you should have said, look at your crack. But yeah.
3: Okay, yeah, well, I'll go now and look in the bathroom.
2: I can't tell you how much I hope kids are listening now. So that we can say to them, that's right, kids. And every parent goes into the room, Night, what are you doing?
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7: No major delays across the Hunter. I've seen some patchy congestion building at the top of the M1 all directions at John Rachel Drive into Beresfield. No delays onto the New England Highway out of Taro. That's moving well down towards the Hexham Bridge and the Pacific Highway. Through Kooringbong and Morissette, we've got roadworks on the M1. Reduced speeds and lane closures there either side of the motorway. The M1 all clear southbound from Ryhope towards the Central Coast in Sydney. 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Search REVO Fitness. That's the latest traffic on Newcastle's 102.9 Triple M.
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0: Triple M 726. This is Tanya and Steve. We're going to play our 5K payday. Do that this morning at 8 o'clock. Five words could score you $5,000 cash.
1: I can't believe how much this Sydney Sweeney ad for the betting platform Novi has blown up worldwide.
2: Oh, God, I can. I can believe it totally.
1: 22 million views, the ad. If you haven't seen it, it's Sydney Sweeney, the actress, beautiful actress that she is, advertising. It's basically a sports betting platform.
2: What's she been in for people that don't know?
1: Well, Euphoria was the latest one.
2: I thought Lotus as well, though, too. Wasn't she in White Lotus? No?
1: Okay. No.
0: She was in White Lotus season one.
2: Oh, okay.
0: Maybe a fair few years ago.
1: Wow. Yeah. I can't even remember.
2: There you go.
1: But Euphoria is the latest one, and she was very sexual in that, wasn't she?
0: Oh, very much so.
1: Yeah.
0: And she was also in that movie recently with the husband.
1: Oh, the husband.
0: And it was like a big movie that came out. It's like Housemaids or something like that. Housemaid.
2: That's not a big resume. Because I'm wondering, like, you know, I knew of her vaguely.
1: Yeah.
2: But I mean, vaguely, like, to me, it's not megastar.
1: No.
2: To get that brand and to get that this much attention.
1: True.
2: I'm quite shocked.
1: Well, she's a bombshell. She's a blonde bombshell.
2: Yeah, sure.
0: And Euphoria had three seasons, so it's kind of been going for like, she's been pretty big for a few years.
1: Wouldn't that be what she's mostly named for?
0: Yeah, I reckon.
1: Euphoria.
0: Yep.
1: So anyway, this Novig, this sports platform for betting, American, so she's invested in that. So she's a part owner, right? Anyway, if you haven't seen the ad, I've just showed it to Steve because you hadn't seen it.
2: It looked, you know, and I get it. It looks like an ad they would have done for a sporty thing in the 70s.
1: Very 70s.
2: Right, Chico Roll ad almost, like the gorgeous chick on a motorbike having a Chico Roll, whatever, because that's who they were targeting, blokes.
1: Yeah,
2: at the end of the day, right. But on this one, it's a sporting platform for sport. She's got shares in it. But I knew straight away when you showed me, I went, oh, I can hear their voices now.
1: Yeah, so she's naked in most of it. Balls strategically placed from basketballs to, you know, tennis balls to footballs.
2: Yeah.
1: Right, that's the ad. And why it's a big deal about sports is because the sports betting platform is just for sports. It's not politics. It's not for bet on anything. It's just sports.
2: Right.
1: Okay? So that's the ad. What happened when it went online is female athletes from your everyday park runner to your Olympic heroes worldwide have had their say on, oh my God, she's taking us back to everything that we've tried so hard to eradicate, and that is the sexualization and the demeaning of women's bodies.
2: Yeah.
1: Because that is not sport. That is not what we try and we strive and we train for.
2: Mm.
1: But on the flip side of that, I see a bigger problem is that we're not upset with her sexualizing gambling.
2: Yeah,
1: because it is targeting young men.
2: Yeah.
1: And we know how destructive that is.
2: Yeah.
1: So it depends on where you sit and what upsets you as to how you approach this ad, don't you think?
2: Well, I think you're right. What you're doing is right for the start is, who are they targeting?
1: Yeah, they're targeting young men.
2: Right, so all the sport girls, get all that, get all what you're saying. But who are they targeting? And you're right. That's where it's coming from. So if you come from that angle, look, on that, you're right.
1: Yeah.
2: Like, you know, that's who they're obviously trying to get in. Have you seen this ad? Or get their attention.
1: It was interesting, though, because she must have felt the heat because she then posted on her Instagram a photo of Serena Williams. Remember when Serena Williams did the naked shoot back in the day?
2: Yeah.
0: Sports Illustrated was that?
1: Yeah, Sports Illustrated.
2: Oh, if you could name 10 if you went Googling of sportswomen who have got the kid off.
1: Of course. There was one of our national teams that did a calendar to raise money, calendar.
0: Yeah.
1: Was it volleyball?
2: I can't remember. But I know the one I know. And again, strategic things put in place, and I know the one you mean,
1: But I'm not saying, oh, well, they did it. It's okay.
2: No.
1: What I'm saying is a lot of the athletes are going, but that was then. We're trying so hard to make women's sport on equal with men.
2: Yeah.
1: You know, and yet we're still glamorizing their bodies.
2: Yeah.
0: But if I owned or was like a shareholder in this new app, I'd be so thrilled.
1: Of course you would. We're all talking
0: about it. Everyone knows what this is now. Yeah. Nobody knew.
1: Yeah, that was the brief.
0: This is like an obscure way to gamble.
2: That was the intent from the start.
0: Yeah. So
2: how many women gamble versus how many young boys or men gamble?
1: Completely.
0: Because I hadn't even seen the Sydney Sweeney ad, but all in my feed was sports women posting, this is not Sydney. And I'm like, what's Sydney Sweeney done? And then I went looking for it.
2: Yeah.
0: I was like, oh, and then I've learned what the thing was.
2: In advertising now, and everything professional will tell you, it's not who, what, how, why. It's make noise.
1: Yeah.
2: That's it. Period.
0: Yeah.
2: Make noise in amongst how much we get thrown into our phones every day.
1: Yeah.
2: That made noise.
1: See, and I'm still of the belief, aren't we striving for female empowerment in whatever form you believe that should be? If she wants to do ads like that, because that's what she does. You go through her feed.
2: I agree.
1: She's
2: with
1: known for that kind of getting my kid off, kind of looking beautiful.
2: I agree
1: right?
2: with you as a fact of part owner and her choice.
1: Yeah, it's her choice.
2: Probably her idea.
1: Maybe.
2: Whereas before, it used to be a model who no one knew who got paid $100.
1: Yeah, and if she wants to present her body in that fashion, okay. Yeah. But if you want to, you know, blood, sweat, and tears, and go out and be a world champion, great.
0: Yeah.
1: I don't know whether. I think we still continue to cross over.
2: Yeah, I agree.
1: And we get upset with, I don't know, whatever it is that others are getting upset. We feed off that in a way.
2: People hate me saying it. It's true. We've got a sheep mentality
1: too.
2: We really do. People wake up and get given an opinion and go, yeah, you're right, I'm going with you.
1: Yeah. I'd prefer little girls to look at amazing athletes and go, oh, I want to be like that. Look at her body. You know, that's strength. That's this. But at the same time, if you want to go into glamour shoots and be a model, that's great too.
2: Go
1: and do it.
2: You want to be a stay-home mum, that's okay too.
1: That's exactly right.
2: All of that gear too, you're absolutely right. The lines are blurred.
1: It's exhausting being angry all the time.
2: Yes!
0: Sure.
2: And put it the other way, the exact same thing is done by, we were talking about him, my future husband, Jack Reacher. What's his name?
0: Alan Richardson.
2: Right? The exact same shoot.
1: I don't know whether he's your future husband.
2: Oh, I'm telling you now.
1: I love the fact he's on the market.
0: Steve
2: he's on the market, so I'm going to do my best.
1: Yeah.
2: But he did the exact same shoot.
1: Mm.
2: No, nothing.
1: And I even thought about it in terms of if a plus size girl, came out and did the exact same shoot that Sydney Sweeney did.
2: Good on her.
1: We'd all be applauding.
2: I agree.
1: We would.
2: Well, you're right.
1: Because we'd all jump on the, this is in female empowerment. This is, but it, we choose to what makes us angry.
2: We choose, but we also wake up and go, so what else is everyone saying? What am I allowed to say?
1: Yeah.
2: And I don't mean media. I mean just,
1: I know, everybody.
2: At work, at breakfast.
1: Yeah.
2: No one's got their own opinion anymore.
1: So
2: give it some thought, people.
1: Yeah.
2: Not that big a deal.
1: And I know the athletes are upset, but I also think it wasn't a commentary on female sport. It was an ad for gambling for young men.
0: I could not agree more.
1: Nice. Yeah.
0: Yeah, it's not, we're not saying female, yeah, exactly.
1: It wasn't about female sport.
0: It's not about female sport. It's literally an ad for gambling.
1: Yeah.
0: And it's worked.
1: It's
0: big time.
1: Gambling and the destruction that it, get upset about that.
2: We're at the point here where if you did a Harvey Norman ad and you said, I can't tell you how much this washing machine saved my time. Oh, so all women do are in the laundry. Get a grip, people.
0: Anyway, Steve, we should probably watch the ad again for research purposes while we go to the ads.
2: Nah, she doesn't do it for me. I'm just looking at this ad that Alan's doing a Nutri-Grain ad.
0: Each to their own, Steve. Each to their own. Triple M, take your seat.
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14: Hello, I'm David Dolan with your local headlines. A selection surprise from Knights coach Justin Holbrook ahead of their finals showdown against the Warriors on Sunday. He's confirmed Dylan Lucas will be named in the extended squad this afternoon, less than 2 months after dislocating and fracturing his ankle. Holbrook's told Seven's agenda setters a lot needs to go right this week, though.
15: We would just hope that if he does get there, he'll be on the 6 million bench. But as I said, we won't know until later in the week.
14: YE's set for the future with Lake Macquarie Council adopting a new long-term plan to guide growth over the next 20 years. Mayor Adam Schultz says it's about making sure roads, services and facilities keep pace with new housing. New owners are locked in for Newcastle and Hunter Valley private hospitals. Not-for-profit Catholic organisation Calvary Healthcare will take over the running of the hospitals following the breakup of operator Healthscope. And the Jets are taking the field in Japan tonight. They're up against the Kashima Antlers for the first of 8 group games in the Asian Champions League Elite Tournament.
3: Triple M National News.
16: Morning, I'm Lauren Howard. Concerns over the number of young Aussies being radicalised online, particularly through video games. The average age of kids being monitored by ASIO has dropped to 15, with young boys often the target. A probe's being launched to investigate the issue, with federal police and gaming giants expected to give evidence. Barnaby Joyce has dismissed suggestions that One Nation's migration proposal would cripple the economy. He says voters are tired of economists and that the party will follow the will of the people. A man has allegedly tried to escape police custody by climbing into a hospital ceiling. Officers had to negotiate with a 21-year-old for several hours in Melbourne. He's since been charged. And the ADF has recorded its largest workforce in 25 years. More than 8,000 Aussies have joined the force in the past financial year, bringing the total to over 64,000.
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16: The Panthers have revealed Nathan Cleary suffered a stress-related bone issue in his foot over the weekend. He'll continue to be assessed and monitored by their medical team. And Newcastle coach Justin Holbrook has told Seven's the agenda setters Dylan Lucas is a chance to play against the Warriors on Sunday.
18: We will name him in our 22. Will he get to the field on Sunday? I'm not too sure yet. A lot of things have got to happen this week for him to get there.
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14: Warm and sunny today before a late shower and storm. A top of 28 degrees on the coast, 30 in the valley. Much cooler tomorrow with a shower or two. Temps in the high teens. 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

0: It's 102.9 Triple M at 7:44. Tanya and Steve, beautiful day on the way today. Tops of 28 in the city, 29 for Maitland in the valley. It's going to be absolutely gorgeous. Might get a thunderstorm later on this afternoon. And tomorrow it's going to be a little bit cooler and very windy tomorrow.
1: Look, one place that I think that most men in particular end up in a relationship on occasion is the doghouse, right?
2: I love that expression.
1: I know, the doghouse. And
2: I've never owned one myself.
1: And when I delved into, you know, the psychology behind the doghouse, when men end up in the doghouse, they usually know they're in the doghouse, even if it hasn't been verbalized to them by a couple of things. One is the cold shoulder. You're not getting spoken to.
2: Yeah.
1: Secondly, and the biggest one they say is not getting cooked for. Not getting cooked for.
2: Righto.
1: Yeah. So,
2: yeah, okay.
1: And any low energy interactions are met with whatever, you know, or not speaking at all.
2: So
1: that's how men know they're in the doghouse.
2: My favourite's what's wrong? Nothing. What's wrong? Nothing. You get two from me.
1: Well, yeah, if you're verbalising, it's usually the nothing.
2: Yeah.
1: And on average, men say they spend anything from 24 to 48 hours in the doghouse. That's standard.
2: Yeah, okay.
1: Right?
2: Yeah.
1: However, when it comes to the reverse, women in the doghouse, apparently we don't end up there very often at all. Now,
0: I didn't think that was a thing at all for women to be in the doghouse.
1: There you go.
2: Yeah.
0: Like,
1: that's what I mean. Never in the doghouse.
0: Would I have heard of a woman in the doghouse?
1: Have you put your wife in the doghouse?
0: No, definitely not. Otherwise, I'd be in the doghouse myself.
2: Right, say it a little bit more, butcher.
1: See, this is the thing. Men are afraid to put their partners in the doghouse.
0: I'm going to say all. I'm going to say every one of us are.
2: No.
1: Okay.
2: Hey, mind you, though, why am I single?
0: Yeah, that's right.
2: I stood up for myself. No wonder I'm single.
1: But when women, on those rare occasions that we end up in the doghouse, how do you think that plays out? Because I've told you, it's the cold shoulder, it's the low energy interactions and no cooking.
2: Yeah.
1: That's how men know. How do women know they're in the doghouse?
2: That's a good point.
0: We should throw it out.
2: Again, though, as Ronzi said, apparently, apart from me, no one.
0: I don't think a woman's been in the doghouse before.
1: Well, before I tell you what the survey says,
0: okay.
1: Is there a woman in the entire region of the Hunter that's ever been in the doghouse? And how did you know you were in there?
0: 133353. Love to talk to you. Now, apart from Karen, because Steve obviously put Karen in the doghouse once.
1: And then they were divorced.
0: Next minute. Steve's in Carrington.
2: Yeah, next minute I had a little stick over my shoulder with a toothbrush. I'll keep going. Look, because we're really saying it without taking it literally.
1: Right
2: outside.
1: Oh, no.
2: But that's what people, yeah.
1: Oh, no.
2: You'll be sleeping out there.
1: No.
2: It's a metaphor for the absolute.
0: Yeah, no one's calling,
2: shoulder,
0: by the
2: really.
0: Way.
2: It's a metaphor for being ignored or being
1: totally.
2: Okay, the other one that you girls are great at, so you get the, you know, what's wrong, nothing. But the other one is, what's up? If you don't know, I'm not going to tell you.
1: Yeah, exactly.
2: That's the best one.
1: Yeah.
2: But I don't know, otherwise I'd ask. I wouldn't ask. What have I done?
1: Yeah. Well, look, we've got a solitary caller.
0: One caller in the whole of the Hunter is called.
2: Chances are Jen's single too now.
1: No, Jen's happily married from last
2: time. Hello, Jen.
3: Hello. I'm in the doghouse all the time.
1: Is it because you're taking your knickers off, Jen, when places you shouldn't be? Because we know that about you.
3: No, and I absolutely love being in the doghouse because he goes out into the shed and I've got the house to myself and it's serenity. Oh, it's wonderful.
2: So you're basically just ignored. What have you done, to get ignored?
3: Oh, I do everything. That me and my hubby, we're chalk and cheese, we are. And I don't know how we've lasted this long. And I've only got to say, like, something that he doesn't like. And that's it. Off he goes and goes out into the shed. And I know, I'm in the doghouse. And it's wonderful.
2: You know who the real victims of the doghouse are?
1: Who?
2: The kids.
1: Yeah.
2: Go tell your father dinner's ready.
1: Yeah.
2: You know all that?
1: Yeah.
2: You become the mediator.
1: Yeah. But it sounds like you might be in the doghouse, but you're in the main doghouse, which is the beauty of your arrangement, Jen. He gets the outhouse, you get the main house.
3: Yes, that's it. And he knows when he's in the doghouse because I tell him that I'm going to cook him mushrooms for dinner.
1: Okay, there's the sign, Rightio. Yeah.
2: Well, Jen,
1: the old poison mushroom dinner.
2: Your husband must be the only one that I've heard of that has a food tester. There's your dinner. In you come, kids. Yeah, there you go.
1: Yeah, that's funny.
2: My mum and dad never fought.
1: Yeah.
2: But they had days of not talking.
1: Mm.
2: And I'll go and tell your father, go and tell your mother I'm coming up in a minute. And all of that. I remember that.
1: Yeah.
2: Well, but Michael ever end up in the doghouse? Bit of cold shoulder?
1: Look, I think I end up in the doghouse more than him.
4: Okay.
1: Yeah.
4: Really?
1: Yeah, I can't be bothered. Continuing on, because I like to chat and I don't want to give him the cold shoulder.
2: Ah.
1: So I think that's more punishment for him that I don't put him in the doghouse.
2: God, how true. I didn't even look at it that way.
1: Yeah.
2: He'd be like, how good's this, everyone? She's not talking to me.
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6: Traffic is starting to fill up through Camera Park as usual. Newcastle Link Road at the Midmire Road roundabout and through Camera Park Drive, both directions as well to the top of the M1, although it's a little patchy. Moving well all directions, John Rachel Drive into Beresfield. The New England Highway is slowing eastbound into Taro this morning, slave-free and getting a good run in both directions over the Hexham Bridge. If it's obvious you need great insurance, get GIO. 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That's the latest traffic on Newcastle's 102.9 Triple M.
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0: Now, on my constant pursuit of a better sleep, you know, I'm looking at different things. I'm trying some apps with some music in, and I found that helps a little bit, you know, and I'm always looking for little bits and pieces. And then I found, and this will take you back to, remember the old feng shui days?
1: Yeah.
0: When people, you know, it was a thing, wasn't it? It was a rock star of how to make your house a better energy. And it said that the results were like 90% of people sleep better if your bed is on the floor.
1: Oh.
0: Right? As in, on mattress on the floor.
1: Right.
0: They say it gives a calmer something, you know, and it went into all the energy things. But here's my what ups with that. At my age and energy, like a mattress on the floor, getting in's good. Getting in's easy peasy. You just stand there and fall. Getting out.
2: Different story.
0: And if you're in a hurry, it's like getting out of a beanbag with a six pack in you.
1: Oh, no.
0: But you know what I mean?
1: Yeah.
0: Like, mattress on the floor, it's a bit of getting, oh, God, I've got to get up.
1: Yeah.
0: So even if you've had a calm sleep, by the time you finally get out of the mattress, you're a mess. But they claim that mattress on the floor, the actual quote, right? Because I thought, no, it's a dope. But yeah, it says on the floor, it gives the room calmer, more open visually.
1: Right.
0: Space, because your lower makes the room look bigger.
1: Yeah.
0: Therefore more relaxing, whatever it might be.
1: Do you know what? In my brain though, spiders. Now spiders can climb, I know that. But in my brain, being on the floor,
0: floor bugs.
1: More things would walk over you.
0: Yeah, yeah.
1: Than up in a mattress. So I don't know whether I would have a calmer sleep because my brain would be going,
0: Yeah.
1: Things in my obviously rat-infested hovel that I live in.
0: Paints a beautiful picture, doesn't she? Like, you guys don't know it, but you walk into my bedroom and basically you have to jump over spiders. But I know what you mean.
1: Yeah.
0: The height makes you feel protected.
1: Definitely.
0: Yes, I know. But anyway, so hey, if you want to try it, you save money on a bed.
1: Yeah.
0: It's just get a good mattress, bang on the floor.
1: Well, as a once pregnant person who did attempt to sit in a beanbag at 7 months pregnant, I can tell you the easiest way for you, if you're doing the floor thing, roll onto all fours.
0: Right.
1: Yeah. And then just get a crane to get you the rest of the way up.
0: You do know the show's called Tanya Steve, not Tanya and Humpty Dumpty.
1: Well,
0: for you, Steve. you'll need to roll over on all fours, Humpty Dumpty, and be careful that your egg doesn't crack because not even Kings and Horsemen can get you back together again.
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18: Hello, I'm David Dolan with your local headlines. There's a real chance Dylan Lucas could be a shock inclusion in the Knights side to tackle the Warriors on Sunday. Coach Justin Holbrook has confirmed he will be included in the extended squad this afternoon, 58 days after suffering a horrific ankle injury that was meant to be season-ending. A woman's allegedly tested positive to meth after being pulled over for a roadside test on the New England Highway. Hunter Valley Police stopped the 49-year-old at Muswellbrook yesterday, where it's claimed officers found cash, a glass pipe and a crystal-like substance. Seatbelt fines in New South Wales have shot up by more than 2,000% thanks to new AI-powered cameras. According to the NRMA, over 130,000 fines were dished out in 2024-25. Most of the offences involved passengers. Newcastle and Hunter Valley private hospitals have a new owner. Calvary Healthcare has won the bid to acquire the hospitals from Healthscope. And former Jets goalie Noah James has signed on with local NPL side Broadmeadow Magic.
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19: Hey there, I'm Lauren Howarth. Fresh concerns over the role of online video games in luring Aussie kids towards terrorism. A new probe is set to investigate how kids are being radicalised with young boys of particular concern. Big tech companies and gaming giants like Roblox and Minecraft could be asked to give evidence. Thousands of new recruits have pushed the Defence Force to its biggest size in 25 years. Defence Minister Richard Marles has told News 24 when they came to government, the ADF was shrinking.
20: We are recruiting much smarter. We are doing our advertisements where young people actually are online. So we're doing less on TV, but more online, very much targeting young people where they are.
19: A surfer is in a serious but stable condition following a shark attack. The guy, aged in his 50s, was bitten at a beach in WA. And Harry and Meghan's kids are set to change schools after just 2 days due to security concerns while heading to class.
21: Club 4x4 Insurance. 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
19: Dolphins boss Terry Reader has told us he has no preference on who they play in the upcoming prelim at Suncorp.

0: into their first final series.
1: You got the romance of, you know, we played the Roosters in the first ever game, and but also everyone's loved to comment on that last game coming out of the Origin period where we did get beaten convincingly by the Sharks, and it was the last time the team lost. So we have no preference.
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4: Warm and sunny today before a late shower and storm. A top of 28 degrees on the coast, 30 in the valley. Much cooler tomorrow with a shower or two. Temps in the high teens. 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
6: Tina's out today. You're trying to match with Katie from East Maitland, eh?
0: Good luck, Katie.
7: Thank you.
6: Now, Rice, if I had to peruse over the words, Katie, I'm going to letting Cheese sneak out into the booth there. They're pretty good, Rice.
8: There's a couple of good ones.
6: I can't give anything away. I'm not giving anything away, but there are multiple answers, aren't there?
8: Yeah, definitely.
6: So let's see if you can really genuinely match with Katie, okay?
7: Do my best.
8: All right, just got to take that first word you say. Can't change your answers. Tanya's in the soundproof booth. Can't hear your answers right now, so let's go.
6: First word is Prince. P-R-I-N-C-E, not photo prints. Prince.
7: Princess.
6: Saucer.
7: Cup.
6: Pen.
7: What was that, sorry?
6: Pen, P-E-N, pen.
7: Paper.
6: Needle.
7: Thread.
6: Burger.
7: Bun.
8: Oh, you've got some good answers there, Katie. You've gone Prince. I would have matched the first three for sure. Prince, Princess, Saucer, Cup, Pen and Paper, Needle, Thread, great answer. Burger, Bun, great answer.
6: It's funny for the second one, what I was going to say probably wouldn't match with anyone, which I'm glad it's not me today.
8: Flying, were you going to say?
6: Yes, I was, Ross.
8: Katie, you've done so well. Tanya's just on her way in now, but how are you feeling? Pretty confident?
7: Still nervous.
8: Yeah.
6: We said, mate, there's lots of options there, but it's just about, you know, if you match with T on it. So we'll see how we go. All good answers, T, but you know, no rights, only the matches.
7: Yep.
6: Ready?
7: Yep.
6: First word, Prince, not as in photo prints. Prince as in P-R-I-N-C-E. Prince.
9: Princess.
6: Saucer.
9: Cup.
6: Pen.
9: Paper.
6: Needle.
9: Thread.
6: Burger.
9: McDonald's.
8: We were four from four until the last answer. And
6: didn't tell you to put you on pressure.
9: What was the fifth then?
6: Burger bun.
8: Burger bun.
6: So you guys were nailing it there.
9: Yeah.
6: Which I was glad though for you were there, because on Sorcerer I would have said flying.
9: Flying Saucer, yeah.
6: So I'm glad you matched with her because she said gum.
8: Four out of four, Katie. How were you feeling on the phone listening
9: Katie,
8: to that?
9: I'm sorry.
7: No, that's all right, because I nearly said King, so we were on the wrong takeaway.
9: Oh, yeah.
6: Well, just made up for it, Katie. I would have said Burger King.
9: Oh, there you go.
6: But I definitely wouldn't have said Cup. I would have said Fine.
8: Geez, you were close. We'll give you a double pass to go and see Ice House Man of Colours back with their 40th anniversary of that album, plus all the hits as well. Playing Newcastle Entertainment Centre June 5. Tickets from teglive.com.au this Friday. So the tickets haven't even got on sale for that show. You're going to go to, Katie.
7: Oh, thank you.
6: Put on your mind.
8: Geez, that was close.
9: What would you have said, Ryan?
8: Well, burger, I was thinking even ham burger, but then is that one word?
9: Honestly, that was the first word that popped into my brain.
8: Is that one word, though?
9: It is one word. That's why I didn't say it.
8: No,
6: some of these one words I get sus on going, okay.
9: No.
8: First word
9: definitely.
8: I thought of was ham, but I knew I wouldn't be able to say that, so I probably would have, don't know.
6: Burger, I would have said king or joint.
9: Burger joint, okay.
8: Burger king, joint.
6: But I was going to a place rather than a... food.
8: Yeah. All right, Katie was very close today. If we can match five tomorrow, we'll give you $5,000. That's how this game works at Triple M.

0: Newcastle Triple M. It's 8:15. This is Tanner and Steve. Sandon Smith from the Knights going to join us before 8:30 today.
1: Tanner and Steve's on the line. You'll never know what you find.
2: Flying from Newey soon? Book your airport parking online early to save.
1: Yeah. Tanner and Steve's on the line. You'll never know what you find.
3: Just quickly, did you see all those e-bikes getting crushed in Queensland?
4: Yeah.
3: Considering it's part of our, you know, world 24/7 these days. But yeah, anyone, you know, riding badly and or over, yeah, they literally crush them.
4: Well, they brought the laws in on July 1 and it was for high powered, the ones that go more than 25K.
3: Yeah.
4: And they promised they'd do it.
3: And they did.
4: They did. They started crushing them yesterday, didn't they?
3: They extended it too from just the overpowered to the riding badlies.
4: Okay.
3: Even so, that.
4: 59 bikes were crushed yesterday.
5: Oh, yeah.
4: Wouldn't you think they'd dismantle the bits that they don't like about them and then just sell them, make some money for the state.
3: Yeah, true. Unless it's more for the metal, but I'm with you. I know what you mean.
4: Yeah.
3: But it's an interesting one, isn't it? Because it just, and I know particularly where in your areas, more so Redhead Rise, but how many e-bikes? Mm. It's insane, isn't it?
4: Yeah.
3: And there's no particular level of who rides them.
4: Mm.
3: All different demographics.
5: Yeah.
3: And I've never seen a boom on a, what would you call it, a transport thing as these e-bikes.
4: Mm.
3: You know, maybe the Melbourne Star Dragster, that was pretty popular. But yeah, it's massive. Yeah.
5: No, they're very popular. Very popular.
4: If you were one of the New South Wales drivers who copped a fine for not wearing your seatbelt either at all or correctly last year, you were part of the massive spike thanks to AI cameras they rolled out.
3: Wow.
4: Now, last year, apparently 2,357% spike in seatbelt fines, and it was just ridiculous how many people copped it. It's going to get worse when they tally it up in December of this year, because in March they rolled out AI-powered seatbelt detection cameras that capture both ways. So the money that they're getting from this is phenomenal. Now, I'm so floored by the fact that we're still talking about the fact that thousands and thousands and thousands of people every day either don't wear their seatbelt or don't wear it correctly.
3: Yeah, I must say I'm surprised by that. I'm not even sure about how many ways can you wear a seatbelt correctly.
4: Well, it's
3: instead
4: to take
3: of over the shoulder, what, under the unarmed?
4: And here, of these stats, 12%, it's only 12% that don't wear them at all. The rest of them, the 88%, aren't wearing them correctly. Now, when you slip an arm out and put the seatbelt that crosses over your breastbone, if you like, under your arm, you'll get fined. You're not wearing it correctly.
3: Mm.
4: Now, a lot of pregnant women will do that because they say they fear for the safety of their unborn child, and they say it's uncomfortable. But isn't that amazing? And of that, only, I think it was 18% are drivers. The rest of it are passengers.
5: It's like someone sleeping in the passenger seat.
4: Someone sleeping that
5: moves the seatbelt.
4: Yep.
3: Like, got it.
5: Yeah.
3: I went.
5: A few people that have
3: who
5: done that.
3: Who doesn't put it driving? Seatbelt. Okay. That makes sense.
5: So they're wearing the seatbelt, but a lot of the time they're moving that top strap so it's not around there. So they might put a pillow down or whatever.
4: And you can't recline your seat with your seatbelt just protecting nothing and have a sleep in the front seat.
3: No.
4: You're not allowed to do that.
3: Yeah.
4: So that's what's going on. And a lot of these poor drivers don't realise the passenger has slipped an arm out and they're the ones that, you know, will lose the demerit points.
5: Exactly.
4: Because it's over $400 and three demerits.
3: I forgot about that. Yeah, you're right. The driver cops the blame, right?
4: Yeah.
3: Yeah.
4: Yeah. Okay. So buckle up.
5: Buttercup,
4: yeah.
3: Yeah, if, you know, the one time, like, driving, front seat, If I'm doing a five-minute run in the back seat and I spend half an hour trying to click the thing in, too late, I'm out, right? You know what I mean?
4: Yeah.
3: Back seat belt sometimes.
4: You mean for Ubers,
3: if you're in. So, the other night I got a lift home with you and Michael. And remember we were chasing for me to buckle in?
4: Yeah, I know.
3: The back seat's always hard to buckle in on.
4: Did you see our car, though? Almost yelled at you.
3: Yes.
5: Why?
4: Because it does.
3: Ding,
4: it just.
5: Oh, yeah. The car won't
4: let you go unless everybody's buckled up.
3: Yeah.
5: Yep.
3: But again, that's why I was blown away.
4: Mm.
3: But if you're driving, I just can't imagine not putting a seatbelt on my car.
5: I
3: would feel weird.
4: Yeah.
5: Yep.
3: Without it there.
4: Yeah. It's protection.
3: Well, buckle up, buttercup.
5: Tenure and Steve. Sandon Smith joining us next.
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8: Bit of pressure travelling through Tarro this morning. It's slowing on the New England Highway eastbound approaching the Hexham Bridge. That's moving well in both directions on the Pacific Highway over the bridge. Travel time from Beresfield southbound into Morisset via the M1 will take you just under 26 minutes. To Hillsborough, all day roadworks have kicked off with 40-kilometre speed restrictions on Hillsborough Road, travelling both directions between Baker Avenue and Crockett Street till 6 p.m. We all want our kids to be safe, but many aren't. Enough to fill a stadium every year. Get your seats in the Stadium of Hope for a safer future for every child. Search Stadium of Hope. That's the latest traffic on Newcastle's 102.9 Triple M.
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1: Well, whether he's starting in the halves or coming off the bench this season, one player that's been so versatile and so invaluable
2: and to the
1: Knights campaign is Sandon Smith, and he's with us now. G'day, Sandon.
3: Hey, guys. How you doing?
1: Very well.
2: No way in the world, Sandon, with the person you're currently filling in for, did you see yourself probably in the position you're in right now? Would that be fair to say?
3: Yeah, that's fair to say. You know, I think obviously it's unfortunate what's happened to Dylan this season, and I'm feeling for him, but you know, this opportunity presented itself. And
2: well, you've risen to the occasion by far.
3: Thank you a lot, mate. Yeah, I've just been trying to enjoy my footy and do what I can for the team.
1: We were talking earlier this morning, Sandon, about the fact that, you know, 1 minute you're out there, not you personally, we're just talking about rugby league as a whole. You know, you're playing first grade, next minute you might be sent back to, you know, cup or the bench or whatever it is. But that team first attitude that you blokes have displayed this
2: year is
1: just incredible. And we're just really curious, was it something that was embedded in you at the Roosters, or is it a Knights thing that you've really come into?
3: No, I think it's sort of been embedded in me from a young age. I just want to enjoy playing footy and go out there and do what I can for the team. It's not an individual sport, it's a team sport. And I think at the moment we're such a connected group on the field there. So, you know, I'm just going to go out and do my best and enjoy playing with these boys.
2: But on that said, and you must be noticing, as it said, Tita said, you know, coming from the Roosters, right, which has a support of about 30,000 people that drink lattes, versus coming to a one-team town like Newcastle must be blowing your head off.
3: Yeah, I've definitely felt it. You know, when I come here last year, the boys spoke about the town and what it means to them.
2: Yeah.
3: And, you know, sort of run out of McDonald Jones Stadium on a Saturday, Sunday, what that feels like. And, yeah, I've been able to experience it this year, and it's been awesome. It's definitely a powerful thing, having the backing of a run town. And, you know, it's another element to play for. So I hope, we got, three more to go for them.
1: Absolutely. Good. I love that attitude. Maybe Dylan Lucas will be named, and he'll be back on the paddock this weekend. You've had some injury woes with the team, but it hasn't stopped you guys. That game you played Friday night, it was incredible.
3: Yeah, thank you. I think, yeah, it's a credit to the coaching staff and the boys. I think it's been next up mentality, next man up mentality all year. And I think it's just a style of play and environment that we've created this year at the Knights that it just allows whoever's in the team to flourish. And if you do your job, then I will have a good chance of winning.
2: Have you managed to forgive Kalen for throwing you under the bus and giving you the goal kicking?
3: Nah, we've been constantly battling it out. I think he'd be very happy to take it, but I've been taking it over these past couple of months. You know, he's got enough on his plate, so I'm
2: true.
3: Happy to try and do that for him. But I've got to stay on him now.
1: When do you guys leave, Sandon, for Auckland?
3: I think we leave on Friday.
1: Oh, okay. All right. Well, it's a quick turnaround, but okay.
2: And something we've felt, even with talking to Matty Croker as part of our show, right, but I think everyone's getting on board because we're trying to get sold by you guys, you know, the confidence and belief you have in yourselves, and we're feeling it as part of us now.
1: Yeah, definitely.
3: Yeah, it's been awesome to be a part of. You know, obviously coming off the wooden spoon last year, I wasn't here, but it sounded like a bit of a grim end to the season. So be able to be a part of that sort of turnaround now, it's been really special.
1: Yeah, well, honestly, we wish you all the very best. We can't wait to see the win on Sunday. And I reckon you're going to be surprised as to how many Novocastrians make the trek across the ditch to be there to support you guys.
3: Yeah, it would surprise me.
2: Hopefully a couple of expats there as well.
1: Yeah, good on you, Sandon. Thanks for the chat.
3: Great. Thanks a lot, guys.
0: On you, Sandon. There's Sandon Smith. I actually got an email yesterday at like 3:30 because my son's with the Junior Rugby League.
2: Yeah.
0: You can get tickets for like $29.
1: Yeah.
0: Like for the game over there.
2: Yeah. Right, I know. Well, I'll tell you what, I'll make a deal. You pay my flight, I'll get the ticket.
0: I was going to say, like, I know it's expensive to get there, but like it's not still too bad, and there's still like plenty of tickets.
1: Yeah.
2: That's hoping for a packed stadium then, isn't it?
1: Yes.
2: Because remember last weekend we were a little bit disappointed with, not us, the Knights supporters were great.
1: I know.
2: But the crowds.
1: The crowds all around.
2: Yeah.
1: So yeah, 50,000 at Eden Park. I don't know.
2: Sunday, 4 o'clock our time. Hang on. Yes, 4 o'clock our time, isn't it?
1: 6 o'clock theirs.
2: So, okay, I'm trying to get in my head. Will that make it a night game there?
1: Yeah.
2: At least half?
1: Yeah.
0: You reckon? Night,
1: definitely.
2: Sunset game.
1: Yeah.
2: Okay, yeah.
0: It'll be exactly like the Dolphins-Warriors game.
2: That's right.
1: Yep.
2: That's right. That, yeah, good time of night.
0: Yeah. Yep. Daniel and Steve. Newcastle's Triple M.
4: Triple M's Lou and Judge for the early drive home.
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6: Imogen.
7: So for my 30th birthday, I got a mop.
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8: 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I will just say I have gotten Steph a vacuum cleaner for Christmas, but she loves it.
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8: I am mop aligned though. I'm mop adjacent.
6: So mop a lot.
4: Triple M's Lou and Judge. 2 to 4 weekdays. Ford Ranger. It takes you and a Ranger.
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18: Good morning, I'm David Dolan with your local headlines. There could be a massive inclusion for the Knights' finals clash with the Warriors on Sunday. Dylan Lucas will be part of the extended squad less than 9 weeks after dislocating and fracturing his ankle. Although coach Justin Holbrook has told Sevens the agenda setters, there's still a big question mark.
19: We will name him in our 22. Will he get to the field on Sunday? I'm not too sure yet. No, a lot of things have got to happen this week for him to get there.
18: The headquarters of the Newcastle Greater Mutual Group is up for sale. The landmark 7-storey building in King Street has hit the market after the company revealed it was moving its head office to a new site in Newcastle West in 2028. And a new long-term vision for YE has received the green light, guiding growth around the town centre and train station. Lake Macquarie Council's adopted a plan which sets a framework for housing, jobs, transport and infrastructure over the next 20 years.
4: Triple M National News.
20: Hey there, I'm Lauren Howarth. How Aussie kids are being radicalised through online video games is set to be the focus of a new probe. The average age in which young people get onto ASIO's radar and are then investigated has dropped to 15. There are major concerns around young boys, with the agency's minor caseload 85% male. AFP Commissioner Chrissy Barrett says Australia's huge appetite for illicit drugs is helping organised crime rake in massive profits. She says a run of shootings in Sydney shows the violence that can follow, with Australians paying absurd prices for illegal drugs. The government says more Australians are choosing to join and stay in the Defence Force. The ADF enlisted more than 8,000 personnel in the last financial year, the highest intake in 16 years. And US President Donald Trump has claimed there's a sick conspiracy against AI amid calls for the tech's rapid development in the US to be regulated.
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20: Broncos legend Corey Parker isn't convinced the Panthers can win the comp without Nathan Cleary. The Penrith co-captain suffered a stress-related bone issue in his foot over the weekend.
21: I think to win competitions, they're hard enough as it is. 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I think they could probably cover for Nathan Cleary to some degree. Yeah. When you're talking clutch moments, and we've seen him do it time in and time out, I think he has to be in that football side.
20: Parker speaking on Seven's The Agenda Setters there.
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18: Warm and sunny today before a late shower and storm. A top of 28 degrees on the coast, 30 in the valley. Much cooler tomorrow with a shower or two. Temps in the high teens. 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

0: 9:44. This is Tanya and Steve. It's going to be a beautiful day today. Tops of 28 in the city, looking at 29 today for Maitland and the Valley. Might get a thunderstorm later on tonight, and it's going to be a lot colder tomorrow and pretty windy. That southerly is going to get up tomorrow for the whole day.
1: Things have changed, obviously, for the better in some aspects of life, and this is one of them.
2: Yeah,
1: I was watching this guy online say, remember when we thought things like blah, blah, blah were okay? That was just accepted, that that was just part of life. And he was talking about things like sitting on your dad's lap when you were 3 and 4 and 5 and 6,
2: yeah,
1: and steering the car.
2: Oh, yeah.
1: That was a thing.
2: Oh, yeah.
1: You know, as I say, it's changed for the better because that wasn't safe.
2: Yeah, we got everything safe. Little beige.
1: The other one that he mentioned was, and, you know, being allowed to go to the shop and buy whether it was cigarettes or alcohol for your parents, and that's your reward, having a try of both of them when you got home. You know, like, really?
2: I think that was just your family too.
1: Okay.
0: Well, right, terrace is different.
2: Right, don't get over here, darling. I'll have a sip of my beer and a puff of my ciggy.
1: It was, though.
3: I'm only 10, Dad.
1: Having a sip of the beer was stock standard.
2: That was stock standard for me, too.
1: Yeah,
2: I must
1: if
2: say.
1: You, a sip if of you the beer, retrieve
2: always,
1: the beer.
2: Got this first sip of Dad's beer.
1: Is it? Yeah. It was mainly bubbles.
2: Had no effect on my later life drinking.
1: But it's those sort of things that, thank God, they're no longer a part of the world. But well, they were once okay.
2: Yes.
1: And is there a list in that? Is there a list of things that you can think of that were once okay that we kind of shake our heads at now?
2: Stand out to me.
1: What?
2: And I shake my head at it too. Smoking in restaurants.
1: Oh.
2: And I mean full of people smoking in restaurants and putting their cigarettes out. In their finished
1: in their
2: meal.
1: Food.
0: Oh, that's pretty full on.
2: Oh,
1: that did happen.
2: That happened, mate.
1: Wow. It just happened at Sizzlers.
0: Yeah, I do remember Sizzlers. Yeah.
2: So, yeah, smoking indoors now, and, you know, you can still go to European places, and they do so.
1: Yeah.
2: And as a smoker, I go, no.
1: Yeah, you don't
2: even
1: have
2: me,
1: to.
2: Even me. Like,
1: yeah. You don't have to go back far.
2: Probably
1: for
2: not.
1: Weird things to once be okay.
2: Yep.
1: That aren't now.
2: No. So you're definitely smoking indoors, anywhere public.
0: Even just like nightclubs coming out of and your whole shirt and hair, women's hair used to just smell like smoke because everyone used to smoke in the club, like King Street or whatever.
2: No such thing as a smoking area.
0: No, just wherever you wanted.
1: Yeah. Is there anything left, though, apart from our attitude to unsafe driving, smoking in places that we don't allow it anymore?
2: And giving our kids beer and smokes at 10.
1: Underage.
0: 133353. Is there anything left that you can think of? Give us a call right now. We've definitely
1: covered off the main ones.
0: We've gone to the top of the list for sure.
2: Well, okay, this is slight serious because there has been, and I'm glad it is this way too, but honestly, it wasn't that long ago you wouldn't, for instance, and both of you had pools at your houses, that you needed fences.
1: Yeah, true.
2: Mm. Wasn't that long ago?
1: Yeah.
0: Yep.
1: Yeah, yeah, yeah.
2: And, you know, I'm glad we do, don't get me wrong, but still.
1: Yeah, there was a
2: wasn't
1: time.
2: Wasn't a thing.
1: What about dosing your child with Phenergan just to shut them up?
2: Well, you're saying, well, we don't do that anymore. What do you mean?
1: That was a thing.
0: Really?
1: Yeah, I never did it.
0: Yeah.
1: But it was a thing. People would say, just give them Phenergan. I was like, you're drugging your child.
2: Yeah.
1: This was like when Lorc was little.
0: Yeah, wow.
1: And I'd go, nah, I'm good, thanks.
0: Yeah, no,
1: don't
0: that's
1: need
0: not
1: to Phenergan my kid.
2: No, no. You just give him gummies now. We've got Kennedy at Singleton. Hey, mate. Yeah, Kennedy?
1: Yeah,
2: mate.
1: Yep. Good. What can you think of that once was okay, Kennedy?
4: A mate of mine used to take his rifle to school on a Friday, put it in the principal's office until the end of school, and then jump on the bus with his and go shooting on the weekend.
2: There you go.
1: Oh,
2: but
1: my
2: that is
1: God.
2: A very, very
0: take
2: good
0: his
2: point.
0: Gun to school. Wow.
2: Look after that, will you, sir?
1: What world was this? Was this Singleton, Kennedy?
4: In the mountains above us,
1: In the mountains above us.
2: Mm-hmm.
1: Okay. Yep.
0: Yeah,
2: that definitely.
1: That's
0: crazy.
1: Strange.
0: Definitely.
1: Now he'd be, you know, horse-drawn and quartered.
0: Oh, gosh. Taking a gun to school.
1: Taking a gun to school.
0: Oh, my God.
1: No.
2: In this country, even the school thing. So you would take that back, correct me on the date, I might be wrong. Was it 96, Port Arthur? I think it was. I think I'm right. So that goes back 96. So not, again, I know it's not 10 years, but not that long ago.
1: No.
2: You could carry a gun around wherever you like.
0: Mm. Ken's at Belmont. Hi, Ken.
5: G'day, morning.
1: Hey, what was once okay, Ken?
5: I used to do the bet for my grandmother and mother on Melbourne Cup Day.
1: What, you?
5: Betting day.
1: You would go into a TAB and do it?
5: They would fill out the tickets, give me the tickets and the money, and I'd go put them on.
2: There you go.
1: Oh my classic god, Ed. Too funny.
2: Little note going to the bookie.
1: There.
0: Another person said getting the kids to put petrol in the car for the parents back in the day.
1: I used to do that.
2: Yeah.
0: Yep.
1: Were you not allowed to do that?
0: I don't know. I think it's frowned upon.
2: You know what? If you're not, though, there's too many options. Well, it used to be you'd get super.
1: Super, yeah. Petrol, you know, or standard.
2: Or standard.
1: Yeah. I was 14 working in a servo at Raymond Terrace. So does that count? I mean, really, I was 14 pumping petrol.
2: Do you know how bad that was, Ryan?
0: What?
2: That now petrol station is a serve yourself. That's how bad Daniel was.
1: Yeah.
2: But it is. It's that new petrol.
1: Yeah.
2: I know, because we were just talking about it.
1: Yes.
2: To serve yourself one now. Yeah. I've never seen that before. But I don't think at any stage it would be legal for a kid to put petrol in a car. Mm. But I could be wrong.
1: Yeah.
0: I think we've got Hitka on the phone.
1: Hello, Hitka.
3: Yipka, hello. How are you?
0: Yipka, sorry.
1: Hello, Yipka. What was once okay?
3: I used to hitchhike from school because the buses, they run like every 3 hours and I didn't want to wait. So I used to hitchhike always home.
2: Yeah.
1: Oh, my God. That's Where was so this, funny. Yipka?
3: That was in Czech Republic.
0: Yeah.
1: Oh, okay. And were you alone doing that or other kids
3: it? Yes, most of the time alone, yeah.
1: Oh my
2: the
1: God.
2: Thing is, though, too, where you say it is, and particularly hearing you as well, immediately my head goes to the accent, though. It's like, why don't you get in?
1: Did you get a ride every time?
3: Yes. Sometimes I hitchhike and tractor.
0: On a tractor? Oh, Yitka, that's so good.
2: Now you sound like you grew up with Borat.
3: Yeah, I was just thinking, like, if I walk, I might be at home faster.
1: Yeah, exactly.
0: I love that.
1: Thanks for the call.
2: Again, you're right, though. What, she's not just there, Australia, too. Hitchhiking.
1: Well, that's it. Hitchhiking.
0: You see it at the snow a little bit down at Jindabyne. There's still like some snowboarders.
2: Do they have the signs now, though?
0: No, they just sit at the bottom of the roundabout, and then they're assuming people are just going up the hill,
2: Because a mate of mine who still hitchhikes and does. He just goes to where the trucks are at the petrol stations kind of goes around asking.
1: Yeah.
2: You know, as opposed to being out, because you get fined or whatever now if you're hitchhiking.
0: Oh, dear.
2: Yeah, it's actually illegal. Yeah.
1: I didn't know that.
2: And he said that last time he got pulled up somewhere.
0: Yeah.
2: So he did. Then, so now I said, hey, he's not here. Get a job and buy a car. But anyway.
0: It's tenure and
2: good on him.
0: It's Triple M for
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8: Traffic still stuck up through Camera Park on Newcastle Link Road at Camera Park Drive in all directions. Onto the Hunter Expressway, getting a good run in both directions out of Seahampton into Buchanan, problem free. Through Toronto, a bit patchy, but moving well northbound to Wallsend by Toronto Road, 21-minute travel time. And the M1 out of Ryhope, getting a good run southbound towards the Central Coast in Sydney. Buying a new car? The friendly team at Cardiff and Hunter GWM can make your journey effortless. 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That's the latest traffic on Newcastle's 102.9 Triple M.
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1: Tenure and Steve's stuff we didn't get to. We covered a lot of ground today, guys.
2: Well, we did, but here's a weird one. Mm-hmm. After just 2 days of Harry and Meghan's kids being in a Cotswolds, like, school,
1: yep,
2: they've pulled them out and they've released a statement because they obviously wanted to make sure people didn't blame the school. They said it's a shame because we absolutely adored the school, the parents and the kids, but the security issues remain. So right, they're still lobbying not just the British government, but the royal family to start stumping up for their security. So maybe that was the ploy all along.
1: I don't think they're broke, are they?
2: They're not broke.
0: Nah.
2: Let's put them in school and then rip them out 2 days later because we
0: can't. It's hard for the kids, isn't it?
2: Oh, it's terrible for the poor kids.
0: Yeah. Starting something and then going, oh, what's going on, Mum, Dad?
1: No, it's so true.
0: They are kids, you know.
1: But and again, though, as we're saying, so the king is like, it's your son, mate, and you pay, but if he pays, it's still our money.
2: Yeah.
0: Oh. Yeah.
1: You know what I mean?
0: Yep.
1: No matter what happens there, it's a different world, isn't it? Mm. I'm surprised they still take, I know it's a very posh school, but I thought they would have been, as it was the queen, educated at home, in the palace.
2: Mm.
1: She didn't go to school.
2: Yeah.
1: She was educated by tutors and things like that.
2: Yeah, that changed, obviously.
1: Yeah, that's
2: with the boys.
1: Yes. Mm. And so that's just going to keep going, is it?
2: Yeah. The We Want Money, wah, wah, wah.
1: No, that's his book.
2: Yeah.
1: Which, did you read or did you grab bits and pieces of it?
2: I read it on a holiday.
1: And was it a whole?
2: But a long time after it came out.
1: Was it really a whole, you have no idea how hell it is to be a prince?
2: Pretty much.
1: Wow.
2: Yeah, what we go through.
1: One year I had this guy that couldn't put my jacket on right.
2: Yeah, well.
1: Were those tough times?
2: Yeah, it was just to make a point, you know,
1: yeah,
2: I reckon.
1: Yeah.
2: Just to make a point of how badly I'm treated and that I am not the favourite.
1: Righto.
2: It's because you're the spare heir.
1: Yeah.
2: True though,
1: true,
2: isn't it?
1: Yeah. He should go everywhere in tracksuit. He's on the bench.
2: Yeah.
0: Hey, guys, I'm trying to get Radiohead tickets right now, so I've been logged on for an hour.
1: How you going?
0: And so I got a code.
2: On Friday.
1: Was your code creep?
0: No, it wasn't. But then I got another code this morning at 7 o'clock, logged on at 8 o'clock, and just for the Sydney show, there's 34,265 people ahead of me.
1: Won't take long now, mate.
2: Oh, my God. And what's the stadium hold?
0: Probably 10,000.
2: Yeah. Are you kidding?
0: But there's six shows.
2: I know, there's six shows. So you should get a ticket.
1: You will by Friday. You'll be ready, all right? Tell you what, mate, I'll be over at your place this afternoon with a thermos of coffee.
0: Perfect. All right. I'll let you know how I go.
1: And then you can tag team drop over about 8 o'clock tonight.
2: So you really can't move until that diminishes, until you know where you get them.
1: If you jump off now,
0: you'll
1: go back to the back of line.
0: Pretty sure, yeah.
2: Wow.
1: Remember the Oasis when you and I?
2: Couldn't move.
1: It was traumatic, wasn't it?
2: Yeah.
1: That, I think, you know, top of my head, not exact number, but 35. I know when I got on that Oasis thing, no longer, but it was 187,000 line. I know because I went, they can't fit that many people, whatever it was. But
2: Has it gone down while we've been talking?
0: Yeah, I'm down to 33,862.
2: Well, that's not bad.
1: So Jerry, can you go and
0: people?
1: Talk to the boss? We're just going to stay on until he gets his tickets.
0: Okay, excellent. That's good. Going to be good radio.
2: Actually,
1: have you got any Radiohead songs?
2: Our boss Jay's just typed on our screen. Today might be the longest rise you stayed at work in a very long time.
0: Is that you who typed that?
1: Actually, that's a good point, Jay. I can't believe I suggested it. Anyway, look at that. 5 past line. Ta-da.
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20: Hello, I'm David Dolan with your local headlines. Hunter Valley Police have laid charges over a domestic violence-related stabbing. Two men aged 40 and 19 are accused of attacking a 23-year-old man in Muswellbrook last Friday. Knives and cannabis were found during their arrest. New AI power technology has been credited for a spike in seatbelt fines in New South Wales. Over 130,000 fines were dished out in 2024-25, more than 2,000% increase. According to the NRMA, the majority of offences were for seatbelts being worn incorrectly. In sport, Tyson Frizzell reckons he's still got enough left in the tank for a 17th season in the NRL. The off-contract Knights veteran says he's hoping to stay in Newcastle. Meantime, Dylan Lucas sees a chance of playing against the Warriors on Sunday, less than 2 months after dislocating and fracturing his ankle. And the Jets start their Asian Champions League elite campaign tonight against Japanese powerhouse side the Kashima Antlers. It's the first of 8 games in the group stage.
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22: Good morning, I'm Matthew Layton. Indigenous Australians Minister Melandiri McCarthy says Pauline Hanson should apologise before any talk of another Senate censure. She says Hanson's remarks about First Nations Australians were deeply hurtful and ignored generations of achievement across Australian life. The federal government is blaming the former owner of a major steelworks for hundreds of looming job losses. Industry Minister Tim Ayres telling the ABC GFG left the Whyalla blast furnace in a terrible state of disrepair, rejecting claims energy policy caused its failure.
23: The finger of blame here should be pointed squarely at GFG for their maladministration and underinvestment.
22: Australia's AI boom could make the housing crunch

0: action. And the Defence Force has hit its biggest headcount in more than 25 years, with more than 8,000 people signing up last financial year as recruitment surged 16%.
1: Australia's number one ute, 3 years in a row, Ford Ranger. 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
0: The NRL has had a mixed result at the gates to start the finals, with Peter Vallandi's disappointed one match drew fewer than 17,500 fans. Crowds were still up 9,000 overall on last year. Penrith co-captain Nathan Cleary will keep being assessed after suffering a stress-related bone issue in his foot. The Aussies are back in one-day action this afternoon, kicking off a three-match series against Zimbabwe. And a huge result for Leeds in the Premier League, thumping Newcastle 4-1.
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4: Warm and sunny today before a late shower and storm. A top of 28 degrees on the coast, 30 in the valley. Much cooler tomorrow with a shower or two. Temps in the high teens. 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
6: Good morning, it's Sarah with you. How are we feeling today? Another gorgeous day across Newcastle and the Hunter, which we absolutely love. Now, I do have another triple play, and I'm going to reveal that very, very soon. Not just yet, but I've just been speaking to people going, what would you spend your money on? And everyone's coming back with this, including you, Trace.
7: Probably have a good holiday. Just pick up the map and just do a pinpoint.
6: How liberating would that be? I would do that, but then I'd pick somewhere and go, oh, nah. No, I don't really want to go there. I'll go somewhere else and then end up choosing. Having the option, though, that's the thing we want. Be listening. I will reveal the triple play shortly. It's the Police and Roxanne. Rox!

on Triple M. Now, that was a sneaky double shot in there. We had the police, Roxanne, and then Underworld underneath the radar. Do you think you know what the double shot is? It's a fun one today. That's why I'm going to ask you. 133353. I'll do another one at 10 just to cement it. But some fun. It's Prince now.

0: Monday morning, it's Sarah with you. Now, I have a bit of a treat for you on the way. I'm going to play you the band from the 70s that I still laugh at when I hear this interview question. This is what they were asked back in the day.
1: Do you think as musicians you'll be able to last as long as 8 years? Do you think you'll be inventive enough? You know, the old thing about being able to whistle the tune, being able to hum the tune as you go away.
2: Robert Plant.
0: He thought they couldn't last. Oh, my gosh. Decades and decades later, well, we just laugh at that. I'm going to play you nearly 8 minutes of Led Zepp next.
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7: 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I love it.

0: Triple M morning. Going to be a warm one today. 28 the top. Soak it in because tomorrow showers and quite cool. You know, we drop at least 10 degrees. Now, I've got the Clash on the way after 10 o'clock. Rock the Casbah. And as it's a Tuesday, we're doing a double shot. Now, two songs at the top of every hour have a theme, have something special about them. I want you to see if you can work it out. Pink Floyd. Brain Damage is one of those. We'll get it on shortly.
1: Paul, who has to lift?
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1: Why?
2: After bagging the nights out all last week, I just thought, you know what? This is the best phone call I'm going to make.
1: So you think that was a fair game, do you? You think that was a fair game?
0: It was a fair game.
1: In my head, South won.
0: Maroon, you've got a...
1: I think I like that new segment, and yeah. I think I should win the prize because I was the top of
3: 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The Rush Hour, this afternoon at 4 on Triple M.
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